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0: Duran Duran are the feature artist this weekend, still going strong in 2026. Simon Le Bon knows why.
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6: Morning, I'm Britt Aylin. The Prime Minister says bosses should treat their employees kindly if they want to duck out of work to catch the Socceroos game today. Anthony Albanese telling the ABC it's a big one for the country.
1: I'm sure the whole of Australia will be cheering on
5: the Socceroos. They've done so well up to now. All we need is a draw, but a win would be nice.
18: It comes as the PM's flagged stricter rules for tech companies, particularly when it comes to violent material and dangerous AI. The federal government's looking to clamp down harder on harmful content and potentially introduce even tougher social media laws for young people. To Venezuela now, where around 3,000 families have lost their homes after a pair of deadly earthquakes. 188 people have been confirmed dead and another 1,500 injured, while many are still missing. But Canberra says it has no reports at this stage of any Australians being impacted. Back home, a fresh shark sightings forced swimmers out of the water at Bondi Beach for the fourth day in a row. Authorities have now closed all beaches in Sydney's east as a precaution. If you've ever wondered whether your petrol pump's displaying the right numbers, you could be onto something. A national audit of more than 400 servos has found almost 1 in 20 pumps are inaccurate and dispensing less fuel than what's displayed on the screen. And the stars of the live-action Moana movie have hit the blue carpet in Sydney overnight. Dwayne The Rock Johnson telling Nine he's proud that the film has so much cultural representation.
13: And just how cool it is that we can represent our Polynesian culture in this big way on just the biggest platform in the world, which is the silver screen. It's the best, man. And to play a character and have so much fun.
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18: In sport, the Socceroos will announce their starting 11 for today's World Cup blockbuster against Paraguay right before kickoff. Coach Tony Popovich has come under fire during the week for benching both goal scorers in the win over Turkey. And these fans have some advice for him.
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24: On the west coast, a sunny one today with some east to northeasterly winds 15 to 20 kilometres per hour becoming light in the late afternoon, then becoming east to northeasterly 15 to 20 kilometres per hour this evening. Top temperatures in Elliston and Woodna both with 17. On the eastern air peninsula, a sunny one with some light winds becoming southeasterly 15 to 20 kilometres per hour in the afternoon, then becoming light this evening, with top temperatures in Cleve 15 and Kimber with a top of 16. On the lower air peninsula, a sunny one today with some light winds becoming easterly 15 to 20 kilometres per hour this afternoon, with top temperatures in Coffin Bay 18 and Cummins and Port Lincoln both with tops of 16.
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T-Rex on 5CC. On your More Music Mornings, it's Riz here with you on what is a very, very busy day today, Friday. Of course, the Socceroos are in action at 11:30, but we have also got plenty more going on. Your last chance to get on the stand... This is the very last chance for you to get on the standby list for 10K Cash Tracks. I'm going to give you your chance to win very, very soon, just before 10:30. I'm going to give you that chance, that cue to call, which song you need to be listening out for. Also, massive day for Cher on Air because at 11:45, your final bids are coming through for auction number two, your health and beauty products. If you haven't got around Cher on Air yet, 5cc.com, follow the Cher on Air links and register and then start bidding from now. And then by 11, at about 11:40, I'm going to ask you to get your laptops out, your phones out, whatever it might be. Get everything ready to go for those final bids that kick off at 11:45. So there's plenty to get through today. Let's kick things off. Let's start nice and easy with some Phil Collins here on 5CC on your More Music Mornings.

0: Gwen Stefani on 5CC on your More Music Mornings. It's Riz here with you. All right, this is it. This is your last chance to get on the standby list for $10,000 cash. It is 10,000 reasons to crank us up today for our 10K cash tracks. All you need to do for our final song to get on that standby list is listen out for this Aussie classic. It is, of course, Paul Kelly's Dumb Things. The second you hear that song start to play, and you're going to need to be really, really quick. We've had heaps of people call through lately, so to get on that standby list, be the first caller through on 86-833-844 as soon as you hear it. And if you are that first caller through, you'll be in the draw to win $10,000. This is your very last chance to get on the standby list. It's thanks to Patterson's Conveyancing, local, legal, loyal on Washington Street, Port Lincoln.
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0: The Verve on 5CC for your More Music Mornings. 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
1: It's the 5CC $10,000 Cash Tracks.
0: It has been absolutely fantastic, and well, it's our lucky last. And the song that we played earlier was Paul Kelly's Dumb Things, and Micah was listening. G'day, Micah.
2: G'day, how's it going?
0: I'm good, mate. How are you? I reckon I've spoken to you before.
2: Yeah, I think you have, about the carpentry and tools.
0: That's it, mate. Well, you've given yourself the best opportunity because, once again, you are on our list again to win 10K Cash Tracks.
2: Beautiful.
0: Well done, mate. So still the carpentry, or are you now maybe starting to lean more towards a holiday if you were to win it?
2: Well, now I've got a second chance. I reckon I might lean a bit more towards the holiday, help that out a bit.
0: Oh, very good, mate. Well, best of luck. You are our final person through as well. I know you've entered before, but you've given yourself the best possible chance, mate, so good luck.
2: Thank you very much. Thank you.
0: Well done to Micah, and well done to everyone who has entered into 10K Cash Tracks. Now, what I can tell you is to listen out after 4 o'clock, because that is when, 4 o'clock Monday, I should say. 4 o'clock Monday is when we're going to find out who the winner of 10K Cash Tracks. It has been awesome. Couldn't have done it without Patterson's Conveyancing. 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
13: Morning, I'm Brit Aylin. With around an hour until kickoff, productivity is already beginning to dwindle across the nation as Aussies get ready to cheer on the Socceroos against Paraguay. Prime Minister Anthony Albanese says even he'll be cutting his meeting short.
14: I know that Australian workers will be, of course, very passionate about the Socceroos, and I know that Australian employers will be generous in their approach towards these things.
13: On the ABC there. The federal government's yet to confirm whether any Australians have been caught up in the deadly earthquakes in Venezuela, with DFAT on standby to assist any Aussies in need of help. 188 people have died so far, although there are fears that number could reach the thousands as search and rescue efforts continue. Sydney's Bondi Beach is now closed for the fourth day in a row after yet another shark sighting this morning. The alarm sounded at around 8 a.m. with swimmers quickly evacuated from the water. The construction industry is dealing with an alarming number of business closures as soaring costs continue to take their toll. There's been a 10% spike in construction firms shutting up shop in the first quarter of this year alone. Higher interest rates, building material costs, workforce shortages and supply chain disruptions are believed to be to blame. And Qantas has announced it'll be dropping a domestic route from October due to falling demand. Direct flights between Melbourne and Alice Springs will be suspended indefinitely, with passengers directed to stop over in either Sydney or Adelaide instead.
12: Your sport now. 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
13: Turning to sport now, and the Green and Gold Army is on the march to the Bay Arena Stadium for today's blockbuster World Cup clash. Our reporter John Michael is there.
4: Socceroos fans have flooded the streets of Santa Clara as we near kickoff in today's final group stage match. A draw or a win will guarantee the Aussies a spot in the knockout stage, but we can also get through with a loss if results go our way. And history is on Australia's side, having never lost to Paraguay in their five encounters.
13: And the Lions have dialed up their AFL Premiership defence with a win over the Swans at the Gabba, while the GWS Giants will step onto the MCG for the first time this season in tonight's clash with Hawthorn.
12: $10,000.
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17: Tuano Bay, next high tide at 12:30 this afternoon, 1.66 metres. Next low tonight at 10 to 10, 0.69 of a metre. Tumby Bay now, next high tide at 2 past 12 this afternoon, 1.69 metres. Next low tonight at 20 past 8, 0.83 of a metre. Franklin Harbour now, next high tide at 1:48 this afternoon, 1.83 metres. Next low tonight at 11:37, 0.71 of a metre. Streaky Bay now, next high tide at 8 past 11 this morning, 1.66 metres. Next low this evening at 5:58, 0.87 of a metre. Coffin Bay now, next high tide at 1:43 this afternoon, 1.19 metres. Next low tomorrow morning at 12 past 5, 0.38 of a metre. Sheringa Beach now, next high tide at 17 past 11 this morning, 1.28 metres. Next low tonight at 27 past 6, 0.68 of a metre. Finally in Port Lincoln, next high tide at 11:33 this morning, 1.52 metres. Next low tonight at 3 past 8, 0.7 of a metre.
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17: On the west coast, a sunny one today with some east to northeasterly winds 15 to 20 kilometres per hour becoming light in the late afternoon, then becoming east to northeasterly 15 to 20 kilometres per hour this evening. Top temperatures in Elliston and Woodna both with 17. On the eastern air peninsula, a sunny one with some light winds becoming southeasterly 15 to 20 kilometres per hour in the afternoon, then becoming light this evening, with top temperatures in Cleve 15 and Kimber with a top of 16. On the lower air peninsula, a sunny one today with some light winds becoming easterly 15 to 20 kilometres per hour this afternoon, with top temperatures in Coffin Bay 18 and Cummins and Port Lincoln both with tops of 16.
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Robbie Williams on 5CC on your More Music Mornings. Well, it's getting very, very tight now because Share on Air Auction 2 is finishing up at around about 11:45 this morning. So, if you haven't already, get onto 5CC.com. 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Well, between now and then, we've got plenty of your favourites, including this one from Hoodoo Gurus here on 5CC.

0: Echo on 5CC for your more music mornings. Well, we are not far away from auction two, the final bids that will happen at around about 11:45. So once you hear this song, be ready to go. Be ready to go, because after that song is when the final bids will start happening. That is, of course, Little River Band. Help is on its way. That is the song that you're going to... That's almost like your cue to be ready to go, to have your laptop, to have your phone, to have your tablet, whatever it might be, to get those final bids in. It'll kick off from around about 11:45. So if you haven't already as well, you want to get some bids in on some of these amazing health and beauty items, which I'm going to run you through just closer to 11:45. 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
0: 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So we have a variety of health and beauty items up for grabs. So you've got a little bit of time. 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Now, this went nuts last Friday. The auctions just went rapidly, and we had heaps of bids coming through. So lot 11, or lot 1 in this case, is a 9-carat solid gold initial letter of your choice, valued at $350. Thanks to Oceana Jewels. The bidding on this one is about to start very, very shortly. We've got some other amazing products as well for you to bid on. We've also got, coming up next, the next one after that will be a sassy duck wild rose leather cross body bag valued at $143 from Uptown Girl and Funky Kids. All right, so it is up. It is bidding. We've got heaps of people logged on, ready to go for this first auction. So this Oceana Jewels gold, solid gold initial letter of your choice. So the one picture there is A, but you can get A through to Z, obviously. All 26 letters are a part of this one. So the first one is about to go off, and you can get bidding right now. So 5CC.com, quickly get on there and register, and you can still be a part of this one. And then we'll move from one auction to another, one by one. It is going to be massive. We have got heaps of things to give away in this auction. So, here we go. We're live. We're good to go. This is it. We should also thank a lot of our people that have got on board with this one, like Oceana Jewels, Uptown Girl and Funky Kids, Harvey Norman Port Lincoln, Priceline Pharmacy, Bay Beauty and Spa, EP Pilates, Intersport Port Lincoln, Pedamonte Jewelers, we got Lincoln Camera Center and Terry White Chemmart as well, and the Bay Room and Better Port Lincoln have all jumped on board with this one. All right, auction one is up. Lot 11, this 9-carat solid gold initial letter of your choice, valued at $350. It's at $170 at the moment, so you can bid now, get your bids in, because it is live. And it will close off very, very shortly. So they're one after another. There's 10 seconds left to go on this one if you want to get your bids in. I love it. On this website, it's got like a going once, going twice. Final call. Well, lot 11 is done. So now we move on to lot 12. So that one's been passed in. But don't worry. We will give you more details on that one. So we're now up to the Sassy Duck Wild Rose Leather Cross Body Bag from Uptown Girl and Funky Kids. It's valued at $143. We've had a few bids in on this one. So it's currently at $110, going once, going twice, with 7 seconds left. 5 seconds, we've had a bid at $110. That one is now sold. So well done to our lucky bidder on that one. Now, we've got this one. The next one is an Element Fitness and Wellbeing Smart Ring, size 10, valued at $250. This one's from Harvey Norman, Port Lincoln. We've got one bid on it so far. It's valued at $250. And our first bid has come in at $120 with 10 seconds left on this one. 5 seconds, one more bid to come through. So we're at $120. This one, 3, 2, 1 is sold. So well done to that person who bid on that one. Now, this one is a great gift pack from Priceline Pharmacy, a Marc Jacobs Daisy Wild Perfume Kit. So you get a bottle, then a backup one, or like one that you can put in your handbag, I think, as well as a bit of a lotion that goes with this one. This one's valued at

Sold. Now we move on to this one. This one's already got a couple of bids on it as well. This is a $50 voucher for Bay Beauty and Spa for $50. And we've had a few bids come through on this one. So it currently sits at $35. So if you're keen on this one, get a nice little massage. Goes towards massage. You've got 10 seconds left to get your bids in. It is currently at $35. We've got 5 seconds left on this one. And this one is now sold. Here we go. It rifles through pretty quickly. Now, our next one is a 10-class pack for EP Pilates. So 10 classes valued at $320. The starting bid is at $160. So get your bids in right now. If you want to get your bids, you can definitely get your hands on this one. I know Pilates is massively popular. So $160 with 5 seconds left on this one. Oh, are we going to get any bids? No, this one's been passed in, but we got some good news in regards to pass-ins. Don't worry about that. All right, next one up for grabs is a $200 voucher for Intersport Port Lincoln. This one has had a few bids on it. So it's currently sitting at $130, and its value is $200. So a $200 voucher up for grabs for Intersport Port Lincoln with 10 seconds left. Let's have a look. Are we going to get any bids on this one? $200 voucher for Intersport Port Lincoln. 3 seconds left, 2 seconds left. Congratulations to the person who has bid in on that one. You have scored a $200 voucher for $130. Oh, now this one's great. It's a 9-carat white gold diamond heart necklace on a sterling silver chain valued at $1,556 from Pedamonte Jewelers. It's just there at $750 for anyone that wants it. You can go in. It's going once, going twice. 5 seconds left for a bid on this one. Final call. Well, this one has been passed in. But don't worry, there's still another chance for that one to come around. Now, here's a great one from Lincoln Camera Center. This is a second-generation Apple Watch, an SE 44mm GPS in Starlight with small or medium sports band, valued at $449. We've had a bid that's come in for this one for $220 with 10 seconds left on this one. So you can get your bids in for this one with 5 seconds left, 3 seconds. Oh, well, this person's absolutely cleaned up here with this second-generation Apple Watch. They are very, very cool. That one is sold. We got three ones left. This one's an Estee Lauder, which I finally pronounced correctly. Blockbuster pack, valued at $800. This one's got a stack of different things in it and a really cool box that it all comes in for Estee Lauder. So, currently at $400. It's valued at $800. Hasn't been any bids yet. So, I wonder if this is going to come through. Here we go. This one has been passed in, but don't worry. Still another chance for you to get your hands on this one. There'll be some more details about this one. This one's been very, very popular. Circa fragrance range valued at $115 for the Bay Room. Currently, we've had a few bids on it. It's currently sitting at $75. It is valued at $115. So if you like your candles and things like that, you're going to love this one. So currently sitting at $75. Had this bid come through just a little bit earlier. That one is now sold. And finally, we move on to our last one for this lot. It is a Homedics neck massager valued at $50 from Better Port Lincoln. We've had three bids on this one so far. Currently sitting at $35. Going once with 10 seconds left. Going twice, 5 seconds left. We're on our final call for this one for our final lot. And it has gone for $40. We had a bid come through very, very late on this one. Oh, I'm looking in the office. I reckon one of our guys has just done that at the final second. It's Ray from Good Morning EP. He's doing laps. I've never seen him move that fast. Look at him. Well, Ray, that's for the office, by the way, so I'll be stealing that from you. So, under Ray, I guess, he's picked up the Homedics neck massager. He's pretty pumped about it as well. So, that's it. Auction 2 is done. It is in the can for this week. But don't worry, we've got some good news. Next week, it's all about tradies. So, this one's really, really cool. So, we've got tradies, and as well as that, for handyman as well. So this one's going to be really cool. That one starts at 6 a.m. Monday morning. So just keep an eye on our socials, 5CC on Facebook. 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That's the best starting point. All the information you want to know about Share On Air, 5CC.com is the place to go. 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If you need some help
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We have got a

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You can check out at 5CC on Facebook. Well, whew, I need a breather. I'm so unfit. All right, let's roll into some more music now. It's Bon Jovi here on 5CC.

0: 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Join us from 8am this Saturday as we put the spotlight on local sport across the EP. 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
10: Hi, I'm Britt Aylin. Socceroos fever has swept the nation as the Aussies hit the pitch for their clash with Paraguay. Our reporter John Michaels there.
11: The Aussies can guarantee a spot in the knockout round with a win or a draw over the South Americans, although we could still get through with a loss if results go our way. And there is plenty of support with a sea of green and gold flooding into the Bay Area Arena.
10: Back home, fans are out in force at live sites across the country, with crowds packing out the likes of Melbourne's Fed Square and Sydney's Darling Harbour, among other locations. There are concerns Australia's construction industry is in crisis. It's after a 10% spike in construction business closures in the first quarter of this year, as rising costs, worker shortages and supply chain issues continue to bite. Experts say the nation needs more than 300,000 additional infrastructure workers right now and a further 116,000 in housing. The Prime Minister says at this stage he doesn't know if any Australians have been impacted by those deadly earthquakes in Venezuela. At least 188 people are confirmed to have died so far, while around 3,000 families have lost their homes.
12: This is one of the worst earthquakes that we've seen in recent times, with catastrophic human consequences, with a massive loss of life, but also massive infrastructure damage.
10: Anthony Albanese on the ABC there. And Apple has blamed the rising costs of memory and storage chips for a global price hike on iPads and MacBooks. Some products have gone up by nearly 20%. The tech company says the industry is facing an unprecedented challenge due to a surge in demand for chips to be used in AI data centres.
13: Your sport now.
9: Ampol Hallett Place. 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
10: In sports, Socceroos coach Tony Popovic has made six changes to the squad for today's match after last week's loss to the US. Nestori Irinkunda is back in the starting lineup, running out in the green and gold alongside Jackson Irvine and Connor Metcalf, while Christian Volpato and Lucas Harrington are making their debuts with the Aussies for today's match. And that's the latest in news and sport.
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14: On West Coast waters, northeasterly winds 10 to 15 knots, tending easterly this afternoon with seas below 1 metre. The swell southwesterly 1.5 metres, increasing to 1.5 to 2 metres during the day. On Central Coast waters, east to northeasterly winds 10 to 15 knots with seas below 1 metre. The swell southwesterly to 1.5 metres, increasing to 1.5 to 2.5 metres during the day. Finally, on Spencer Gulf waters, easterly winds 10 to 15 knots with seas below 1 metre. The swell south to southwesterly below 1 metre, increasing to 1 to 1.5 metres south of Cow to Wallaroo.
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14: On the west coast, a sunny one today with some east to northeasterly winds 15 to 20 kilometres per hour becoming light in the late afternoon, then becoming east to northeasterly 15 to 20 kilometres per hour this evening. Top temperatures in Elliston and Woodner both were 17. On the eastern air peninsula, a sunny one with some light winds becoming southeasterly 15 to 20 kilometres per hour in the afternoon, then becoming light this evening, with top temperatures in Cleve 15 and Kimber with a top of 16. On the lower air peninsula, a sunny one today with some light winds becoming easterly 15 to 20 kilometres per hour this afternoon, with top temperatures in Coffin Bay 18 and Cummins and Port Lincoln both with tops of 16.
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Well, there it is. Auction 2 for your share on air is done and dusted. It is in the can, which leads me to give you the news about what Auction 3 will be starting on Monday. It's all about the tradies out there. It's going to be a tradie auction. There's going to be all sorts of different items that you are going to see pop up Monday morning from 6 a.m. Hey, all things share on air. Best starting point, 5cc.com. One for the Girls with Cindy Lauper's Girls Just Want to Have Fun coming up next, right after John and Vangelis here on 5CC for your 80s lunch.

Starship on 5CC. 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This is one of my favourite all-time 80s songs. Such a great song, 99 Luftballons on the way for you. 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There's a great event happening tomorrow night at the Port Lincoln Bowling Club for the Panindi School. It's a bit of a fundraiser and it's going to be hosted by a guy who's pretty familiar here at 5CC. His name is Ian Beebe. Beebs, you might have heard of him. Well, he is going to be your quiz master, and he puts on an absolute show. All the info, community calendar, 5CC.com. XTC now for you.

0: Rock it. Yeah. Def Leppard finishing off your 80s lunch here on 5CC. That's it for me today. Have a great rest of the week. And, of course, go the Crows in the showdown, although I think it's going to be an absolute belter tomorrow night at the Adelaide Oval. So whatever you're up to this weekend, good luck with your local sport. Good luck with whatever you are doing and enjoy the weekend. I'll catch you on Monday. Coming up next, though, you're in the best of hands with Chris Guscott and Around SA.
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16: Hello, I'm Fee Papel. Rescue crews in Venezuela are continuing to search for survivors following those earthquakes. 188 people are confirmed dead, at least 1,500 injured. Prime Minister Anthony Albanese telling the ABC it's not clear yet if any Australians have been caught up in the disaster.
17: This is one of the worst earthquakes that we've seen in recent times with catastrophic human consequences.
16: A French national has been charged trying to bring a date rape drug into the country. A 31-year-old woman will front court in Perth today after she was allegedly caught trying to smuggle the drug inside a bottle of body wash when she arrived from Thailand. The Treasurer admits there's more work to do on tax reform. Changes to negative gearing and capital gains tax passed the Senate yesterday after Labor struck a deal with the Greens. Jim Chalmers telling the ABC it's a big first step.
18: It's the most important part of the most ambitious
12: tax reforms in more than a quarter of a century.
16: A new report has found thousands of pets could die if fire ants spread across the country. The Australian Institute saying the invasive ants are well established in Queensland and have made their way to northern New South Wales. Experts say they could be an environmental and economic disaster for Australia. And King Charles has revealed what he paid the taxman last year. He's the first British monarch to reveal their tax bill, confirming he paid almost $25 million, while Prince William handed over almost $15 million.
18: Your sport now.
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16: In sport, Aussies are glued to screens across the country watching the Socceroos play Paraguay. We're near the end of the first half, and at last check, the score was nil all. In AFL, round 16 continues tonight with the Hawks and the Giants, the Lions beating the Swans last night. And in the NRL, the Titans will be looking to make it two in a row when they battle the Bulldogs tonight. And the struggling Broncos will be looking to get their season back on track when they host the Roosters in the later game. That's the latest in news and sport.
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21: On the west coast, a sunny one today with some east to northeasterly winds, 15 to 20 kilometres per hour, becoming light in the late afternoon, then becoming east to northeasterly, 15 to 20 kilometres per hour this evening. Top temperatures in Elliston and Woodna both with 17. On the eastern air peninsula, a sunny one with some light winds, becoming southeasterly, 15 to 20 kilometres per hour in the afternoon, then becoming light this evening, with top temperatures in Cleve 15 and Kimber with a top of 16. On the lower air peninsula, a sunny one today with some light winds becoming easterly 15 to 20 kilometres per hour this afternoon, with top temperatures in Coffin Bay 18 and Cummins and Port Lincoln both with tops of 16.
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22: Ladies and gentlemen, a very happy Friday to you. Wherever you're joining me from, whatever you might be doing, I'm Chris Guscott. This is Around SA for this Friday, the 26th of June. And first and foremost, may I just say, 80% of my attention currently pointed to the TV with the Socceroos on. Now, I won't give away the live score. I'm not that type of person. I would suggest if you are going to watch the Socceroos game after you get home from work, for example, that you might want to avoid the national sport. That, of course, is on the hour, so that would be my recommendation to you, but I won't give away the score. However, whilst the game is on, I will have most of my attention directed in that area. However, great to have you wherever you are. I'm sure you have it at least turned into it. Or, if you're like a lot of people that I've bumped into, could not care less, it's a standard Friday to you. Hopefully you're having a splendid one. Text line for everybody, whether you care about the soccer or not, 0417 063963 is the number. Love to hear your thoughts, feelings, music, suggestions and other on anything and everything you want to bring to the fold. So, go right ahead and have your say. Also keep in mind, the iHeart app is the only audio streaming app you need, so make sure you download that for free. You can listen to more of what you love. Type in the station name, press play. Wherever you are across this wonderful state or even country of ours, you'll be able to listen to this station in beautiful, crystal clear quality. All right, today's program as we wrap up this working week. As per usual, the last hour of a Friday looks like this. Friday News Blast, where I get you across a handful of things that worth your time, but maybe not worth the full segment. The text line as per usual as well. Next hour of the program. And I'd be keeping my powder dry on this because I didn't want to go too early. But the grumblings and mumblings and the rumours appear to be true that, unfortunately, the Cuddlefest season, which is such a big boon for Whyalla, would appear as if it is a fizzer, to say the least. We're going to be speaking to a boat operator from Cuddy's Boats, more specifically. His name is Matt Waller. They made the decision earlier on today to essentially cancel the rest of their tours, to issue refunds and say, what we need to do now is protect the few cuttlefish that we've seen. So we'll have a more broad discussion about that next hour. Looking forward to hearing your thoughts on that as well. Within the first hour of the show, Greater SA, and Abby Tiller do a fantastic job, and we're going to be touching base as we do every Friday to find out what they're talking about and to have some conversations with them. But up first, the single employer model. I'm really glad to see that this is having the desired effect. Anything that can bring more healthcare workers out to regional SA, we should be celebrating. And so, we'll talk about it and what it is in case you don't know. And if you do know, the progress that has been made as there's been trials over the last couple of years. So all of that is to come and plenty more after we get started with a great one from Billy Idol. It's Rebel Yell. Thanks for joining us, everyone, and a very good afternoon to you.

0: Yes, thank you everybody for joining us and for being a part of Around SA this Friday, the 26th of June. Chris Guscott here. And hopefully, as you ease into the start of the weekend, you've got a few moments to be on our text line and to have your say. The number, as it always is 0417 063963. Okay, there's a fair bit of news that's floating around, and you'll find that a lot of it will be jammed into my Friday news blast at the end. However, one announcement that I wanted to celebrate today is the single employer model and the impact that it is having for bringing the regional workforce in regards to health to continue to elevate it as much as we possibly can. Now, there's no immediate silver bullet for getting more people out into the regions to occupy the hospitals and the GP centres. If there was, we would have found it by now. However, there's a handful of things that I've been watching over the last couple of years and talking about with you that I think show a lot of promise, and it's not going to be overnight, but gradual increases where we can get them is all we can ask for at the moment. So things like the single employer model trial, which has been in place for a couple of years now, to see it working is something we should celebrate. So let's go back to the start as to what this is, in case you don't know what I'm talking about. So the idea is that instead of going between metropolitan hospitals, for example, and being within their local health networks that are in the city, and then instead of being in separate local health networks there and then out in regional areas, and you have different people who pay you, for example, and your benefits change, instead of that being the case, the idea is, and one that just makes sense to be applied in general, but the trial is that you will have your benefits come over. You don't have to worry about some of those administrative problems that you can have in terms of transferring in between local health networks. And it means that there's flexibility, especially with younger people who are training, to not necessarily have to choose between I'm all regional or I'm all city. I can alternate and I can figure out what's best for me, which I think is a great solution if you're trying to expose more and more healthcare workers out into the regions, because all you can do is ask the question. And as has been shown through a variety of different research that's been done on this, the more people are out in regional areas and do their placements there, for example, the more likely they are to simply set up shop, which it's good for everybody. The more healthcare workers we have, the better. So I'm talking about this today because what they've done is essentially released the results from the trial. This has been going since 2022 around the Riverland Mallee Coorong Local Health Network. And according to the stats that have come from this, 25% increase in the medical workforce. Now, keep in mind, there are other factors at play here, but one of the larger factors to bringing in 25% more people has been this single employer model and just making it a little easier for people to shift in and out. So there was a second trial that was implemented early last year. And if you remember back, we had a brief conversation about it as well. For the regional local health networks, we don't know the data on how that has worked so far, but it's early days for the rest of those. Within this, talking to 62 GP practices and 14 trainee doctors participating as of this year, and that's broadly across the state, and they're also anticipating a couple more to come on in August. Long story short, out of all of this, whatever trial, whatever program that we bring in to have more people come out to regional SA, the better. So when these types of things yield results, we celebrate them. So here's to hoping, in combination with things like this, a lot of the work that's being done at the university level to expose people who are in training to regional areas too, in combination for all of that, 5 or 10 years from now, here's to hoping that we have a much more sustainable model to get people out into the region. So just something to highlight, a positive note on a Friday. And if you have any dealings with this, I know this is very much a needle in the haystack call out. Seems to be a specialty of mine, but 0417 063963. I'd love to hear your perspective on the ground from this. So great news. We'll celebrate that. And Greater SA's up next with Abby Tiller. Looking forward to talking through what they have to say about what they've been seeing around the place. This is Around SA.
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0: Yes, thanks for your company and for joining us this Friday, the 26th of June. It's Around SA. Chris Guscott here with you. And one of the best parts of the week is to bring in one of the lovely ladies from Greater SA. And today it's Abby Tiller to talk about all the things they've been talking about. Abby, always pleasure to have you. How are you?
1: I'm well. Thanks for that warm welcome, Chris.
0: Of course, lovely to have you. And we had this conversation just briefly off air. Not much of a Socceroos girl. Don't really pay too much attention to it.
1: Regional SA, we were all AFL, don't know anything about soccer, sorry.
0: That hasn't stopped a lot of people jumping on the bandwagon either, so it's never too late if you want to join, but that's great. All right, beautiful. Let's get to what you have been talking about, and this is far from a new topic in regional South Australia, unfortunately, but you're doing quite a deep dive, pun intended, into potholes around the place, and this has really drawn a reaction for people, understandably. Tell us a bit about what you're trying to find here.
1: Roads have always been an issue, but I think recent rain, which is normal for winter, has opened up some major craters in bitumen roads across the state. I don't know if there's any craters on the roads where you are, Chris, but it's
0: yes.
1: Some really dangerous potholes that have opened up. Obviously, the weather's playing a part, but we've had more than 20 reports from drivers who've either blown tyres, cracked rims, or even broken axles after hitting some of the more notorious ones. There's a rim breaker not far from where we live, on what we call the 9 mile between Balaclava and Malala.
0: Mm-hmm.
1: And last week on Gomersall Road near Freeling, there were 3 cars pulled up changing tyres after all hitting the same pothole. So, and there's similar complaints coming from KI. So it's a widespread issue. And we've decided to compile some data so anyone that's had recent damage caused by a deep hole in the bitumen can email us at getthescoop@greatersa.com.au and we'll add them to the list because the answers that we're getting from the Department of Infrastructure and Transport just aren't good enough in our view, and country people deserve better.
0: They certainly do, and it would appear as if the money that is available just simply isn't there. So I know this sounds like an obvious question, Abby, but what would you like to see done from what you are able to compile here?
1: The answers that we're getting from the department are that maintenance contractors are closely monitoring the road network and conducting fortnightly inspections and identifying and fixing any minor repairs. I don't think that's happening everywhere.
0: No.
1: And the other problem is that these minor repairs, I've said it before, it's like sticking a home brand Band-Aid over a wound that requires stitches.
0: Yep.
1: They're just not lasting longer than a few days and a winter rain. And, you know, it seems as though we used to have better roads than this. So whether it's the company that's been contracted to fix the roads, I'm not sure, but somebody needs to do better.
0: Well, best of luck with this, because this is something that I am sure practically all of our listeners can relate to. So if you have anything to pass on, of course, you can find Greater SA at their website as well as their social media pages too. Some lighter news. Cooper Petey's been picked for a crime drama filming location.
1: It's the perfect backdrop, isn't it?
0: Absolutely.
1: a backdrop for an ABC crime drama airing next month. It's called Treasure and Dirt. It's a 6-part series set in the fictional opal mining town of Nullar, which we know as Cooper Petey. Based on a best-selling novel by Australian crime writer Chris Hammer, and follows a detective as he investigates the brutal murder of a local miner. So some great actors involved. Michael Dorman, a favourite of mine, who was in Territory. So it should be a good watch, July 19.
0: I have been a big fan for trying to get as many filming companies in to use South Australia, because of course this is so diverse what we have, so here's to hoping this is the start of many more to come. Variety Bash's pivot in Piri. Now, I wasn't on air at the time to talk about this, and it is... Look, Variety Bash is great for what it is, to be able to raise money, bring people together out into the middle of nowhere. They've had to change some of their plans. Are you able to tell us about the wrinkle that you've been talking about, which is Bendlebury?
1: Our mates at Bendlebury, Team Elmo, they're at it again. And they're quite happy this year. Variety, which the Bash is in August, have had to change course. Instead of going, you know, up through Mildura, up to Queensland, they're now doing an SA-based tour. So because of heavy rains up that way, they've done the pivot to Piri. So the colourful convoy will head up to Corn, cross the Streaky Bay, and then follow the west coast back down to Piri. And yeah, our mates from Bendleby, Team Elmo, which is made up of pinery farmer Kelvin Tiller and Bendleby Rangers Charlie Luckcraft, they're hosting their annual Bendleby Bash fundraiser on the 11th of July with a bonfire, great food, plenty of camping options, and the Voices' Tiff Reynolds is also heading up there to build out some tunes, and everyone's welcome.
0: Fantastic. That is really great news. And finally, I think I can speak for all of us when I say I think we would prefer to have more banks than less in our backyard, but if they are to be no longer bank branches, putting flowers in a building's a nice alternative.
1: It does. It beats lining up to deposit your cheques or nervously ask for a bank loan. I much prefer walking into Balaclava's old ANZ bank now that the local ladies, Tess and Kate, have transformed it into one of the brightest and best-smelling shops you'll come across in regional SA, and it's Daisy Lane Flowers and Gifts. And I love when these old buildings that are no longer used are repurposed in small towns. And now Daisy Lane is using the old bank vault as a cool room for bunches of beautiful bloom.
0: It's not easy to do, to be able to transform those buildings, but we should be able to give as much assistance as we can to those who give it a crack. Abby Tiller, Greater SA, fantastic read. Always great to engage with what you're engaging with. I appreciate your time, and we'll talk next week.
1: Thanks, Chris.
0: Round SA.
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5CC, where we play better music and we play more of it. Chris Guscott here with you for Around SA. Thank you, everybody, for joining us, wherever you are, whatever you're doing. And thank you to everybody who's been a part of Share On Air for 2026. Now, of course, this is something that is quite close to our hearts, something that over the last 6 years we've taken a lot of pride in here at the radio station to be able to celebrate the generosity of locals, but also, of course, handing that on to West Coast Youth and Community Support. 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Now, the second round of auctions has now officially closed. The final bids were just before midday. But keep yourself posted as we continue on and we continue to raise money for West Coast Youth and Community Support. So keep an eye on the website, which is 5cc.com. 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So, go to the website and, especially on Monday, have a good look at the Share On Air page. All right, back to the music now. 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

0: Thanks, everybody, for your company as we continue to navigate this Friday together. And with our first hour in the books, means I get you to the 2pm news, sport and weather. I will remind you again, I'm not going to give out the Socceroo score. If you are planning on watching it at home, may I suggest you have your hand on the volume? The national sport will definitely cover it. So, you have been warned if you're trying to keep the result a secret before you get home. Right, next hour of the program. Cuttlefish season and Cuttlefest more broadly across Whyalla. It is a big tourism draw card for the region. And it would appear as if this year, unfortunately, there's a fizz. Now, the reasons behind it, many people have their theories, but it goes beyond that. And it goes to the tour operators and the economic impact for the region as well. I'm going to be speaking to one of those tour operators from Cuddy's Boats. Matt Waller joins us within this hour to talk about their decision to decide to pull the plug on the season. So all of that to come and plenty more after the break.
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16: Hey there, I'm Fee Papel. International rescue crews are heading to Venezuela to help with the efforts following the earthquakes. The death toll has risen to 235, with more than 1,500 people injured. Experts fear more than 10,000 people may have perished, with the quakes causing dozens of buildings to collapse. The federal government is looking to take more control of social media. It wants to give users the ability to opt out of algorithms so we can choose what we look at. Anthony Albanese telling Nine he wants more accountability for big tech.
17: Any way that we can further strengthen the laws to make sure as well that if there are legal challenges, then they are strengthened, the opportunity of getting these laws upheld, and also make sure that we continue to hold these social media giants to account.
16: New South Wales police have found the body of a woman allegedly killed by her son. The 33-year-old charged 2 weeks ago after the 58-year-old woman failed to return to her home in Sydney. Police finding her body in the Blue Mountains this morning. The Cancer Council is encouraging Aussies to have screening for bowel cancer early. Experts say early detection is the best chance of beating the disease. They say recognising symptoms is very important, but getting them checked can make a massive difference. And beaches across Sydney's eastern suburbs have been closed for a fourth day after shark sightings. Drone footage identifying the latest shark as a bronze whaler.
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16: In sport, the blockbuster World Cup clash between Australia and Paraguay continues. The score going into the second half, nil all, with the Socceroos making 6 changes to the squad after last week's loss to the US. A short time ago, the score still nil all. In the AFL, it's a showdown between the Hawks and the Giants at the MCG. Last night, it was the Lions over the Swans, and NRL action continues tonight with the Gold Coast Titans taking on the Bulldogs before the Broncos host the Roosters. That's the latest in news and sport.
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18: On the west coast, a sunny one today with some east to northeasterly winds 15 to 20 kilometres per hour becoming light in the late afternoon, then becoming east to northeasterly 15 to 20 kilometres per hour this evening. Top temperatures in Elliston and Woodna both with 17. On the eastern Eyre Peninsula, a sunny one with some light winds becoming southeasterly 15 to 20 kilometres per hour in the afternoon, then becoming light this evening with top temperatures in Cleve 15 and Kimber with a top of 16. On the lower Eyre Peninsula, a sunny one today with some light winds becoming easterly 15 to 20 kilometres per hour this afternoon, with top temperatures in Coffin Bay 18 and Cummins and Port Lincoln both with tops of 16.
10: 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From the Riverland to the Eyre Peninsula, around SA on 5CC, thanks to K&K Cooling.
0: You got to be careful with these budget airlines, because it is great that if you're not looking for any frills, you can get to your destination as cheaply as possible. However, there are some liberties that do get taken, and it does require the regulatory bodies to step in from time to time to say, look, you may be cutting the costs, but at what cost? So, Ryanair over in the UK, a very famous budget airline, and they themselves really lean into the fact that we're getting you there as cheaply as possible, but you can't ask too much of us for doing that. The Competition and Markets Authority in Britain has been forced to step in after they launched an investigation earlier this month over whether the airline's requirement for at least one parent to sit with their children and then charging them to do so was an unfair contract term. under consumer law. And, unsurprisingly, you will find that it is. If you are forcing children to sit with their parents, you can't then say what we're going to do is take extra money for you for being a part of that. Now, interestingly, Ryanair has come out swinging and said, well, this is ridiculous, we're trying to be innovative. The funny part about all of this is that every other airline doesn't charge for this. So I'm not quite sure what Ryanair is being innovative about. Just gouging you more. So I thought that was bold, to say the least. 0417 063 963 is the text line. Appreciate all of your thoughts, feelings, musing, suggestions and other as we navigate this Friday. Here's to hoping you've got your rose-tinted glasses on as we step ever closer to the weekend. Within this hour of the program, unfortunately, not as many rose-tinted glasses in regards to Cuttlefest this time round and the cuttlefish season. Many different reasons floating around as to why there have been next to no cuttlefish floating around. However, the impact of it will be felt, and we're going to be joined by a tour boat operator from Cuddy's Boats. His name is Matt Waller. He'll join us later on this hour to talk further about this. It's all to come after we start our Two Upset Two with a bit of meatloaf. And you took the words right out of my mouth. Thanks for joining us, everyone, and a very good afternoon to you.

0: That's Meatloaf's 8-minute and 21-second odyssey. It's Paradise by the Dashboard Light, and it's part of our Two Ups at Two on Around SA. This Friday, the 26th of June, is to hoping you're having a splendid one wherever you're joining me from. And if you have a few moments, I'd love to hear from you on our text line if you haven't joined in already. Or if you have, send another one on 0417 063963. All right, I would in particular love our listeners from Whyalla to get in touch, and I know that we have a lot, Midweek Mind Games, I'm saying the word Whyalla a lot for people who are texting in, and I love that. I would love to hear from those in Whyalla in particular, in regards to Cuttlefest, the cuttlefish that draw people in by their thousands at this time of year, because this is something that's been building over the last couple of weeks. And it's been tempting to talk about it up until this point, but we've kept our powder dry, as have many different organisations, and everybody just watching on in suspense and anticipation that we would get the Cuttlefest and cuttlefish season that we usually expect, but it just has not materialised this time around, and there are a few dozen of them, as opposed to the thousands that you can come and see. Now, the reasons behind that, nobody is 100% sure as to why that is the case. However, most people are pointing towards the algal bloom event, and unfortunately, in a lot of respects, we're not going to know the flow-on effects from the algal bloom for probably years, because it impacts generations of fish populations and different type of marine life, impacts them in a variety of different ways. So there's not going to be a concrete way of knowing its true impact for a little while, and this may very well have bled on from that. Also highlighting warmer temperatures in the sea as well, which may have kept them from where they usually are. They might just be somewhere else. So there's a bit of conjecture as to what the scientific environmental reason is. Irrespective of that, however, focusing on the economic and tourism impact, it is quite a sad blow for a great tourism driver in the winter months. You don't typically get to have these types of draw cards when the temperature cools down. People are less likely to leave their homes, and fair enough, you're stoking up the fires as you bunker down. But something like this for the Whyalla economy, fantastic year on year, and to have to turn people away now and say, well, it's just this year is not going to be the year, that is, yeah, it's really unfortunate. So if you are involved in any way in this, I would love to hear your thoughts, because you would have probably a better line of sight as to what it looks like going forward, because much in the same way that I see there's a lot of conjecture about why this has happened in the first place, there's now conjecture as to its optimism going forward, as to, well, are we just going to get a repeat next year? Will things be back to normal? One person who's decided to make a sizable decision and economically will hurt them quite significantly, so Cuddy's Boats do boat tours and are heavily involved with the Cuttlefest and everybody flocking in to see the cuttlefish, of course. Matt Waller, one of the operators there, he's going to join me next to talk about a decision they made this morning to say, that's it. We have now essentially cancelled our remaining tours because there just simply isn't a point and we're going to refund everybody. But the angle that Matt Waller's taking, and he'll explain it to us next as well, is plain and simple, what we need to do is not disturb the very few populations that we have. And I think it's a good idea to take. So Matt Waller's going to join us next. Your text on the text line on 0417 063963. It's Around SA.
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Panindi School Quiz coming up tomorrow night. It's at the Port Lincoln Bowling Club, 6:30 for a 7 p.m. start. The Beebs, Ian Beebe, local legend, of course. 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That's one of them. 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Get out and about and explore this wonderful region in which we're in, and just be part of the great events that are happening within it. And whilst you have a look, two ups at

0: It's around to SA this Friday afternoon, and we're two-thirds of the way home. Halfway through your afternoon, and one step ever closer to that weekend that's coming up very, very soon. Hopefully you've already started yours wherever I'm talking to you from. So with the 3pm news, sport and weather on the other side of this, good time for you to chuck the kettle on, tea or coffee. Last hour of the program, we get into the text line like we always do to discuss your discussion pieces. And also as well, the Friday News Blast, which is jam-packed today, full of small stories that are worth your time, but maybe not worth the full segment. We'll get to all of that and more on the other side of this.
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13: Hey there, I'm Fee Papel. The Socceroos are through to the knockout stage of the World Cup after a tense nil-all draw with Paraguay in their final group game in California.
14: And there it is, another high point in the Socceroos World Cup journey. The third time they've qualified for the knockout phase.
13: That's the call on SBS. The draw is enough for the Aussies to finish second in Group D. When it comes to fighting extremism, ASIO thinks tech giants have a role to play. Boss Mike Burgess says it only takes a few clicks to see material that can quickly radicalise young people. The PM agreeing, saying it's not just violence that's the problem, it's also extreme pornography. The Treasurer doesn't think the government will regret the tax reforms come election time. Changes to capital gains tax and negative gearing passed the Senate yesterday with the help of the Greens. Jim Chalmers telling the ABC it won't be an issue come poll time.
15: Every time there's tax reform, people say the sky will fall in, people say that it is disastrous, but typically what happens in time is people look back on big tax reform and wonder what all of the fuss is about.
13: A Sydney woman has been arrested after the death of an elderly nursing home resident. The body of the 84-year-old woman found at an aged care facility overnight. A 53-year-old woman known to the victim has been taken into custody. And new anti-price gouging laws are set to kick in on Wednesday. Australia to become the first country in the world to put supermarkets on notice. The federal government changed the laws in December to stop large retailers like Coles and Woolies from charging prices way above what it costs them.
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13: In sport, recapping our top story, the Aussies are through to the knockout stage of the World Cup after a nil-all draw with Paraguay. AFL action continues tonight with the Hawks taking on GWS, while in the NRL, both the Titans and Bulldogs want to secure two wins in a row when they do battle tonight. Meanwhile, it's the Broncos and the Roosters in the later game. That's the latest in news and sport.
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16: Starting off in Arno Bay, next low tide at 10 to 10 tonight, 0.69 of a metre. Next tide tomorrow afternoon at 13 past 1, 1.77 metres. Tummy Bay now, next low tide at 20 past 8 tonight, 0.83 of a metre. Next high later on tonight at 11.42, 0.88 of a metre. Franklin Harbour now, next low tide at 11.37 tonight, 0.71 of a metre. Next high tomorrow afternoon at 2.43, 1.91 metres. Streaky Bay now, next low tide at 5.58 this evening, 0.87 of a metre. Next high tonight at 9.48, 1.06 metres. Coffin Bay now, next low tide tomorrow morning at 12 past 5, 0.38 of a metre. Next high tomorrow afternoon at 5 past 2, 1.32 metres. Sheringa Beach now, next low tide at 27 past 6 tonight, 0.68 of a metre. Next high later on tonight at 2 past 9, 0.71 of a metre. Finally, in Port Lincoln, next low tide at 3 past 8 tonight, 0.7 of a metre. Next high tomorrow morning at 8 past 1, 0.78 of a metre.
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16: On the west coast, a sunny one today with some east to northeasterly winds 15 to 20 kilometres per hour becoming light in the late afternoon, then becoming east to northeasterly 15 to 20 kilometres per hour this evening. Top temperatures in Elliston and Woodna both were 17. On the eastern Eyre Peninsula, a sunny one with some light winds becoming southeasterly 15 to 20 kilometres per hour in the afternoon, then becoming light this evening, with top temperatures in Cleve 15 and Kimber with a top of 16. On the lower Eyre Peninsula, a sunny one today with some light winds becoming easterly 15 to 20 kilometres per hour this afternoon, with top temperatures in Coffin Bay 18 and Cummins and Port Lincoln both with tops of 16.
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0: If you spend too long thinking about the butterfly effect of life, you will strain your brain. Not the best way to enter into a weekend, but there are just infinite possibilities of what can be and what could be for things going differently, right? It's a fascination, but there's no way of knowing definitively how it's all going to happen, right? But it's, long story short, the flow on from one decision to another. And one effect or change to another. And over in Oakland in California, You would think most people are happy by a significant decline in car break-ins. It is reported by the Oakland Police Department, their crime dashboard, that car break-ins are down 37% year-on-year comparing May of 2025 to May 2026. That's terrific. Car owners everywhere don't have to worry about waking up and seeing that their car has been broken into, their glass smashed. One particular business isn't as thrilled by this, and that is Low Price Auto Glass in East Oakland, who says the decrease has directly impacted a once reliable portion of his business. And unsurprisingly, they have found businesses are down about 30%. So, as much as everybody else is happy, they've realised, oh, what a shame. We've lost our market. So, I wouldn't be surprised if it picked up just slightly if some of the owners were going around and just knocking on a window or two. 0417 063 963 is our text line. Been great to have you throughout this afternoon. If you'd like to squeeze a message in, you do need to make it quick, but I'm getting into the text line in a moment's time. To have your say on anything and everything you want to bring to the fold. Also within this last hour as well, the Friday News Blast, which is a handful of things that are worth your time. Not worth a full segment. I'm not waiting till Monday to talk about them. So we'll get to all of that and more after we start with Laura Branigan and Gloria. Great to have you, my friends. Round SA. Good afternoon to you.

0: It's Around SA this Friday, the 26th of June. Chris Guscott here with you. Let's now dive into the text line. One of the favourite parts of my day, and hopefully you've had the opportunity to send in a message or two on 0417 063963. All right, a couple of texts to get to today. We'll start with the topic that's garnered the most amount of interest was our conversation that we had with Abby Tiller as part of Greater SA, and it's great to hear from her every week. They've got a pothole campaign going, which, as you would imagine, has been busy because the roads all across regional SA, pothole riddled. So if you want to be a part of this, just reminding you, Greater SA has a website as well as their social media pages. You'll be able to get involved with what they're looking to achieve there. Jay in the truck, who I would definitely imagine has seen a few, he says, I wish I could take pics of all I come across daily, but I wouldn't have enough phone memory to do so. Some of the truck would disappear down, bigger than the Grand Canyon. Just can't blame the weather. The quality of roadworks these days is well below the bar. It's built to budget, not quality. I reckon they should classify it as a workplace, as there really are for many of us who are in the truck. Watch Safe Work SA shut them down as unsafe for them. The whole state is in a very bad way. Consecutive governments have ignored this for many years, and now we pay the price. Vehicles must be roadworthy, yet roads do not have to be vehicle-worthy. Go figure. Well, I have to say I agree with you on all of that, Jay. And hopefully, with increased public pressure, this changes. The problem that I have is that the money just doesn't seem to be available for it. And I imagine that, and look, whether you agree with me on this or not, but I'd imagine that the state government's getting sick of people badgering them about it as well, because they clearly don't have the money in their budgets allocated to this. Now, if you want to allocate blame to them for it, that's fair enough. Federal government and the lack of money that they put into this as well per kilometre of road here in South Australia, the fact that South Australia is harsher done by than other parts of the country too, there are different places you can shake your fist and get angry. Definitely can't blame the councils for the lack of funding they get for this. They're trying their best. Hopefully, through everybody continuing to arc up about it, we can get some type of change. But the REA's been advocating for years to try to fix this. They haven't got any closer either, so hopefully something does change. Another texter as well, see, I see potholes all of the time. Who do I pass it on to? Yep, Greater SA, they are the ones who are running this particular campaign, and we are right behind them there. Earlier on in the program, in fact, before we even got to air, Bill from Wallaroo says, morning. You've touched on solar feed-in tariffs recently. We talked about this yesterday. Pebbles from Glossop brought up the fact that it's whittled down to essentially zero. This is a very big issue, says Bill, because possibly millions of people across Australia are being ripped off. For me, my tariff has dropped by stealth to 0.5 of a cent per kilowatt. Half a cent and the price of buying electricity has gone up. Mr. Bowen needs to be held to account and get fairness in the plans in which we have no say. Changing providers is no solution. They're all the same. Funny about that. Start a movement. Millions of people will be thankful. Yeah, it is frustrating to see when you do look around that there is little variance. I think I say shopping around, you save yourself a bit of money, but I think it's more sending a message if you are to leave your retailer routinely. It's more so the behaviour of it necessarily than the grandiose amount of money that you will save. I'll keep saying this. I think the energy market operator has put some good suggestions forward. We'll see if any of them come to fruition. Like, for example, the one that they suggested where retailers have to tell you the difference between what you're currently paying versus an introductory rate. I think that's a great idea to be able to highlight loyalty doesn't pay at all. But yes, more broader changes need to be made to try to crack down on how much we're paying for it. I completely agree. So keep your messages coming in on 0417 063 963. We'll get to the Friday News Blast next.
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0: It's Around SA. Happy Friday to you, my friends. And Fridays mean the Friday News Blast. At this time of the week, I have a handful of things that are worth your time, but maybe not worth the full segment. We'll run through them quickly, get you up to date before I leave you. I'm definitely not talking about this on Monday, or at least this variant of it anyway. Just want to cover my bases. Anyway, let's start with the bird flu reporting hotlines, which we've told you about a handful of times. It would appear as if they're just trying to get their feet underneath them, which is not great, because people will, at this very moment in time, be reporting the most, I would say, as vigilance is at its highest. The number, if you do want to call, is 1-800-675-888. The problem is that they've been handing out some weird advice over the first 24 hours. It would appear as if, according to their communications, that they have remedied that. But that's a little concerning, that the hotline itself, which is passing on advice, has given the wrong advice. Don't touch the birds, okay? Report it, and then hopefully we'll have a quick response from relevant authorities who are able to test, and we can get a better idea about this. So, yes, interesting to start off with. Good news in regards to compensation offered for firefighters. Now, this seems like a small change, but an important one nonetheless. So, MFS and CFS firefighters who have diagnosed with firefighting-related cancers now essentially don't have to prove that they got them through being a firefighter. And like I said, that sounds fairly straightforward, but there's been complications in the past. This has now passed Parliament, something to celebrate for everybody who's been involved. And yes, here's to hoping we don't have to ever use it, or very infrequently, but it's there now as a protection, which is great. The fact that the local government elections have now officially been moved, that's passed Parliament, is remarkable. Now, we've talked enough about this on the show, and I don't want it lost on anybody, the severity of this, in the fact that the Electoral Commission, whose only job is to put on elections, can't put on an election, is a problem. So the fact that they've gotten their way and governments agreed that, looking at them, they're not ready to put on a council election is pretty alarming. So, unfortunately for those councillors who were looking to not contest at the next election, mayors as well, you're hanging on for another 6 months. So too bad, so sad. Because the Australian Electoral Commission can't put on an election. It is truly staggering. Finally, I have to admit I was wrong on this. I didn't think too many people were going to take on the pet flights. But as of Tuesday, the first flight out of Adelaide to Melbourne had pets on it. You can have your small little less than 8 kilo pet come with you and sit in the footwell of your seat. Of course, this is only for specific flights, but this would appear quite popular. The eastern states have taken it on, and now we've had our first flight go out of Adelaide with it. I didn't think this was going to be popular. I thought the majority of people would have turned this down, but I stand corrected. So this is the new normal now going forward. A handful of flights will be offering this particular service if you want to take your furry little friend with you. They just have to be quite small. So there you go. 0417 063 963 is the number. This is Around SA. 80s hits you love.
1: I need you tonight. The 90s and 2000s. Where do you go? And 70s tracks that stand the test of time. Sitting on a dock of the bay. Wanna rock and roll all night. And party every day. 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

Dave Double C, where we play better music and we play more of it. It's nearly time for me to say goodbye with the 4pm news, sport and weather on the horizon. And that'll be my cue to say farewell and hand you over to Jonesy and Amanda. But before I leave you, Celebration Hub. I keep telling you about this, of course, and I will keep telling you about this as long as I am on air, because not only is the Celebration Hub at 5cc.com, it is the place for you to go to have a good look at all of the great suppliers and vendors in our region who can help make whatever thing that you have planned or planning the best it possibly can be. But Celebration Hub also has a monthly giveaway for you to be involved in. You put your details in, you're in the running for a great prize. Now, there's a few days left. May I suggest, if you haven't got your details in, and again, this takes a minute, use the weekend. I know everybody has different levels of busyness, but we're right at the end of the month. I want you to be a part of this. You do need to be over 18 to be a part of this one, because it's 6 bottles of Lincoln Estate wine on the line, thanks to our friends at Glenforest Tourist Park. So, 5cc.com. Make sure you're involved. Be a part of the Celebration Hump and the monthly prize. You can do it right now, even. I've got a few more tracks for you. We'll wrap all of this up next. It's Round SA.

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1: Yes, thank you everybody for your company. Whether you've just tuned in for the first time a couple of minutes ago and wondering what's going on, or you've been with me since the start of the show, it's been a pleasure to have you here. Around SA has now wrapped up for this working week, with Jonesy and Amanda to take over from me in a few moments' time. They'll guide you into Friday evening and the weekend, and I hope with whatever you have planned, you're going to have a spectacular time doing it. I'm back on Monday, as I always am. 1 o'clock, we'll do this all again. We'll talk about all things regional South Australia and hopefully leave you slightly smarter and with a smile on your face. All of those results not guaranteed. So Jonesy and Amanda up next, as I said. Christian O'Connell after that, and then great 80s to take you into the evening. So goodbye for now. Have a wonderful weekend. Stay safe on the roads. I'll talk to you on Monday.

0: 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Join us from 8 a.m. this Saturday as we put the spotlight on local sport across the EP. 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
15: Hey there, I'm Fee Papel. The Socceroos will head to Dallas ahead of their Round 32 clash at the World Cup next Saturday. The Aussies securing their spot in the knockout stage after a nil or draw with Paraguay. Our next opponent's yet to be decided. Midfielder Jordy Boss has told SBS he hopes everyone gets behind them again next weekend.
16: Knowing that we have all this support, you know, here and, you know, we've seen videos back home and, you know, how everyone's getting around it and supporting us and, yeah, we really feel it here. So, we're really happy with all the support and, it gets us through it.
15: An accused ISIS bride charged with slavery offences has been granted bail in a Melbourne court today. While prosecutors had argued against her release, the magistrate let her go, saying any danger she posed to the community could be managed with strict bail conditions. New rules coming into effect next month will see dodgy text messages no longer able to pretend to be from legitimate businesses. Companies will now have to sign up to an SMS sender ID register. Aussies will notice the text messages they receive will look different from July 1st. A win for Donald Trump in the US Supreme Court. It's backed the turnback policies at the US-Mexico border, allowing federal agents to physically stop migrants wanting to enter the country. It's also allowed Trump to end the protected status for Haitian and Syrian migrants. And harsher penalties for those who engage in drink driving in Queensland this summer. From December 1st, dangerous drivers will face double penalties, with the state government doubling down on its zero-tolerance stance, including those using medicinal cannabis.
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15: In sport, back to our top story, the Socceroos have advanced to the knockout stage of the World Cup after a nil-all draw with Paraguay. And in the AFL, it's a showdown between... the Hawks and the Giants at the MCG tonight, while NRL action continues with the Gold Coast Titans taking on the Bulldogs before the Broncos host the Roosters in the later game. That's the latest in news and sport.
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9: And West Coast waters, northeasterly winds 10 to 15 knots, tending easterly this afternoon with seas below 1 metre. The swell southwesterly 1.5 metres, increasing to 1.5 to 2 metres during the day. On central coast waters, east to northeasterly winds 10 to 15 knots with seas below 1 metre. The swell southwesterly to 1.5 metres, increasing to 1.5 to 2.5 metres during the day. Finally, on Spencer Gulf waters, easterly winds 10 to 15 knots with seas below 1 metre. The swell south to southwesterly below 1 metre, increasing to 1 to 1.5 metres south of Cow to Wallaroo.
7: Arbon Building. They go the extra mile to deliver high quality builds. 5CC Weather Watch.
9: On the west coast, a sunny one today with some east to northeasterly winds 15 to 20 kilometres per hour becoming light in the late afternoon, then becoming east to northeasterly 15 to 20 kilometres per hour this evening. Top temperatures in Elliston and Woodna both were 17. On the eastern air peninsula, a sunny one with some light winds becoming southeasterly 15 to 20 kilometres per hour in the afternoon, then becoming light this evening, with top temperatures in Cleve 15 and Kimber with a top of 16. On the lower air peninsula, a sunny one today with some light winds becoming easterly 15 to 20 kilometres per hour this afternoon, with top temperatures in Coffin Bay 18 and Cummins and Port Lincoln both with tops of 16.
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24: 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That's what the J stands for.
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31: Happy Friday, Amanda. How are you today?
32: I'm well, thanks. How are you going?
31: Today is Red Letter Day. Do you like helicopters?
32: I don't know.
31: And you know how I say just reading on this day information
32: is the domain of lazy radio, yep. And then you proceed to do it.
31: When
32: yeah,
31: you hear
32: what
31: a radio
32: got?
31: Show doing that, you can... You
32: know they're on the skids.
31: You know that they're not going to be here for much longer, but I'm a big fan of helicopters. On this day in 1931-ish, actually, I've got to find out what... Let me just...
32: So you're even lazier than the normal lazy radio presenter.
31: No, I had it, but I've, it's
32: At
31: gone.
32: Least they'd have read it.
31: Helicopter, Germany.
32: Just so you know, there's a weekend coming up and I'd like to enjoy it.
31: Germany, on this day in 1936, the first practical helicopter demonstration, where a helicopter took off and flew around. It happened on this day in 1936.
32: I'm going to let you finish this sentence on your own.
31: I always thought that Leonardo da Vinci, he had a practical drawing of a helicopter.
32: Well, what's practical mean in this sense? Because you said practical, the first practical demo, the first practical drawing. What does it mean?
31: So it was he had a drawing. of a helicopter.
32: Yeah.
31: And that was in 1481.
32: Yeah.
31: But to no avail. And you remember those magnificent men in their flying machines.
32: Up, down, more or less
31: just wacky skybirds. Mm. But this, the Germans, they had the FW, the Focke-Wulf, and that was a practical helicopter in 1936. Didn't help win the war, but there you go.
32: Thanks for this on this day information. Tell me when it gets interesting.
31: There are helicopter people out there going, yeah, keep talking.
32: Or mate. Two of them.
31: Tell us about the Focke-Wulf.
32: I'll tell you.
31: Action-packed show
32: Free
31: today.
32: Free of charge, Brendan.
31: It's FFS Friday Feels Session. We had a great time with James Rain last week. We've got a great act coming in
32: today.
31: We've
32: got a variety of men coming in today.
31: Yes, looking forward to that. Instagram makes its return, and we can't do anything until we do the Fast Five. Jonesy and Amanda, driving you home. 5CC.

0: nerve, Ryan.
1: You have some nerve.
0: Can you tell us what one or both of the songs are, Elizabeth?
2: Completely different genres there, but we'll go with Let It Be by the Beatles.
0: That's yep. one.
2: It was by Shaggy.
1: Yeah. There it is, and...
0: I imagine everyone has always wondered what they'd sound like together.
1: Yes.
0: And now we know.
1: It's like nuts and gum.
0: Question three. The Powder Puff Girls were originally known by what name? A, the Badass Girls. C, B, the Kick-Ass Girls. Or C, the Whoop-Ass Girls. Gee, they went from that to Powder Puff. One of those is true.
2: Oh, goodness.
0: Pick an A, B, or a C.
2: We'll go C.
0: The Whoop-Ass Girls, that's right.
1: Yeah.
0: So before they were known as Blossom, Bubbles and Buttercup, the Powder Puff Girls, I've never watched the Powder Puff Girls, were created in 1992 as a student project called the Whoop-Ass Girls.
1: Jeremiah Ryan wants to say something.
3: I believe it's the Power Puff Girls.
1: Yeah, it's not Powder Puff Girls.
0: Oh, I was thinking okay. Powder Puff Girls.
1: No, it's the Power Puff Girls.
0: Oh.
1: It's okay. I would imagine that you wouldn't have watched it because you're older. And you don't have girls in your house.
0: No, that is true.
1: My daughter loved the Powerpuff Girls.
0: I wonder why they didn't keep going with the Whoop-Ass Girls.
1: I like the Whoop-Ass Girls, but maybe there's too many of those around, don't you think? The macaw on the Arnott's logo is depicted doing what, Elizabeth? What's it doing?
2: It'd have to be eating a biscuit.
1: It's eating a biscuit. I wonder what its favourite biscuit is. It looks like just a dry old cracker to me.
0: Well, that's what Polly wants, a cracker. That's what they used to eat.
1: Elizabeth, you could be all the way Elizabeth here. Elizabeth.
0: It's dramatic music, but there's not much of a choice.
1: You can hang on the line and come back and answer this question, or if you've got other things to do, you can just go away and give it to someone else.
0: What would you like to do?
2: Oh, I reckon I could hang on.
1: Okay.
0: Good on you.
1: Well, stand by. Elizabeth, coming back. Jonesy and Amanda, driving you home.
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17: 5CC.

0: you, right? When you're a bit of an outsider to this particular platform, is that there are heaps of people who dance really well and can dance night after night and can do the can-can and can do all the stuff that I frankly can't do. But what I can do is really stupid faces, and I can hold a note.
1: You are the king. I always remember Dale when he's on the lake there, and he's just pulling that rude head when he's out fishing for carp.
0: Yeah, my career has been basically a series of facial expressions up till now, Dunsey, which I'm sure you've noticed, Amanda.
1: You are Mr.
2: Have you had to ensure your facial muscles?
0: Yeah, it's basically like Jennifer Lopez with bum.
1: It is.
0: My facial expressions are insured for, never mind how much, but it's, you know how Elon Musk just became a trillionaire?
1: Yeah. Mm-hmm.
0: Yeah, he looks at me and he thinks, if only.
1: If only. Your face, J-Lo's bum. That's
0: to get the money, I have to have my face mangled in some sort of unfortunate accident. So I don't know.
2: Might be worth it. The family's angling for that.
1: This is what we're all about. Recently, I watched an interview. Someone asked Harrison Ford what Indiana Jones would say to Han Solo if they were to meet. So I'll pitch this question to you. J.J. Walker, the character you played in 10 Pound Poms, what would he say to Dale Kerrigan and vice versa?
0: He'd say, get a job. Grow up, move out. I often get asked if there would be a sequel to The Castle. I said, well, it wouldn't be that good because Dale would definitely, he's still living at home.
1: He'd be home. He'd be so home.
0: And just digging the odd hole and basically achieving nothing for society.
1: And I think I think the older brother would be still in jail. He'd be a recidivist.
0: 100%, but he just fell in with the wrong crowd. He didn't mean to rob the service.
1: Yeah, but that's what they all say. And then he's back in jail again.
0: Yeah, we should pitch this to Working Dogger. Can't imagine that had a problem with it.
1: Steve, it's always great to talk to you. For tickets, head to...
0: Did we talk about Spamalot?
1: Yeah, we did.
2: Yeah,
1: it's
2: remember,
1: you doing Monty Python singing.
2: You're not dancing. Okay. You're going to gurn a bit.
1: And you've got seven extras.
2: No, seven understudies.
0: Seven understudies. Well, actually, Amanda, one of them. What are your nights like, Amanda?
2: Yeah, I'm already booked for the Tuesday, the Thursday.
1: Yeah.
0: Oh, okay, great. Okay, no worries. Because I'm on cooking duty at home. Though.
1: And I'll just keep my phone off silent in case you go.
2: Just in case.
0: Just keep it there. You never know when it might ring. Yeah, I know you wait daily.
1: Anyway, ticketmaster.com.au. Stephen Curry, thank you.
0: You guys are legends. I love you.
2: Thank you.
1: Jonesy and Amanda, driving you home.
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17: Hey there, I'm Fee Papel. The Socceroos have thanked everyone back home for their support after advancing to the knockout stage of the World Cup. A nil-all draw with Paraguay was enough to get through. Our next clash will be next Saturday, with our opponents still to be decided. Coach Tony Popovic urging everyone to get behind the team.
18: Yeah, get up early, please. Thanks for the support. You know, I've heard a few things before the game. I saw all the sights back home. Trust me, it's greatly appreciated by all the boys and staff, and we can't thank you enough.
17: That audio thanks to SBS. It's been 8 months of the social media ban and the federal government now wants to make it tougher. Anthony Albanese planning on announcing the new measures in the next few weeks. The PM telling Nine he wants to close the gaps.
19: There'll be people probably tonight or Friday night, there may well be somewhere in Australia someone who's under 18 get access to alcohol in a pub. That doesn't mean that we don't have those rules and laws in place for good reason.
17: New South Wales police have shot and critically injured an unarmed man in Western Sydney. Officers using lethal force after the 27-year-old charged at a constable who was responding to reports of a violent incident. An independent review is underway. Plans for a mass evacuation of ships through the Strait of Hormuz have been rejected by Iran. The proposal, backed by the UN, involved two temporary shipping routes to the north and south of the currently inaccessible transit separation scheme. And drivers who've already been hit by higher petrol prices have now been stung again at the pump. An audit of around 3,000 petrol bowsers around the country has found nearly 1 in 20 are dishing out less fuel than what the numbers say.
3: Your sport now.
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17: In sport, recapping our top story, the Socceroos have advanced to the knockout stage of the World Cup after a nil-all draw with Paraguay. And in the AFL, it's a showdown between the Hawks and the Giants at the MCG. While in NRL, it's the Gold Coast Titans taking on the Bulldogs before the Broncos host the Roosters. That's the latest in news and sport.
3: Boston Bay Diner. 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
9: On the west coast, a sunny one today with some east to northeasterly winds, 15 to 20 kilometres per hour, becoming light in the late afternoon, then becoming east to northeasterly, 15 to 20 kilometres per hour this evening. Top temperatures in Elliston and Woodna both with 17. On the eastern Eyre Peninsula, a sunny one with some light winds, becoming southeasterly, 15 to 20 kilometres per hour in the afternoon, then becoming light this evening, with top temperatures in Cleve 15 and Kimber with a top of 16. On the lower Eyre Peninsula, a sunny one today with some light winds becoming easterly 15 to 20 kilometres per hour this afternoon, with top temperatures in Coffin Bay 18 and Cummins and Port Lincoln both with tops of 16.
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26: What a creep. I've heard them describe him as a drunken idiot.
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30: Jonesy and Amanda, those are names that you would never forget.
31: It's showtime.
1: What we failed to mention, I'm glad I picked up this now, the Arnott's Scotch Finger Biscuit has been voted as Australia's favourite biscuit of 2026, according to Canstar Blue Survey.
2: Talk about kicking the hornet's nest. That's my favourite biscuit, is kicking a hornet's nest.
1: Yep.
2: Because people are going to agree, people are going to disagree. It's going to start a conversation about biscuits.
1: And you think the Irish are dopey.
2: You said at the beginning of the show that... Yeah. Not that terrible joke. You said at the beginning of the show that... On this day, information is the domain of lazy radio.
1: What?
2: What's your favourite biscuit comes a close second, and that's what we're also going to be doing this hour.
1: And I'll just say this. We're not playing into the Arnott's people's hands, okay?
2: I don't care if we are.
1: We know. Well, it's Friday.
2: Here's our address.
1: What the hell? It is Friday. But, you know, the Scotch Finger I like. Did you ever try the Scotch Finger with the chocolate on the bottom?
2: Oh.
1: There's a Scotch Finger and it's got chocolate.
2: Why just on the bottom?
1: Well,
2: it's only halfway up.
1: No, not even halfway. It's just been,
2: oh, I see what
1: the
2: you
1: base
2: mean.
1: Of it is in the.
2: Oh, yum!
1: Yeah, it's good. Remember, I like the Monte Carlo biscuit. That was a great biscuit.
2: Yeah.
1: Yeah.
2: It was the Monte Carlo. Actually, that's one. It was a Monte Carlo, just that plain crinkly-ish thing.
1: And it's got cream and jam in the middle.
2: Right.
1: Yep. Yeah. And there's a chocolate Monte. Remember, I opined some years ago about why don't they have a chocolate Monte Carlo biscuit? And you little red hen me on that. I got a Monte Carlo biscuit, shrouded it in chocolate. The Arnott's people were interested. Mm. I went to their factory, had a meeting in boardrooms.
2: You even wore a white coat, I think.
1: Every time I spoke to you, you so little red hen me. I'm not interested. I'm not doing this. I'm not doing this. Who's going to make me? Didn't have anything to do with it. Arnott's green-lighted the project.
2: For a short run,
1: made
2: gave some away.
1: My biscuit, the chocolate Monte Carlo, they packaged it. And what did they call it?
2: It was a brilliant day when they arrived. We opened the box and the packaging said... The chocolate Monte Keller.
1: Yeah.
2: The look on your face was priceless.
1: You ought to be ashamed.
2: I've still got a packet of them at home.
1: Anyway, this is something we could put to the pub test.
2: Okay, let's do it.
1: Coming up. Also coming up, kids going back to the iPod. It's happening. We'll talk about that. Jonesy Demander, driving you home.
32: 5CC.

0: It's Jonesy Demanda driving you home this Friday afternoon. Best time as any to get on down to the Jonesy Demanda Arms for the pub test.
1: The pub test.
2: Pub test.
1: Does not pass the pub test. Pub test.
2: Pub test.
1: Does it pass the pub test?
2: Pub test. Yeah, the pub test.
1: Doesn't pass the sniff test. Stop it.
3: It's not helpful.
0: And today, and we're not in league, we're not in cahoots with Arnott's, but
4: I'd be happy to be, by the way.
0: It's a good Friday pub test. Which biscuit passes the pub test?
4: Yes, apparently Australia has voted for the Scotch Finger as their favourite biscuit.
0: Yeah.
4: You pull a face when I say, do you not like them?
0: You know,
4: when you snap them in half and you go, dunky, dunky?
0: I like the one that's got a chocolate bottom.
4: Yeah.
0: That's nice.
4: Chocolate bottom.
0: I'm a big fan of the Monte Carlo. I did invent the chocolate Monte Carlo, which was swooped upon by you at the last minute. And the naming rights went to you. It became the Chocolate Monte Keller. I did all the work. I did the research. I went along for PowerPoint presentations.
4: This is how the world works, baby.
0: And
4: I'm sorry.
0: You swoop on down after getting the green light.
4: The star power kicked in and they suddenly the biscuits were named after me.
0: You know, since you got this Logie nomination, you really have changed.
4: I you know what? I like a Kingston.
0: No.
4: You know the biscuits I don't like? I don't like any biscuit that says it's chocolate, but it's not real chocolate.
0: Like?
4: An Oreo, a chocolate-flavoured biscuit, I have no interest in. It's got to have actual chocolate on it,
0: I
4: like a mid slice.
0: An Oreo. They're really good.
4: I don't get it. It's just a biscuit. Why would you bang on that it's chocolate? There's no chocolate on it.
0: Let's bring Gen Y Ryan on this. I feel that you might have some expertise.
5: I like the Arnott's chocolate chip cookie.
0: Oh, yeah. Yeah, we're getting them in our Coles order recently.
4: And they're called a biscuit, a cookie, not a biscuit?
5: I'll have to verify.
4: Because a lot of people would be upset if they're called a cookie.
0: That's the one I was telling you about. You get a little bit of ice cream in between biscuits.
4: Yeah.
0: You got yourself an ice cream yum sandwich.
4: It was interesting. One of the lowest ranked biscuits was the Tiny Teddies. And once again, even they say chocolate, they're not chocolate. They're just brown.
0: Okay, well...
4: And they
0: brown
4: said
0: biscuits.
4: They said they only scored 3 in satisfaction, in value for money, in packaging, and in variety. And a 2, they only scored a 2 in taste and texture.
0: What about?
4: So people don't like the Tiny Teddy.
0: A digestive.
4: A digestive was way up. The McVitie's digestives were in the top 5.
0: What the hell's a McVitie's digestive?
4: Well, they're quite nice. They're slightly sweet. You know, aren't they the ones that are slightly oval shaped?
0: No,
4: you
0: that's
4: and I
0: a,
4: eat those, don't we?
0: That's a. You know, what's that one? An Arnott's. What's the...
4: You're thinking of the arrowroot biscuit.
0: The arrowroot biscuit.
4: I've got a friend whose husband said her shoulders resembled an arrowroot biscuit. No, have you got a picture of the McVitie there, Ryan?
0: You know, what are we Googling every biscuit? What about their chocolate Wheaton?
4: I love a chocolate Wheaton. I remember Mum used to bring home a packet and she'd say, well... And I'd say, can I have another one, Mum? Well, if you've eaten them, then they're all gone and that's it.
0: Yeah. Is that when your mum said you put her in a bit of condition?
4: Oh, no. Why do you have to ruin every conversation with a bad family
0: I tell you
4: moment?
0: What, you've heard what we've had to say.
4: And I'm not sure what we've had to say.
0: Ryan's got a picture of the McVitie.
5: Oh, yeah, there you go.
0: It just looks like a chocolate Wheaton.
4: What makes a digestive?
0: A biscuit? I don't know. What, am I Mr. Biscuit?
4: I don't. You've never missed a biscuit while I've been around you.
0: We're not getting into bed with Mr. Biscuit.
4: Too many crumbs.
0: With Big Biscuit, maybe. Which biscuit passes the pub test? The definitive answer coming up. Jonesy Demanda driving you home.
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0: It's Jonesy and Amanda driving you home this Friday afternoon. Perfect opportunity to go down to the Jonesy and Amanda Arms for the pub test, because there are big issues to discuss.
1: The pub test.
2: Pub test.
1: Does not pass the pub test.
2: Pub test.
3: Pub test.
1: Does it pass the pub test?
2: Pub test.
3: Yeah, the pub test.
1: Doesn't pass the sniff test. Stop it. It's not helpful.
0: We haven't been hit by PR marketing in any way.
4: Well, the Scotch Finger has been voted as Australia's favourite biscuit of 2026.
0: According to who?
4: Well, actually, according to Canstar, not according to Arnott's, to Canstar, a survey that it surveyed 2,500 Australians to survey sweet biscuits at the supermarkets in the last 6 months. Scotch Finger has been a staple in Australian households for over 120 years and it's come out on top.
0: I know they're crunchy, golden good with a crunch that's just made to share.
4: That's not the ad, is it?
0: I'm pretty sure.
4: Do you dunk them?
0: Split
4: them?
0: No, because then you get the residue in your tea.
4: I know.
0: I don't like that.
4: I like a mint slice. As I said earlier, I don't like to be duped by biscuits that say they're chocolate.
0: Yeah.
4: They're just chocolate coloured or chocolate flavoured. Don't waste my time. I want real chocolate.
0: Monte Carlo. Love it. Not the city. Well, I do like Monte Carlo, the city, but Monte Carlo.
4: Does Monte Carlo, the city, have a soft, gooey centre? Maybe it does.
0: I think there's parts that you might end up and then you're in trouble with your wife.
4: I like a Kingston.
0: I don't understand Kingston people.
4: What do you mean?
0: What's that brown junk?
4: It's caramelly and chocolatey. It's yum. All right. Well, let's see what you think. Which biscuit passes the pub test?
5: Mint slice, of course, with its, dark chocolate, dome and the mintiness in the middle. You can't go past that.
6: Oh, it'd have to be the Monte Carlo, wouldn't it? The crunchy outside and then the good gooey centre, mate. Can't beat it.
5: It's definitely the Kingston. The crunch on the outside and then the chocolate in the middle, I suppose. Always been a favourite. Like the whole packet. Just a little snaccident.
7: The mint slice passes the pub test in my house. When I was pregnant with my daughter, I could not get enough of anything choc mint, so mint slice was the way to go, and she now is absolutely obsessed with anything chocolate as well.
8: To be honest, I don't think any biscuit passes the pub test because I unfortunately am gluten-free. So if I do want to indulge in a biscuit, I would have to take out a mortgage because they're so expensive.
0: Yeah. Wow.
4: Expensive to buy a gluten-free biscuit.
0: It sucks to be intolerant.
4: Doesn't it, Brendan? I think that's a message for our times.
0: It is. Thank you for all your calls. Jonesy and Amanda, driving you home.
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16: Hi, I'm Sally Pearson. The West Coast Fever say they are full of confidence heading into tomorrow's Do or Die Super Netball clash with the Melbourne Vixens. The winner will take on the Adelaide Thunderbirds in next weekend's grand final. At the Women's PGA Championship, Australia's Karis Davidson is in contention after an impressive opening round. She's sitting in outright second as she chases a maiden major title heading into round two. And WNBL Breakout Player of the Year Dallas Loughridge is taking the next step in her career, signing with a US college program as she looks to pursue new opportunities overseas.
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0: Hello there. It's Josie Demanda driving you home this Friday afternoon.
1: Often when I come across Australian vernacular, and that's not
0: a thing climb a mountain in. That's a funicular.
1: It's a funicular.
0: Funicular.
1: Like a cable car thing.
0: No, it's not a cable car so much because it's on the ground. It's terrestrially mounted. If you go to Interlaken, you'll get on a funicular.
1: Have you fallen into a Scrabble heap?
0: I think I have. It is Friday.
1: Do you mean it's like

0: like a thing that a Smokey Dawson chair going up a hill.
1: Yeah.
0: Right.
1: Okay. Yeah.
0: Well, anyway, this isn't that. But often when I hear Australian slang, old Australian talk,
1: yep.
0: I don't know anyone in the real world who talks like that apart from you.
1: Me and Brian Brown.
0: Yeah, and I don't think he does in real life.
1: He does. When you're standing next to Brian Brown, when I hear him say, fair dinkum, one time I heard him say, that guy's a dill, and I started weeping because he is what Australia is.
0: Looking at you. Brian.
1: No, he wasn't looking at me.
0: Well, I've got some names here.
1: Okay.
0: Nicknames for workmates in Australia. And I reckon because you've done 1,000 trades,
1: yep.
0: I think you probably have used or been called some of these
1: And can
0: things.
1: I just say master of none of them, but I've done a lot of them.
0: What do you if I was to say wicket keeper?
1: Easy. Puts gloves on and stands back and watches.
0: Nice. Harvey Norman.
1: Harvey Norman. 3 years, no interest. Okay.
0: Remember that shop we used to drive past that said mattresses, no interest? Like every marriage.
1: It was like Curves, the ladies' gym, and it just said Curves out the back.
0: Right. How about Sensorlight?
1: Sensorlight only works if someone walks past.
0: Nice. Noodles, I hadn't heard of this one.
1: Noodles thinks all jobs take 2 minutes.
0: Ask his wife. Lantern.
1: Lantern, not very bright and has to be carried everywhere.
0: Yeah. Deck chair.
1: Deck chair always folds under pressure.
0: What if you were calling someone, hey, he's a bit of a Perth?
1: 3 hours behind everyone else. That's timing-wise.
0: Yeah. How about G-spot?
1: G-spot, you never find him.
0: Mm-hmm. Bush ranger.
1: Holds everyone up.
0: Wheelbarrow.
1: Has to be carried.
0: Yeah, or any works when he's pushed.
1: Yep.
0: Limo.
1: Limo.
0: That'd be a good thing to be called.
1: Limo, yeah, limo is like me, carries everyone.
0: Yeah. Cordless.
1: Charges all night, but only works 2 hours.
0: How about this one? Foreskin.
1: Foreskin?
0: I don't think I should let you hazard a guess.
1: No, I don't know. Unnecessary. Let me tell you. No, I don't know that one.
0: Disappears when things get hard. How about the sniper's nightmare?
1: You can never find him?
0: One leg shorter than the other.
1: That's just workplace bullying.
0: F-POS.
1: F-POS. That's a good one. F-POS. No.
0: Takes credit for everything.
1: Oh, that's great.
0: I love this one. Milo.
1: Because
0: he's not quick. What about this one? Didn't you used to call someone showbag?
1: Oh, yeah, showbags. Full of shit.
0: Thank you.
1: Jonesy Demander, driving you home.
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16: Hey there, I'm Fee Papel. The Socceroos will now head to Dallas for their Round 32 clash at the World Cup after advancing to the knockout stage. The Aussies holding Paraguay to a nil-all draw, which was enough to secure a second spot in Group D. Our next game is in the early hours of Saturday morning, and coach Tony Popovich has told SBS the extra day off will come in handy.
17: Yeah, these boys are building, they're trying to get fitter and stronger, and the 8 days gives us a chance to recover properly, get them all healthy, strong, available and ready for the next challenge.
16: A Melbourne court has released an accused ISIS bride on bail. The 54-year-old woman charged with slavery offences after arriving back in Australia from Syria in May. Prosecutors argued she was a risk to the community with concern she could spread extremist ideology, but the magistrate disagreed, saying the risk was low. The WA teenager who threatened to assassinate the Prime Minister has avoided a jail term. The 19-year-old given a suspended sentence in court today after pleading guilty. He told the court he wasn't going to actually do it. A 27-year-old Sydney man is in a critical condition after being shot by police overnight. Officers were responding to a violent disturbance at a unit in the city's west when the unarmed man charged at them, a young constable firing her weapon, hitting the man 3 times. And another suspected case of the bird flu found in WA, but the good news is that the deadly H5 strain hasn't been found in any local wildlife, and it's business as usual for the state's poultry producers.
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16: In sport, recapping our top story, the Aussies are through to the knockout stage of the World Cup after a nil-all draw with Paraguay. The next game will be on July 4 in Dallas, either against Belgium, Egypt, Iran or New Zealand. In AFL, the Dockers will be boosted by the return of ruckman Sean Darcy for Sunday's home match against the Gold Coast. And 2 NRL games tonight. First up, the Titans and the Bulldogs, then it's the Broncos and the Roosters. That's the latest in news and sport.
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18: Well, the west coast tomorrow, partly cloudy, chance of morning fog south of Streaky Bay. Winds northeasterly around 20 to 30 kilometres an hour. Overnight temperatures falling to between 5 and 8, and daytime temperatures reaching between 16 and 19. For the eastern Eyre Peninsula, partly cloudy, chance of morning fog, light winds becoming northeasterly 15 to 20 kilometres an hour in the morning. Overnight temperatures falling to around 6, with daytime temperatures reaching around 16. For the lower Eyre Peninsula, partly cloudy, chance of morning fog, winds easterly 15 to 20 kilometres an hour, turning northeasterly in the early morning. Overnight temperatures falling to between 5 and 8, with daytime temperatures reaching around 16.
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1: Friday Feel Sessions, how well are they going?
0: I've really enjoyed the Friday Feel Sessions.
1: Just in as many weeks, we've had three premier artists. We had Amber Lawrence.
31: She's love just her. my one and no applause. Just another cause. Made a meal out of me and had to come back.
1: Then there was Richard Clapton.
32: Say don't waste time.
1: We were weeping.
32: These are the best years of our life. I say don't.
0: And then
1: James Rain.

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0: guys, for having us. August 7th at the Palais Theatre. I find a little promo. Thank you. I appreciate you for letting me throw that in. Come on, why not?
1: And a wheelbarrow.
2: Do we even need to be here?
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1: Treat. It
2: Thank
1: was such
2: you,
1: a treat.
2: Boys. Thank you.
1: You
2: so Pleasure. Much. Check out Jersey Boys, jerseyforever.com.au. And thank you, fellas, for being part of the Friday Feel Sessions.
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0: Yep, yep. 10 questions, 60 seconds on the clock. You can pass if you don't know an answer. We'll come back to that question if time permits. You get all the questions right, $1,000.
4: You can make it $2,000 by answering a bonus question. But here's the jeopardy. It's double or nothing.
0: You know who's up for jeopardy?
4: Tell me.
0: Tani in Catherine.
4: Hi,
0: hello, Tani.
4: Tani.
5: Hi, how are you?
0: Are you up for jeopardy, Tani?
5: I'll have a go. Why not?
0: Okay, you know. I'm just trying to build you up a bit there.
4: Yeah.
0: Like I'm building up Amanda for her tilt to win the best Bert Newton presenter.
4: Thank you for your support. Best presenter. Most popular presenter. It's the Bert Newton Award. How about I say it?
0: Okay, go
4: it's
0: on.
4: It's a Bert Newton Award for the most popular presenter.
0: Yeah, but you don't have to sell it for yourself.
4: Well, apparently I do.
0: Coach, Tani, do we have your support?
5: Of course.
4: Thank you, Tani.
0: See how it's become we now.
4: I know. And also, you've given no voting details.
0: So. Okay, I will. Head to tvweekluggage.com.au and follow the prompts.
4: It makes it uncomfortable for me, Brendan.
0: Well, but you told me to say all this before we put Tani on.
4: That is not true, Tani. Tani, let's see what we can do for you. We've got 10 questions, 60 seconds. If you're not sure, say pass. We might have time to come back, all right?
5: No worries.
4: Good luck, Tani, because here we go. Question number one. What do vampires like to drink?
5: Blood.
4: Question two. What's the liquid inside a pen called?
5: Ink.
4: Question three. Which day of the week is referred to as hump day?
5: Wednesday.
4: Question four. Steve Smith is famously known for which sport?
5: Who's that, sorry?
4: Steve Smith.
5: Is he a cricketer?
4: Question five. Which country celebrates Independence Day on the 4th of July?
5: America.
4: Question six. In which Australian city can you find Kirribilli House?
5: Canberra.
4: It's Sydney, Tani.
0: Tani.
4: You were doing so well.
0: Man.
4: Damn it.
0: Tani,
4: I had a good feeling about you.
0: Curse you. Stupid.
4: No, don't say curse.
0: I'm stupid Sydney. Taking all Tani's gold.
4: Tani, thank you.
0: Tani, we still have your support for Amanda's tilt for the best presenter on TV in the world.
5: Always.
4: Thank you, Tani. You are a superhuman.
0: Thank you for being part of Instagram. And like Tani, if you'd like to play, jonesyandamanda.com.au. We'll be away for, how long are we going for?
4: I think for 2 weeks.
0: What?
4: All of the wireless takes a break at the same time.
0: Okay. Everyone else is doing it.
4: Yeah.
0: It's not just us.
4: No. It's not just the email you got this morning saying, okay, why don't you have a rest?
0: I'm not going back on the professional motorcycle circuit then. We'll be back in a couple of weeks, but please, jonesyandamanda.com.au. It's Jonesy and Amanda driving you home for Jam Nation.
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0: It's Jonesy and Amanda driving you home this Friday afternoon. We straddle many, many medias, don't we? We're quite bow-legged, like an old-school country and western guy.
1: Yeah, that's why my hips hurt most of the time.
0: And that's why we have someone else to do all the work. Digital Jenna, she comes with her own intro.

0: see that the World Cup is rigged?
1: Yes, there's a whole list that has been printed for the last maybe 50 years.
0: Yes, from 1930 to 2042.
1: That apparently has predicted the World Cup. But first of all, I thought someone's psychic, but no, what they're saying is that FIFA has rigged it.
0: Mm-hmm. Yes, yes. So it's received over 10 million views across our socials with thousands of likes and comments. So Nash says, I'm going to save this video and keep it. While Jack adds, with how Portugal have been playing so far, I highly doubt that.
1: Well, Portugal are tipped to win it according to that list.
0: Yes.
2: Yeah.
0: Yes.
2: Yeah. And the Simpsons as well.
0: Yes. A lot of people pointed that out as well, as did you. Another video doing the rounds is this week's TikTok Tucker, where we made the two-ingredient cupcake recipe, which involved mixing cake mix and soft drink.
1: Yes, yep. And it stuck to the patty containers. Is that what you call them, those little patty?
0: Yes.
2: Patty cakes.
1: That's it. Stuck to the bottom, and it tasted like sand or Play-Doh.
0: Mm. Yeah. Well, people had some beef with your response to the results. Dean commented, this recipe legit works when it's cooked properly.
2: Oh.
0: Yes. While Heather messaged us saying, my hubby made it last week using Fanta. It was great.
1: What
0: Fanta?
1: Did we do wrong?
2: Well, I think we used Diet Coke. There was no sugar in there, just
1: but
2: fructose.
1: Do you think maybe that we're using that tiny little pretend oven?
2: Mm. Yeah, maybe the little Barbie electric light oven didn't help either. And maybe you fructosed it up.
1: Maybe I did.
0: On another note, it's time for Digital Jenna's. This is where I choose my favourite contributor of the week, who will receive a bespoke tin hat made by Amanda.
1: Any minute now, I'll get onto that.
0: And this week it goes to Reggie, who actually commented a really beautiful thing after we announced that you were nominated for a Logie.
1: Oh, nice.
0: She writes, no one deserves it more. I've been watching you for years and you've always brought me joy and delight, as well as information. Always insightful and kind. An Australian gem in my eyes.
2: Oh, well,
1: how
2: right on.
1: Lovely. Well, thank you.
2: It's a done deal.
1: I'm glad she got man of the match.
2: Yes. If you want to vote for Amanda, just go to tvweeklogieawards.com.au.
0: tvweeklogies.com.au. Sorry.
2: Do that. Follow the prompts. Vote for our girl.
1: Thank you.
2: And thanks, we could everyone. All hitch up to your little
1: caboose.
2: Caboose.
1: My capacious caboose.
2: Don't look at your caboose. Thank you, Jenna.
1: Thank you, Jenna. We like to call her our social media
3: dipstick by the way she sings. 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
15: Well, the west coast tomorrow, partly cloudy, chance of morning fog south of Streaky Bay. Winds northeasterly around 20 to 30 kilometres an hour. Overnight temperatures falling to between 5 and 8, and daytime temperatures reaching between 16 and 19. For the eastern air peninsula, partly cloudy, chance of morning fog, light winds becoming northeasterly 15 to 20 kilometres an hour in the morning. Overnight temperatures falling to around 6, with daytime temperatures reaching around 16. For the lower air peninsula, partly cloudy, chance of morning fog, winds easterly 15 to 20 kilometres an hour, turning northeasterly in the early morning. Overnight temperatures falling to between 5 and 8, with daytime temperatures reaching around 16.
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17: Coming up on the Christian O'Connell Show today. Today was the day that we reopened our pub. We've been renovating the last couple of weeks, the Criterion Hotel in Hedderton in Queensland. Shannon Noll is singing live. That's our show today.

0: Christian O'Connell Show. Over the last 4 weeks, we've been on a mission to try and save the pumps of Australia, all thanks to Forex. We have done something quite crazy and insane in the last 3.5 weeks. No one has ever heard of a renovation. Renovations take months and months and months. The team here, so many people we've got to thank to make this possible. This pub looks completely different from the beautiful pub it already was when we found it 5 weeks ago. So this moment is a very special moment. We've got a red carpet, a genuinely massive, very thick, heavy, very heavy. It's like 18 people had to roll out this thickest carpet I've ever known.
1: It's straight from the Met Gala, I'm pretty sure.
0: Actually from Buckingham Palace. It's King Charles's carpet. And the accidental publicans have been calling them, and that is Gary and Tracy. This is their home. They bought this as a home 2 years ago, and then they realised they couldn't close it down. So we're going to give the pub back to them now as they reopen it. There's a guard of honour being formed as we welcome back to their own pub, and we hand it back to them, Gary and Tracy. Come on down the red carpet. Guard of honour here. Utterly confusing. More like a scene from a cult, if anything, to be honest.
2: Yeah!
0: Big round of applause for Tracy and Gary.
3: Woo!
0: It is time for the giant scissors. We'll give you the honours to do the grand reopening of your very own pub. The greatest pub on earth. The Criterion Hotel.
4: I can't see it.
5: Now?
0: Go!
2: Yes!
0: Whoa! We now give the pub back to you. Now, Tracy, what a crazy couple of weeks it's been. How are you feeling today?
3: Overwhelmed. It's huge.
0: It is, isn't it? There's just this beautiful crowd here. Mm-hmm. They've all come out because they love what you two have done here and what you've really been looking after for the last 2 years. So on behalf of your community, thank you very much for looking after and keeping this pub going.
3: We're just so thankful that you could do it for us.
5: And thanks to the community.
0: Yeah, oh, it's a lot of it. Doesn't it look incredible? I mean, it looked beautiful when Maria and I came here a couple of weeks ago, but it's kind of restored, and now this is a gift for the community over the next couple of years.
3: It is, and she'll live on now.
0: Are you sick of us now?
3: No.
0: Your eyes say different.
3: No, I'm just a little concerned because the police are here.
0: Oh, right. Yeah. I think they're here for quite a few of the community, actually. Now, big round of applause for these two legends. Honestly, this is what Australia needs, more people like you two. Thank you very much for making us feel so welcome the last couple of weeks. Thank you very much, everyone who's come along.
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1: Well, the west coast tomorrow, partly cloudy, chance of morning fog south of Streaky Bay. Winds northeasterly around 20 to 30 kilometres an hour. Overnight temperatures falling to between 5 and 8, and daytime temperatures reaching between 16 and 19. For the eastern air peninsula, partly cloudy, chance of morning fog, light winds becoming northeasterly 15 to 20 kilometres an hour in the morning. Overnight temperatures falling to around 6, with daytime temperatures reaching around 16. For the lower air peninsula, partly cloudy, chance of morning fog, winds easterly 15 to 20 kilometres an hour, turning northeasterly in the early morning. Overnight temperatures falling to between 5 and 8, with daytime temperatures reaching around 16.
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fueled by neon lights and endless guitar solos, one night dares to bring it all back. 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
0: 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Simon Le Bon knows why.
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6: Well, the west coast tomorrow, partly cloudy, chance of morning fog south of Streaky Bay. Winds northeasterly around 20 to 30 kilometres an hour. Overnight temperatures falling to between 5 and 8, and daytime temperatures reaching between 16 and 19. For the eastern Eyre Peninsula, partly cloudy, chance of morning fog, light winds becoming northeasterly 15 to 20 kilometres an hour in the morning. Overnight temperatures falling to around 6, with daytime temperatures reaching around 16. For the lower Eyre Peninsula, partly cloudy, chance of morning fog, winds easterly 15 to 20 kilometres an hour, turning northeasterly in the early morning. Overnight temperatures falling to between 5 and 8, with daytime temperatures reaching around 16.
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3: Well, the West Coast tomorrow, partly cloudy, chance of morning fog south of Streaky Bay. Winds northeasterly around 20 to 30 kilometres an hour. Overnight temperatures falling to between 5 and 8, and daytime temperatures reaching between 16 and 19. For the eastern Eyre Peninsula, partly cloudy, chance of morning fog, light winds becoming northeasterly 15 to 20 kilometres an hour in the morning. Overnight temperatures falling to around 6, with daytime temperatures reaching around 16. For the lower Eyre Peninsula, partly cloudy, chance of morning fog, winds easterly 15 to 20 kilometres an hour, turning northeasterly in the early morning. Overnight temperatures falling to between 5 and 8, with daytime temperatures reaching around 16.
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10: For the West Coast tomorrow, partly cloudy, chance of morning fog south of Streaky Bay. Winds northeasterly around 20 to 30 kilometres an hour. Overnight temperatures falling to between 5 and 8, and daytime temperatures reaching between 16 and 19. For the Eastern Eyre Peninsula, partly cloudy, chance of morning fog, light winds becoming northeasterly 15 to 20 kilometres an hour in the morning. Overnight temperatures falling to around 6, with daytime temperatures reaching around 16. For the Lower Eyre Peninsula, partly cloudy, chance of morning fog, winds easterly 15 to 20 kilometres an hour, turning northeasterly in the early morning. Overnight temperatures falling to between 5 and 8, with daytime temperatures reaching around 16.
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0: 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Simon Le Bon knows why.
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11: 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Good morning, Patsy.
12: Hey, everyone.
13: Hello.
12: What? How are you?
11: Good morning, Rio.
13: Good morning, Christian.
11: Patsy, first of all, I know tomorrow is your birthday, so let's just say happy birthday
12: Thank
11: now.
12: Thank you. That's lovely. Thanks, guys.
11: The scene here is like a backstage at a music festival. There's about 150 people that I've never seen from the radio station who've never attended anything we've done, but the offer of a free road trip and a stay in a hotel and a night out, suddenly they've come out the woodwork.
13: I've never seen anyone work on a Friday. This is the first time.
11: Yep. Normally, the office is empty, but right now it's absolutely heaving here. But the reason why this, over the last couple of weeks, we've been doing up this beautiful pub where we are doing the show live from today, the Criterion Hotel. It looks amazing. In just 3.5 weeks, this pub has been transformed.
13: It's beautiful. It's absolutely beautiful.
11: For some reason, there are about 30 trucks out the front, like a Fast Furious scene. We are in quite a remote area. It's an hour and a half outside of Brisbane. It is very cold here. Everyone is like jumping up and down, trying to keep warm. And then this morning, about 7:45, Shannon Knowles is going to do his first of three songs. I noticed yesterday when he was warming up in the evening and the sun was setting, he had a great big sort of fleece jacket on.
13: Yes, denim fleece.
11: Yes. I think this might be the coldest gig he's ever done.
13: Yeah.
11: We should find out. Has he ever performed anywhere colder?
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0: Christian O'Connell Show. We are live this morning from the greatest pub on earth, the Criterion Hotel. Live music this morning in about an hour and a half from Shannon Noel. It's 14 minutes past six. Patsy, let's get into Double Thumbs Up. We do this every Friday. Go around the team. We're talking about the things that we're into at the moment. It might be a TV show. It might be a movie. Something you might want to watch this weekend. Patsy, what's it for you?
1: Yeah, for me this week, Disney on Ice is back in Australia. This is like a mid-year religion in our house. We've been taking our daughter since she was two. She turns 15 on Sunday. This is how brilliant this is. I think it's Brisbane this weekend, Melbourne next week, Newcastle and Sydney after that. If you haven't been, it's brilliant, not only for little kids but old as well. The other thing that we've watched this week is Boy George and Culture Club, the documentary, which is on Stan. For me, this really was like a trip back into 80s teen Pats, really a reminder as well of what a groundbreaker he was for his community. It was different world, wasn't it, Christian, growing up in September 82 when their first hit came out. You know, it was the AIDS epidemic had just happened. Boys did not wear makeup. Boys did not dress flamboyantly. And it's just, you know, such a reminder of what he did for bringing visibility into the mainstream world. It's brilliant. If you're around in the 80s, you will really appreciate that. It sort of transcends you back into there. It's on Stan. It's called Boy George and the Culture Club documentary.
0: Oh, I'll check that out, Patsy.
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0: 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We're doing a double thumbs up. This is where we go around the team and you share the Rio's clipboard.
1: Sorry, just bashing everything down.
0: Text in what TV shows or movies you're up to and you're enjoying at the moment. 0475-03-1043. What have you got on that clipboard you just dropped? You've literally got one job to hold a clipboard.
1: This better be good now after that picture off.
0: Yeah.
1: I've been loving Netflix's new reality show, Outlast. It is from the creators of Alone. Did you ever watch Alone?
0: Yeah, I loved it. Yeah, we loved it on the show, yeah.
1: They just send you out into the wilderness and you've got to last as long as you can. Now, it's by the same people that did that. And now, instead of you being alone, you're in teams. So they drop about 10 people into the middle of the Alaskan wilderness. And the only rule is there are no rules. So it is a proper, like, Lord of the Flies, terrifying situation where you see almost like one of those, you know, psychological experiments you read about in textbooks or things like that, where you see the best and worst of humanity. Are they going to ransack the other campsites? Are they going to, like, light them on fire? It's crazy. One of the big takeouts is that if I'm ever out there and there's a choice between a male team or a female team, I'm going the women. They are so much smarter, so much more composed, so much more resilient. While the men, it's all ego, erratic. It's like they're flailing all over the place. So it is a brilliant, brilliant show. There are three seasons of it at the moment. One is in Alaska, and then the most recent one is out in the jungle in Panama as well. They're all so good, so gripping. Cannot recommend them enough.
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0: Australia, this is the Christian O'Connell Show for Chemist Warehouse. This morning, you can probably hear from the renter crowd, we are live from the Pub Garden. Good morning, Hellenham. And the Criterion Hotel. Rio, we actually have a crowd here.
1: I know, this is epic.
0: And it is fresh. Are you cold? Yes. Are you going to be warmed up by some brilliant music this morning by Shannon Knoll? Yeah! Okay, now, none of this would have been possible without the general support of this man here, Pat from Forex. Bit around players for Pat from Forex. We're going to give away some Forex right now for Knock Off Friday. This is a thing we do every Friday on the show where we ask you what the best question anyone can ask you on a Friday. What time are you knocking off? What is the highlight for you this weekend? Now, to make your weekend go a bit smoother, we're going to give away some delicious Forex. Pat, thank you very much for being a great supporter of what we've been doing here. Big round of applause from Pat.
2: You are most welcome, Pat.
0: And you might not know this, but Pat actually invented Forex.
2: Or have been called Mr. Forex.
0: Yes.
2: Maybe it's my height. I don't know, Christian.
0: Can you believe this? This is amazing. Thank you very much.
2: I reckon that is a ripper turnout, and that just demonstrates what Queensland's all about. So a big well done to everyone from the community of Ellerton, and go Queenslander!
0: All right, so call in now, 1355 22, and tell us what time you're knocking off, and we'll give away some Forex. What, oh my God, you're off to Greece today.
1: I am. I'm going straight to the airport watching the Socceroos.
0: That is going to be a real temper to change from here to Greece.
1: Yeah, my-

0: a little bit upset that I'm going to be meeting him over there, but I'll be running straight over to Greece after this.
1: And of course, yeah, Socceroos in action at midday, must win game. Are you all going to be watching the game at 12? There's about three people here. I forgot I'm in Queensland. It's the wrong shape ball.
0: They're watching replays of game two at Origin.
1: We'll give away some 4X next.
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1: This is the Christian O'Connell Show, live this morning. Live and frosty and fresh. I didn't know Queensland could get this cold.
0: There's people still in shorts.
1: But they, honestly, you're bred differently here. 50% of people here are wearing shorts and T-shirts. I feel like the Ice Age is about to come. I feel like I've gone back in time to the UK. I left the miserable weather there to have the... Well, Australia has beautiful summers. I know we're in winter, but thank you so much for coming out today. Today is a very, very special show, not just for us, but for Tracy and Gary. Now, I can't see Tracy and Gary. I get the feeling they've actually just driven off with one of those trucks out the front. There she is! Tracy, good morning! This is the publican. This is her manor. We're in her house. Tracy, thank you so much for letting us come and renovate your pub over the last couple of weeks. All right, let's give away some 4X right now on the Christian O'Connell Show. It's 10 to 7, Friday morning after 7 o'clock. More big prizes as we give away Australia's biggest ever. Drum roll, please, live audience here in the beer garden.

0: Christian O'Connell Show. Today, Show on the Road, we are live from the greatest pub on earth. Coming up in the next 10 minutes, you can win Australia's biggest ever meat tray. But right now, we have so many special guests this morning. I can see some kids who've come in this morning from... Are you from the local school? They look frozen. And also like possibly been kidnapped. They do not want to be here in a beer garden with red noses.
1: I can confirm, not kidnapped. Confirmed.
0: Oh, that is great news, everyone. Now, intern Pete is here with us, and we have a very, very, very special guest right now. A power guest, actually. Possibly with more powers than Shannon Knoll, who's singing during the next 45 minutes live.
1: Yes. Now, this lady came in with Secret Service, or just some friends. I'm not quite sure, but she's very important to the community. Would you please welcome the local mayor, Tanya, is here in the house.
0: Not Tanya, not just any mayor. You're the coolest looking mayor I've ever seen. You pop in your Adidas Gazelles. This is the funky mayor.
2: Well, thank you very much. Well, I will just say Romy just got quite intimate with me and I just met him and he was sticking things down my top.
0: He doesn't work for us. I don't know who that man is.
2: Oh, my God. I actually asked him as he was popping things down in here and it's a bit cool, I will say. And what was your name?
0: At least buy me a drink first.
2: And that's right. It's a bit early.
0: It's very early.
1: He's our new sound guy, but your new best friend. Well done, Tanya.
2: Thank you. I did bring you something special, though.
0: Oh, wow. What's that? What have you got?
2: A couple of things. Can we move over here to the...
0: Of course you can. Well, you're the mayor. This is your area. Yes. You're like the Tony Soprano of the area.
2: Okay. So I did hear you during the week saying, I wonder if I'll get the keys to the city.
0: Stop it. What do I want to say? Oh, my word. There is... A very large key.
2: So just for you. Now, this probably...
0: Sounds like Game of Thrones.
2: Well, could very well be. So this probably opens every house, every residence, every business in the Lockyer Valley.
0: I just want the keys to this pub. I'd be very happy with that.
2: So that's for you. I also...
0: Thank you, Tanya. That's fantastic.
2: Got you something else.
0: Yeah? Thank you very much for my
2: okay.
0: key.
2: It's like this bag of goodies, isn't it? Hang on. That's right. Thank you. Oh, you got a pen too.
0: Also, I love the branding you've got there. You obviously are the mayor of the Lockyer Valley merch.
2: Oh, yeah, that's right.
0: I love that mayors have their own merch.
2: I also, hang on, I'll show the crowd first.
0: Please.
2: It says LV is the place to be.
0: That's it, LV.
3: We're always
0: Lockyer
3: saying
0: Lockyer Valley. LV is the place to be.
2: And you can do the finger thing, but make sure you get it right. So it's, you know, yeah.
0: Yeah.
2: That's right.
1: Lots of gifts. This is great.
0: I'll tell you what, you're a very good man.
1: Oh, no, that's your personal handbag.
0: Yeah, you don't ever go in a woman's handbag. We're in Queensland. She probably got a gun or something.
2: There's not much in there, but maybe if it was Romy, he could.
1: So. That looks like next month's budget. Leave that in there as well, please.
2: Also, now I did also hear you say, I wonder if she'll arrive in the mayoral chains.
0: Have you got your chains? Come
2: I
0: on.
2: I won't go there.
0: Come on, Mrs.
2: Anyway,
0: T.
2: What I will say is, I know lots, not lots, I know some mayors like to wear the robe, some mayors like to wear the chains. It's probably not my gig. However, I have schools, I have people that come visit me in the chambers, and everyone loves to get their photo taken with the Merrill chains. It gives good bragging rights. So I've bought them for you to wear for a small period of time so you can get your photo taken.
0: Are you deputising me as a deputy mayor?
2: I think
0: this is huge. This is what came to us. Oh, my word. Wow.
2: I have an awesome deputy, so I want you to feel...
0: I'll be deputy to the deputy.
2: Yeah. I want you to feel the love because you've done an amazing job. Everyone has done an amazing job for Helidon and for our community.
0: Oh, we've
2: loved it. I really want to you feel really special.
0: Oh, we feel very welcome here. We do, honestly. It's amazing. I can't believe there's a couple of hundred people here as the sun is up this morning. It's beautiful. Honestly, people have made us feel very welcome here.
2: So do you want to try them on?
0: Please, please. Wowee.
1: How good.
0: Joining to pledge like allegiance to Lockyer Valley. Swear me in. High five.
2: Okay.
0: Wow.
2: Okay.
0: Please.
3: Oh, they're a beautiful.
0: Oh, it feels right. It feels so good.
3: Oh,
0: deputy mayor of LV.
2: Right.
0: Big round of applause for our guest this morning, the mayor of LV, Tanya. Thank you very much.
2: Thank you.
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0: Christian O'Connell's show on the road today, live from the greatest pub on earth. Where it is like the scenes here this morning. The only way I can describe it is like a mini music festival. We're actually live on a stage that's been built in this beer garden, and there's a crowd of about 300 people here who've been here since 6 o'clock this morning. They're making us feel very, very welcome. All right, we're going to give away right now a very special prize. It is Australia's biggest ever meat tray. Yeah.
1: Christian O'Connell's Secret Sound of the Criterion Hotel.
0: What a star voiceover artist we've got today as
2: Incredible.
0: Well.
2: Incredible.
0: Now, producer Caitlin, where have we got these amazing meats from? A meat cowboy turned up yesterday.
3: He sure did.
0: Don't Google it. It's a strange website.
3: He's from
0: Rio works on it.
3: He's from North Point Meats, Toowoomba's premium locally sourced butchers.
0: If you want meat, go nowhere in Toowoomba. Now, Rio, take us through. Break down that meat tray. It looks amazing.
2: This is a beautiful meat tray. We've got two types of very thick-cut sausages. We got some sirloin. We got.
0: Listen, Rio, slow it down. Listen, guys. Do you remember, like, Set of the Century and The Price is Right? The studio audience would all go, ooh, The Price. So every cut of meat, you go, ooh. All right, break it down again. Go again, Rio.
2: We have two juicy, thick sausages.
0: Oh, that's pretty good.
2: We got four pieces of premium sirloin.
0: Oh, you had me at sirloin.
2: Did someone say rissoles?
0: I don't think they did, but anyway, carry on. I guess you've got to have something on Tuesday. Rissoles on Tuesday.
2: Oh, is this a delightful pork belly?
0: Oh.
2: And rounding it all off, two 500-gram blocks of the finest mince in Australia.
0: Oh, my word. Who doesn't want to win beef mince at 7:15 on a Friday morning? When I wake up, I brush my teeth, and I hope I win some mince before I get to work this morning. Okay, now, everyone knows how radio's oldest competition, the Secret Sound, works. We have a secret sound that has been recorded in secret here at the Criterion Hotel, the greatest pub on earth. Now, intern Pete flew up 2 days before we came here, and I said, record some secret sounds. This was the first one. We're going to play it so you can hear it as well. Just shout out. You'll get it immediately. What is this sound? Ice. Yeah, ice.
4: Yeah. My bad.
0: Barely worth the cost of the flights.
4: Yeah, my bad.
0: So it's not going to be that one. This is the real.
4: It's funny when you hear it out loud, isn't it? You're like, oh, yeah, that's ice.
2: It's incredibly obvious.
0: To be honest, you should have got it immediately. Yeah. Now, this is the real secret sound, okay? Recorded in secret here at the Criterion Hotel.
2: Oh.
0: Let's hear that again, please. Quiet from the set, from the audience this morning. Okay, call it now. That is—it's actually a very recognisable sound, and not just this pub, but any pub across Australia.
2: Correct.
0: All right. You have a guest there already.
4: I've got Ben. Wants to have a little guest here in the corner.
0: Ben looks like a hustler. He's here only. You're here. Yeah. I know those eyes. Those eyes are the man that wants mince.
5: Is it the cold room fridge door?
0: No, good guess though. Good guess, Ben. Anyone else want to have a guess? Yes, over there, Pete. I love your. Is that your pajamas you come in? That looks so warm.
6: Ice.
4: No, that was the last one.
0: No. Okay. I think she's saying she's as cold as ice. Have we got the doctor? Sir. There's a.
4: What's your name? No.
7: Is it changing a keg over?
0: No, it's not changing a keg over. Good one though, sir.
4: No.
0: There's a man at the back. That's turned into a live auction now.
4: Yeah, at the back here. Sorry, my apologies. Come on through.
0: This man looks like a farmer. He's a farmer.
8: Is it the unlocking of the front door?
0: Oh, no.
2: Come on.
0: All right, let's open the lines now. Studio Melbourne, play the sound again, please, Joe. Okay, call in now, 13:55:22. The prize up for grabs is Australia's biggest ever meat tray. We'll take your guesses next.
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15: Christian O'Connell Show. We are live from the grand reopening of the pub we've been renovating over the last 3.5 crazy weeks. Shannon Knott is going to be singing live in about 5 minutes' time. Before that, though, because we are kind of like handing the pub back to the accidental publicans, Tracy and Gary, this morning, we have a couple of areas that are really being reopened. So we're going to have some live, simultaneous ribbon cutting right now. So, Pete, what have you got to be reopened?
16: Yeah, well, obviously we've got Dennis here, who's done an incredible job during these renovations, and of course Pat from 4X. Can we just give them a massive round of applause? 4X! Yeah! Dennis, what you have done here is just incredible. I just want to spend a quick moment with Dennis, who...
15: I'm sure you do, but we must focus on the show.
16: Yeah, sorry. I just...
15: Watch him, Dennis.
16: I know, my apologies, Dennis.
15: You crawled into your car.
16: I'm scared to touch your shoulder. But what I want to say is we were here 6 weeks ago, and just paint the picture of what you saw 6 weeks ago to what you're seeing today, which you've done as well.
17: Well, 6 weeks ago, as you said, we walk out here and it was a pretty blank canvas, which was great. But Tracy and Gary had created what you have is a nice foundation. So we've worked on that. And now, obviously, the 4X Beer Garden is taking shape.
16: Yeah, absolutely. And I've just spotted someone in my other eye now, and we've been calling him. I think we need to do a big all hail to King Rich, who is here, who has literally been running this place for the last six
15: weeks. Give this man a big round of
16: applause. Can we just take a moment
15: Elite
16: right now?
15: Portables.
16: Rich, honestly, to see. Oh, all hail King Rich.
15: This man has given up so much of his company's time. He's thrown everything into this.
16: You have thrown so much of this. Everyone on site here has just been saying the incredible kindness, and you don't stop.

0: 24/7. How are you feeling today to see this finished product?
1: Oh, awesome. It's great. It's very proud. I've got all our boys over here that put all their blood, sweat and tears into it. They should be very, very proud of what they've done. Cheers, boys. It's not like I did it all.
0: Very big part of it. As we said, we're cutting ribbons every 30 minutes. We'll be opening the toilet hopefully very soon as well, the brand new toilets. We've got Pat from 4X back, and we thought we'd better open the beer garden officially, right? So we've got the $600 pair of scissors that we accidentally purchased. Here they are, very, very sharp.
2: All right, let's do a countdown. And Pat from 4X, you're going to open up. You have the honours of reopening the beer garden.
3: A big congratulations to you both. And here is to the 4X beer garden. Give it a cheers.
0: Five, four,
4: three, two, one.
0: Cutting the ribbon.
2: Oh, wow. Exciting scenes. And right now, the excitement doesn't stop, guys. We now cross live to the toilets. It's time to reopen the toilets live on the show today. All right, Pete, if you head to the bathroom.
5: Oh,
2: easy, Pete.
5: Almost.
0: I tripped over the beer garden because I was on my way to the toilets, but I realised Tanya the mayor's back, and we thought, we'll just do another ribbon cutting at the front while I make my way to the toilet. Hey, live radio. Oh, okay, Tanya, not ribbon. Your name's not
2: and
0: ribbon.
2: So, what are you actually reopening now? Yourself?
0: We're just going to open the other side of the beer garden for
2: right,
0: the moment.
2: Okay. Okay. Not as planned.
5: I've never seen such a.
0: Tanya, sorry, welcome back to the program. You're just going to open the other side, okay? Or should we just go to the toilet together now?
6: Let's go to the toilet together.
2: Let's go. Okay,
0: let's go to the toilet. We're going to the toilet. Excuse me. Going to the toilet. Come on, Tanya. Coming through.
2: What I like is good morning to the local police who've come down to keep an eye on us. Good morning. Arrest that man.
0: Yep.
2: In
0: okay.
2: Turn Pete.
0: We are at
2: been
0: the toilet.
2: Been hanging around the toilets for the last 24 hours.
0: Apologies. We are at the toilet with the first aid man as well. Sir, are you okay? Sorry, are you okay if we open the toilet?
2: First aid man has been reading a book for the last 2 hours.
5: A first aid book?
6: I need to probably say a few words.
7: Yeah, please do.
6: Before we cut the ribbon.
0: You didn't say enough before, so let's do them now.
6: Okay, so I'm thinking, because it is the toilet and it's really, really important. I will say in 26 years I've never, ever, ever opened up the toilets. But
2: it's time.
6: Let's say, may the flow always be flow freely. May the toilet paper always be soft, and may the line always get through really quickly when you're in a hurry.
2: Beautiful words. Beautiful words.
0: Incredibly
2: please.
0: Said. Incredibly.
2: Mayor Tiny, so please reopen the toilets now.
0: The opening of the toilet. So I guess we'll have to count it down together.
6: Awesome.
0: In five,
4: four. Three, two, one.
5: Open the toilet.
2: Yeah. Oh, wow. What a big moment of moments this morning. All right, when we come back, Shannon Knoll is singing live. Something to look forward to. All right, we're back in a minute.
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0: Christian O'Connell Show. Over the last 4 weeks, we've been on a mission to try and save the pumps of Australia, all thanks to Forex. We have done something quite crazy and insane in the last 3.5 weeks. No one has ever heard of a renovation. Renovations take months and months and months. The team here, so many people we've got to thank. We'll do that in the next 10 minutes to make this possible. This pub looks completely different from the beautiful pub it already was when we found it 5 weeks ago. So this morning, at this moment, is a very special moment. We've got a red carpet. A genuinely massive, very thick, heavy, very heavy. It's like 18 people had to roll out this thickest carpet I've ever known.
1: It's straight from the Met Gala, I'm pretty sure.
0: Actually from Buckingham Palace. It's King Charles's carpet. And the Accidental Publicans have been calling them, and that is Gary and Tracy. This is their home. They bought this as a home 2 years ago, and then they realised they couldn't close it down. So we're going to give the pub back to them now as we reopen it. There's a guard of honour being formed as we welcome back to their own pub, and we hand it back to them, Gary and Tracy. Come on down the red carpet, and then Shannon and I was going to sing song number two. Guard of honour here. Utterly confusing. More like a scene from a cult, if anything, to be honest.
2: Yeah!
0: Big round of applause to Tracy and Gary.
3: Woo! Hi!
0: It is time for the giant scissors. We give you the honours to do the grand reopening of your very own pub. The greatest pub on earth, the Criterion Hotel.
4: I can't see it.
5: Now?
0: Go! Yes! We now give the pub back to you. Now, Tracy, what a crazy couple of weeks it's been. How are you feeling today?
3: Overwhelmed. It's huge.
0: It is, isn't it? There's just this beautiful crowd here. Mm-hmm. They've all come out because they love what you two have done here and what you've really been looking after for the last 2 years. So on behalf of your community, thank you very much for looking after and keeping this pub going.
3: We're just so thankful that you could do it for us.
5: And thanks to the community.
0: Yeah, no, it's a lot of it. Doesn't it look incredible? I mean, it looked beautiful when I came here a couple of weeks ago, but it's kind of restored, and now this is a gift for the community over the next couple of years.
3: It is, and she'll live on now.
0: Are you sick of us now?
3: No.
0: Your eyes say different.
3: No, I'm just a little concerned because the police are here.
0: Oh, right. Yeah. I think they're here for quite a few of the community, actually. Now, big round of applause for these two legends. Yeah. Honestly, this is what Australia needs, is more people like you two. Thank you very much for making us feel so welcome the last couple of weeks. We've loved it this morning, and thank you very much, everyone who's come along. Now, are we ready for song two with Shannon Noel?
3: Oh, yes.
0: Let's bring Shannon Noel back on stage now, live on goal for song number two. Big round of applause for Shannon Noel. Woo! He's just trying to stay warm in front of a heater. Shannon, come and join us for song number two. So, Shannon, thank you very much for doing this. Is this the coldest gig you've ever done?
6: No, sadly no. I've done a few cold ones, just the early morning things, that's all. It's a bit hard getting the old vocal cords going.
0: Yeah, there aren't many rock festivals that are on at 8 in the morning, for good reason. But I have to say, isn't his voice sounding amazing this morning?
6: Yeah, thank you.
0: You're belching it out. You're sounding absolutely brilliant. You're the perfect person to come and sing live this morning.
6: Absolutely.
0: And what a great crowd here as well.
6: Oh, terrific. Thanks so much for coming out, guys. Really appreciate it. Thank you.
0: Over to you, Shannon, now for song two.
6: Here
0: Thank
6: we go.
0: You.

0: What about you?
1: Wow. What about him? Give it up for Shannon Knoll this morning, live on Gold, the greatest pub on earth. What a great song. Not bad way to reopen a pub.
2: Oh, wow.
1: Rio, can you see me? I got trapped at the back. There's so many people here. I'm over here. I'm trapped at the back.
2: I actually can't. Where?
1: I went for a walk and I'm trapped at the back. There's such a big, thick crowd here. How great was that? Shannon Knoll.
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0: Christian O'Connell Show. All right, we ready for today's time waster? Now, Rio and I have never done this before in front of a live audience.
1: This should be interesting.
0: All right, so we have an amazing prize today on the time waster. It is a 4X pub pack. What is in here? So the t-shirts and the stubby holders, the Good Life, are very cool. We've been giving away a load today. They are the hot thing to win today.
1: There's also bar mats, there's coasters. If you want to spice things up in the bedroom, there's a 4X pajama kit.
2: Oh, wow, the Good Life.
1: The Good Life indeed.
0: All right, so today's time waster is pub celebrities, because I'm telling you now, not only is there a massive crowd that have been here very kindly since 6 a.m. this morning when it was pretty cold, actually, all stood outside waiting around. There are a lot of famous people who've come to this pub. Rio, right now, just looking over at the bar, I can see El Pacino. Also with him is Brad Pint.
1: Oh, very good.
0: Brad Pint. Wow, star of a lot of movies, Jin Diesel. Oh. And one for the kids, Cider B.
1: Very good.
0: And someone who likes to, I didn't know this about this big international artist, he likes to brew his own beer. Homebrew Mars. Homebrew Mars. Maybe you couldn't hear it at the back there or something, so get your ears cleared out. And someone who loves the 4X, Carrie Bickmore 4X. Carrie Bickmore 4X. Do I win the pub pack? Rio, what have you got then? What celebrities can you see here?
1: Is that an ex-Australian cricketer up the back down near the stage? I think that might be Karaoke O'Keefe. We had Knowlesy, Australian Idol royalty. There's also some more Australian Idol royalty. Is that Marcia Stein's up the back?
0: No, it's not actually.
1: No, I think it is.
0: No.
1: Well, is there more Australian Idol royalty at the pub? Is that Whiskey Lee?
0: Just confusion.
1: And we all love Fall Out Boy's lead singer Pete Wentz, don't we?
0: Yep, we silence, love him. The silence that you know.
1: Well, I think he's behind the bar. He's Pete Beerwench.
0: Oh, no, he called it back in. That's silver.
1: Can this please end?
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0: Christian O'Connell Show. Before we say goodbye, still have one more song from Shannon Knoll. Right now, though, we have some time wasters to mark. We've got the music ready. Let's find out who is winning the 4X Pub Pack. Actually, where's it gone? Has someone nicked it?
1: It's just really heavy. I can only take it so far. It was too heavy.
2: Size you, man. You work out three times a day. It's heavy.
1: It's not
0: you
1: functional
0: You need to get
1: strength.
0: Some 4X in you.
3: It's over here. Sorry.
0: All right, Rio, you ready to mark?
1: I'm ready.
0: Ginessa Amorosi.
1: Oh, gold.
0: Michael J. 4X. Oh,
1: gold a million. Yeah.
0: They have to be gold. They have to be. Keg Ryan.
1: Silver.
0: John Bourbon Jovi.
1: Silver.
0: Jaeger Bomb Jovi.
1: Gold.
0: Russell Old Crow.
1: Silver.
0: Tom Hardy Cider.
1: Silver.
0: Carl. Shit, we won't do that one. Sensitive times right now, the company. Leave that one. Oh, my whole career flashed in front of my eyes. It's really sad, actually. Palmer Comedian.
1: Gold.
0: What about David Hasselhoffs?
1: Oh, that's very good. Gold.
0: Hugh Jugman.
1: Silver plus.
0: Timothy Chardonnay.
1: He strikes
0: me as a shardy drinker.
1: Gold.
0: Yeah. Keith Bourbon.
1: Silver.
0: Anthony Bend the Albanese. You know, he's bending the elbow. Elbow,
1: that
0: bend
1: is
0: and easy.
1: Brilliant.
0: That's a
1: Gold.
0: Potential winner there. Thomas Price. That's very good. Kevin Darts. Kevin Hart.
1: Gold.
0: Martini Scorsese.
1: Silver.
0: Hugh Jack Daniels.
1: Silver.
0: Serena Schooner.
1: Silver.
0: Now, Knowles, he won't drink while he's singing, though. He'll have a shandy, though. Shandy Knowles.
1: Brilliant. Gold.
0: Well done, Brad. Ricky Martini.
1: Gold.
0: Barrel Braithwaite.
1: Barrel Braithwaite is...
0: Beyonce, when she's had a few.
1: Oh, Beyonce. She loves the 4X.
0: She does. Smashing them, all the single tinnies. Doesn't work. Bar Matt Damon. Bar Matt Damon.
1: Damon, very good.
0: Yes, very good, Simon. Bruce Silver Springsteen.
1: Bruce Springsteen?
0: Bruce.
1: Oh, Bruce.
0: Yeah, sorry, that's right. Just Steph Curried Sausages.
1: Gold.
0: 4X Zibit. He loves to
1: wrap
0: and have a nice ice
1: he
0: cold
1: does
0: coffee.
1: Love a 4X.
0: Oh my god. What about old Sticky Carpet Gervais? Sticky Gervais.
1: Bronze.
0: Mark Tuffler. Counter Mill Gibson.
1: Counter Mill Gibson, very good. Silver.
0: Amanda, that's very good. Palmer Anderson. Pam Anderson.
1: Throwback.
0: Yeah.
1: Gold.
0: Tones loves more of a stout. That's right. She's Tones and IPA.
1: Silver.
0: Nothing here for that one. It's not 4X, though. 4X Hunt. 4X Hunt. Legend.
1: Gold double plus.
0: Come on, we're not going to get into that, are we?
1: Kiss the Fish.
0: Yes. Excuse me? Oh. Tap Banatar.
1: Silver.
0: And Sylvester Stinalone.
1: Oh, that's very good too. Gold.
0: All right, who is winning the 4X pub pack?
1: It's got to be 4X Hunt.
0: Yes, great one. Well done, Stuart. All right, it is time for us to say goodbye and a huge thank you. And if there's one thing we've learned in the last couple of weeks, pubs are really, really important. Over the last 20 years, 60% of Aussie pubs have gone by the wayside. And when you see everyone here, what this community means to this place and what the place means to this community, it reminds us how important pubs are. Please, this weekend, get out your house, get off the couch, stop watching Netflix, go and have a beer, go and get around each other in your local pubs. These are really special places. Thank you so much for making me and my team so welcome here this morning. Give yourselves a round of applause. We'd love this. This has been such fun. Now, are we ready for our last song from Shannon Knoll?
4: Woo!
0: So, we want to end with something. Shannon really wants to do this. He does this song. It's Daryl Braithwaite's Horses. Big news this week. Daryl is no longer going to be doing it live. He wants to pay homage to a great Aussie icon, another one, Daryl Braithwaite, with our last song as we say goodbye to everyone here today. Please, one more time for his last song this morning, Shannon Knoll, here on Gold.
4: Thanks, guys. Yeah, big shout out to Daryl for this one. He's a true blue Aussie legend, a really good mate of mine, and it's really sad that we won't see him on the road anymore. What a stellar career. So here we go. Sing along if you know the words, guys.

0: Thanks so much, guys. Thanks so much for having us. Really appreciate it. Thank you.
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18: It's showtime.
19: Happy Friday, Amanda. How are you today?
20: I'm well, thanks. How are you going?
19: Today is Red Letter Day. Do you like helicopters?
20: I don't know.
19: And you know how I say just reading on this day information
20: is the domain of lazy radio, yep. And then you proceed to do it.
19: When you hear a radio show doing that, you can... You
20: know they're on the skids.
19: You know that they're not going to be here for much longer, but I'm a big fan of helicopters. On this day in 1931-ish, actually, I've got to find out what... Let me just...
20: So you're even lazier than the normal lazy radio presenter.
19: No, I had it, but it's
20: at
19: gone.
20: Least they'd have read it.
19: Helicopter, Germany.
20: Just so you know, there's a weekend coming up and I'd like to enjoy it.
19: Germany, on this day in 1936, the first practical helicopter demonstration, where a helicopter took off and flew around. It happened on this day in 1936.
20: I'm going to let you finish this sentence on your own.
19: I always thought that Leonardo da Vinci, he had a practical drawing of a helicopter.
20: Well, what's practical mean in this sense? Because you said practical, the first practical demo, the first practical drawing. What does it mean?
19: So it was he had a drawing of a helicopter.
20: Yeah.
19: And that was in 1481.
20: Yeah.
19: But to no avail. And you remember those magnificent men in their flying machines.
20: Up, down.
19: More or less just wacky. Skybirds, but the Germans, they had the FW, the Focke-Wulf, and that was a practical helicopter in 1936. Didn't help win the war, but there you go.
20: Thanks for this on this day information. Tell me when it gets interesting.
19: There are helicopter people out there going, yeah, keep talking.
20: All mate. Two of them.
19: Tell us about the Focke-Wulf.
20: I'll tell you.
19: Action-packed show
20: Free
19: today.
20: Free of charge, Brendan.
19: It's FFS Friday Feels session. We had a great time with James Rain last week. We've got a great act coming.

0: coming in
1: We've
0: today.
1: We've got a variety of men coming in today.
0: Yes, looking forward to that. Instagram makes its return, and we can't do anything until we do the Fast Five. Jonesy and Amanda, driving you home. 5CC.

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0: Hello, it's Jonesy Demander driving you home this Friday afternoon.
1: How fast can this thing go?
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4: Fast Five.
0: Five questions. Can you go all the way and answer all five questions correctly? If you do that, Amanda will say...
5: If you answer question five, you get a double pass to see Simple Minds live.
0: I hope they do Belfast Child.
5: Oh, why wouldn't
0: when
5: they?
0: When the Belfast Child...
5: Hey, who sings that? Why don't we leave it that way?
0: Elizabeth is in Tapping.
5: Hi, Elizabeth.
6: Hello, how are we?
5: We are well, great,
0: Elizabeth. All the better for speaking to you.
5: Shall we start off? Here's question number one, Elizabeth. Benoit Blanc, played by Daniel Craig, is the detective in which film series?
6: Knives Out.
5: Yeah. Knives Out.
0: I've seen it, but I've seen it all bum about, Knives Out.
5: I prefer to face the television when I'm watching it.
0: I've seen it from the last one, which is really good.
5: Way backwards.
0: And then I watched The Glass Onion, and I'm yet to see Knives Out, but I really like
5: They're
0: it.
5: They're all excellent.
0: Let's play Monster Mash, Elizabeth.
7: Let's kick off this Monster Mash.
5: Elizabeth, this is where we've mashed two songs together. Can you tell us what they are?
8: Honey came in and she got me red-handed, creeping with the girl next door.
0: Ryan.
5: That's exactly.

0: nerve, Ryan.
1: You have some
0: nerve.
1: Can
0: you tell us what one or both of the songs are, Elizabeth?
2: Completely different genres there, but we'll go with Let It Be by the Beatles.
0: That's yep. one.
2: It was by Shaggy.
1: Yeah. There it is, and...
0: I imagine everyone has always wondered what they'd sound like together.
1: Yes.
0: And now we know.
1: It's like nuts and gum.
0: Question three. The Powderpuff Girls were originally known by what name? A, the Badass Girls. C, B, the Kick-Ass Girls. Or C, the Whoop-Ass Girls. Gee, they went from that to Powderpuff. One of those is true.
2: Oh, goodness.
0: Pick an A, B, or a C.
2: We'll go C.
0: The Whoop-Ass Girls, that's right.
1: Yeah.
0: So before they were known as Blossom, Bubbles and Buttercup, the Powderpuff Girls, I've never watched the Powderpuff Girls, were created in 1992 as a student project called the Whoop-Ass Girls.
1: Jeremiah Ryan wants to say something.
3: I believe it's the Powerpuff Girls.
1: Yeah, it's not Powderpuff Girls.
0: Oh, I was thinking okay. Powderpuff Girls.
1: No, it's the Powerpuff Girls.
0: Oh.
1: It's okay. I would imagine that you wouldn't have watched it because you're older. And you don't have girls in your house.
0: No, that is true.
1: My daughter loved the Powerpuff Girls.
0: I wonder why they didn't keep going with the Whoop-Ass Girls.
1: I like the Whoop-Ass Girls, but maybe there's too many of those around, don't you think? The macaw on the Arnott's logo is depicted doing what, Elizabeth? What's it doing?
2: It'd have to be eating a biscuit.
1: It's eating a biscuit.
0: Eating a biscuit.
1: I wonder what its favourite biscuit is. It looks like just a dry old cracker to me.
0: Well, that's what Polly wants, a cracker. That's what they used to eat.
1: Elizabeth, you could be all the way Elizabeth here. Elizabeth.
0: It's dramatic music, but there's not much of a choice.
1: You can hang on the line and come back and answer this question, or if you've got other things to do, you can just go away and give it to someone else.
0: What would you like to do?
2: Oh, I reckon I could hang on.
0: Okay. Good on you.
1: Well, stand by. Elizabeth, coming back. Jonesy and Amanda, driving you home.
4: Jonesy and Amanda, bringing a good vibe to drive.
0: Nicknames for workmates in Australia. 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
1: Only works if someone walks past.
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1: Holds everyone up.
0: What if you were calling someone F Poss?
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4: Fast Five.
0: When last you joined us, we were talking to Elizabeth of Tapping, and she was up to question number five. Elizabeth, you're still there.
5: I am, yes.
0: Let's maybe explore, Elizabeth. What?
6: Are you up to being explored, Elizabeth?
0: Elizabeth, what are you?
5: Tell us the Elizabeth story. I live in Perth.
0: Yep.
5: I'm a nurse and have a wonderful 10-year-old daughter called Molly.
0: Nice.
6: And are you working night shifts or general shifts?
5: General shifts.
0: Yeah. Great.
6: Hats off to nurses.
0: Do you ever run into our mate Rove when you're walking the streets?
5: Oh, look, can't say I ever have.
0: Rove can't walk the streets. As he says himself, he's a personality.
5: We have privacy laws, so even if I had met Rove in my working environment, I couldn't disclose.
6: That's right. And how is his bottom
0: going?
6: I've
0: got his phone number here. It's 0434 174 434 if you want to talk to him, Elizabeth.
6: Which I think that's your number.
5: All right, I'll give him a call. Thank
6: you. Elizabeth, we find ourselves
0: here we
6: in
0: go.
6: Question number five. If you get this correct, you get a double pass to see Simple Minds. Here we go. The hit musical Jersey Boys tells the legendary story of which 1960s rock and roll group?
5: Oh, gosh. Oh, my goodness. Is it the Four Seasons?
6: And who was the lead singer of that? Someone in the Four Seasons. We'll give you a bit more time.
5: Marshall Brickman?
6: No.
0: Marshall Brickman? Listen.
6: Isn't he the guy on Lego?
0: That's the...
5: Tommy DeVito? I don't know.
0: Elizabeth.
6: Oh, Elizabeth, I'm sorry.
0: Well,
6: we lost you at the last hurdle.
0: Give Rove a call.
6: Which gives
0: say hi to his mum.
6: Which for. Gives Carl of Townsville
0: Elizabeth,
6: a go.
0: I can't
6: Hello, Carl.
0: That. Carl.
7: Good afternoon.
6: Good afternoon. This
0: and
6: is
0: you.
6: Where you sweep in, Carl.
0: Well, Elizabeth was all the way, Elizabeth, Carl, and then you came along.
6: She even gave us the Four Seasons, but we need the lead singer. The hit musical Jersey Boys tells a legendary story of which 1960s rock and roll group? Who and the Four Seasons?
7: Four Seasons, would it be Frankie Valli?
6: It's Frankie Valli
0: and the Four Seasons. Carl, congratulations. We've got no time to get your backstory, but I can tell you about the prize that you've won. You've won a double pass to see Simple Minds live. Simple Minds with special guest Gary Newman live 2027, touring Australia in February. 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But not you, Carl, because you're going.
7: Thank you very much. Much appreciated.
6: Unreal.
0: Carry on about your business. It'll be back again when we come back from sabbatical. That's break. Jonesy and Amanda, driving you home.
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0: It's Jonesy and Amanda driving you home this Friday afternoon. You know who's coming up on the show.
1: I do know who it is. It's going to be Stephen Curry.
0: Friend of the show. We do bandy that around a fair bit.
1: But he is. He's a good friend of the show.
0: And we've been around for a long time. We're going to have a lot of friends.
1: He is like a quadruple threat. He can sing. He can act. He can quip. He's like a bon vivant.
0: Okay.
1: Or are those little bits of almonds you give away after a wedding?
0: You might remember him for many things, but now he's in Spamalot. I didn't even realise that he was a big Monty Python fan, although I would say that he is a big Monty Python fan.
1: With his sense of the absurd.
0: Of course, I certainly love him in the castle. I can watch that anytime. If my daughter ever comes over, we just put it on.
1: And you love the bit where they come back. Where is it? The daughter Tracy comes back from a honeymoon, and was she in Thailand? Bought everyone presents.
0: Where there's kickboxing 24 hours a day.
1: So good.
2: They bought Mum a genuine Rolex for $15 off a guy at the beach. He said he'd mail the warranty later. I got a necklace with a shark tooth. They got a Walkman for Steve. Cause it was Friday, I told Trace I'd take Wayne's present to him. It was an elephant. Cause elephants bring good luck, especially if the trunks are up. And this trunk was up. It really made Wayne's day.
1: Oh, the pathos so nice. In it. It's beautiful.
0: My favourite is Jenny Jenny. Remember Jenny Jenny?
3: I reckon you should make fake flowers.
4: Oh, yeah.
3: Jenny makes fake flowers.
4: Jenny?
3: Yeah.
4: Jenny Jenny?
3: No, microwave Jenny. She reckons the trick is to make them real, but not too real, just real enough to know that they're fake.
0: Anyway, Stephen Curry is going to be joining us next. Jonesy and Amanda, driving you home. 5CC.

0: It's Jonesy and Amanda driving you home.
1: Stephen Curry has been keeping us entertained for decades. We played some of his earlier work, The Castle, an absolute breakout role, one of the most loved and iconic movies, of course. He's played so many things, but now he's becoming a king of a different castle. See what I did there? Wow. He's taking on... Thank you, Stephen. Wait till I've finished.
0: Keep his fader down, Ryan. You're not supposed to pipe in during the intro.
1: He's taking on the role of King Arthur in his musical theatre debut in another cult classic, Monty Python's Spamalot. Stephen Curry, hi.
0: Okay, let the fader up. Here he is.
2: Am I coming through clearly?
1: You are.
0: You're coming to us from your den. I can see behind you. You got some children's artwork, or are they your own artworks?
2: Well, I got my children's. I'll put them up for you because they remind me of the artworks that you send me, Jonesy. They're very advanced, and there's a lot of finger work involved.
0: And to the left, lefty of you is that a yellow Valiant Regal? Look at that, the old Val.
2: Valiant Regal. It was our family car growing up. I had my 50th birthday, and my sister decided to put my head as Dale Kerrigan coming out of the back of it.
0: Great. You know, I remember those cars in the back in the old days before we all woke and everyone had to have child seats in the back of a car.
1: How woke.
0: We'd all jump in the back of station wagon, and that's where you just sat. You would just sit in the back of the station wagon like cargo.
2: Yeah, well, as the youngest of five, it was just me and the dog and all the bags, and we got to look out the back window to see who was about to kill us. So they're indelible memories from my childhood.
1: Stressful times.
0: They're great.
1: Let's talk about Spamalot. This is your musical theatre debut. How does that work?
2: Because no one was stupid enough to cast me in anything to this point. No, it's interesting, isn't it? After, I don't know, 35-odd years of being in the entertainment industry, I've kind of always watched musicals from afar and thought I'd like to do that, but I don't want to do anything too serious. And so Spamalot came along, and every bit in Spamalot that gets supposedly serious is the most ridiculous thing you've ever seen. So I thought, bang, right up my alley. Let's go.
1: To be in musical theatre, there's a certain stamina and consistency and resilience involved. I know you've done your own shows before, but night after night after night, how are you training for this?
2: I have 7 understudies. So no. I fear that I'll probably only do one show. I'll do the opening night, hope that the reviews are good.
1: Get a hangnail and you're out.
2: No, look. You know what? The great thing about musical theatre, right? When you're a bit of an outsider to this particular platform, is that there are heaps of people who dance really well and can dance night after night and can do the can-can and can do all the stuff that I frankly can't do. But what I can do is really stupid faces, and I can hold a note.
0: You are the king. I always remember Dale when he's on the lake there and he's just pulling that rude head. When he's out fishing for carp.
2: Yeah, my career has been basically a series of facial expressions up to now, Dunsy, which I'm sure you've noticed, Amanda.
0: You are missing.
1: Have you had to ensure your facial muscles?
2: Yeah, it's basically like Jennifer Lopez's bum.
0: It is.
2: My facial expressions are insured for never mind how much, but it's you know how Elon Musk just became a trillionaire?
0: Yeah. Mm-hmm.
2: Yeah, he looks at me and he thinks, if only.
0: When he's out fishing for carp.
2: Yeah, my career has been basically a series of facial expressions up to now, Dunsy, which I'm sure you've noticed, Amanda.
0: You are missing.
1: Have you had to ensure your facial muscles?
2: Yeah, it's basically like Jennifer Lopez's bum.
0: It is.
2: My facial expressions are insured for never mind how much, but it's you know how Elon Musk just became a trillionaire?
0: Yeah. Mm-hmm.
2: Yeah, he looks at me and he thinks, if only. Never mind how much, but it's you know how Elon Musk just became a trillionaire?
0: Yeah. Mm-hmm.
2: Yeah, he looks at me and he thinks, if only.
0: If someone asked Harrison Ford what Indiana Jones would say to Han Solo if they were to meet. So I'll pitch this question to you. Yes. J.J. Walker, the character you played in 10 Pound Poms,
2: what would
0: he say to Dale Kerrigan and vice versa? J-Lo's bum. That's
2: get the money. I have to have my face mangled in some sort of unfortunate accident, so I don't know.
1: Might be worth it. The family's angling for that.
0: This is what we're all about. Recently I watched an interview. Someone asked Harrison Ford what Indiana Jones would say to Han Solo if they were to meet. So I'll pitch this question to you. J.J. Walker, the character you played in 10 Pound Poms, what would he say to Dale Kerrigan and vice versa? But that's what they all say. And then he's back in jail again.
2: Yeah, we should pitch this to Working Dog. I can't imagine they had a problem with it.
0: Steve, it's always great to talk to you. For tickets, head to...
2: Did we talk about Spamalot?
0: Yeah, we did. Yeah, it's you doing Monty Python singing.
1: You're not dancing. Okay. You're going to gurn a bit.
0: And you've got seven extras.
1: No, seven understudies.
2: Seven understudies. Well, actually, Amanda, one of them. What are your nights like, Amanda?
1: Yeah, I'm already booked for the Tuesday, the Thursday.
0: Yeah.
2: Oh, okay, great. Okay, no worries. Because I'm on cooking duty at home. Though.
0: And I'll just keep my phone off silent in case you go.
1: Just in case. Just in case.
2: Keep it there. You never know when it might ring, mate. I know you wait daily.
0: Anyway, ticketmaster.com.au. Stephen Curry, thank you.
2: You guys are legends. I love you. Thank you.
0: Jonesy and Amanda, driving you home.
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17: It's showtime.
18: What we failed to mention, I'm glad I picked up this now. The Arnott's Scotch Finger Biscuit has been voted as Australia's favourite biscuit of 2026, according to Canstar Blue Survey.
9: Talk about kicking the hornet's nest. That's my favourite biscuit, is kicking a hornet's nest.
18: Yep.
9: Because people are going to agree, people are going to disagree. It's going to start a conversation about biscuits.
18: And you think the Irish are dopey?
9: You said at the beginning of the show that... Yeah. Oh, not that terrible joke. You said at the beginning of the show that... On this day, information is the domain of lazy radio.
18: What?
9: What's your favourite biscuit comes a close second, and that's what we're also going to be doing this hour.
18: And I will just say this. We're not playing into the Arnott's people's hands, okay?
9: I don't care if we are.
18: We know. Well, it's Friday.
9: Here's our address.
18: What the hell? It is Friday. But, you know, the Scotch Finger I like. Did you ever try the Scotch Finger with the chocolate on the bottom?
9: Oh.
18: There's a Scotch Finger and it's got chocolate.
9: Why just on the bottom?
18: Well,
9: it's only halfway up.
18: No, not even halfway. It's just been,
9: oh, I see what
18: the
9: you
18: base
9: mean.
18: Of it is in the.
9: Oh, yum!
18: Yeah, it's good. Remember, I like the Monte Carlo biscuit. That was a great biscuit.
9: Yeah.
18: Yep.
9: It was the Monte Carlo. Actually, that's one. It was a Monte Carlo, just that plain crinkly-ish thing.
18: And it's got cream and jam in the middle.
9: Right.
18: Yep. And there's a chocolate Monte. Remember, I opined some years ago about why don't they have a chocolate Monte Carlo biscuit? And you little red hen me on that. I formulated, I got a Monte Carlo biscuit, shrouded it in chocolate. The Arnott's people were interested. Mm. I went to their factory, had a meeting in boardrooms.
9: You even wore a white coat, I think.
18: Every time I spoke to you, you so little red hen me. I'm not interested. I'm not doing this. I'm not doing this. Who's going to make me? Didn't have anything to do with it. Arnott's green-lighted the project.
9: For a short run.
18: Made
9: gave some away.
18: My biscuit, the chocolate Monte Carlo, they packaged it. And what did they call it?
9: It was a brilliant day when they arrived. We opened the box and the packaging said... The chocolate Monte Keller.
18: Yeah.
9: The look on your face was priceless.
18: You ought to be ashamed.
9: I've still got a packet of them at home.
18: Anyway, this is something we could put to the pub test.
9: Okay, let's do it.
18: Coming up. Also coming up, kids going back to the iPod. It's happening. We'll talk about that. Jonesy and Amanda, driving you home.
3: 5CC.

0: Hello there. It's Jonesy D'Amanda driving you home this Friday afternoon. Breaking news.
1: Tell me. Do you want me to do the noise?
0: If you want to.
1: Do-do-do-do-do-do. Well, that kind of breaking news?
0: I think I've got a bit too hard on the breaking news.
1: Okay. This
0: is more
1: information.
0: This is more just
1: I've got a headline for that too.
0: Okay.
1: Here's some information.
0: Okay, very good. Gen Z are swapping their smartphones for iPods to enjoy music without distractions. It seems Gen Z.
1: How old is that?
0: Gen Z. Gen Y Rye is older than Gen Z.
1: Okay.
0: So Gen Z.
1: And iPods, remind me?
0: Yeah, remember the iPod? You put 9,000 songs on there.
1: Yeah, and you put your headphones in and it can shuffle it and all
0: the
1: that.
0: The harbingers of doom. You say, oh, commercial radio will be dead. The iPod will kill commercial radio. In your face. iPods are gone. Well, they're kind of coming back. But they're coming back in that cute fashion how record players came back. So hipsters now have records. Mate, I've got this on vinyl. It's the
1: My son's road. Big on those.
0: Yeah, they love
1: No, you're mocking it.
0: We had a chat about exactly that same thing.
1: They're $100.
0: Yep.
1: Records are $100.
0: What, for the record? For the player?
1: For the record.
0: Oh,
1: exactly. For the record.
0: I am not that sentimental about records because in the old days when I was weddings, parties, anything, DJ, you'd have to lug your records around in milk crates. So the Gen Zs, they're going back to this, the iPod.
1: I'm surprised.
0: It's called friction maxing.
1: Why?
0: So they don't want infinite streaming. They want to load songs in one by one and enjoy it as they put it in.
1: So
0: an algorithm doesn't put it through.
1: Right. Yep. So it's songs you have selected for yourself.
0: Yeah. Yep, yep. So you select, you handpick these songs. It's like what we used to do when we make a mixtape in the day.
1: Wow. So
0: and you'd have to record
1: back.
0: It off the radio before the DJ talked all over the intro of Jump by Van Halen.
1: You've become that person.
0: Well, I'm a big fan of talking over the intro of a song. You know, when you get into the, like a good intro of a song, you know, the city by the bay, the city that rocks, the city that never sleeps, and then boom, you hit the post. That's when the lyric kicks in.
1: But
0: kiss of death if you crash that vocal.
1: But also for kids that would record it, your voice going up to the post, as you say, would be on their mixtape for years.
0: Yeah. When I was a kid, I used to like that. I used to be in it for the DJ stuff.
1: For Casey Kasem.
0: Yeah. So after I left doing weddings, parties, anything and lugging the records around in the milk crates, I went into radio and we were still playing records. We had the 45s and the 33s in the album covers. And all you had to do on a radio show back then, it was not really what you said. It was about how well you got your stuff together. So you had all your commercials, your ads and all those things were played on these little cartridges. You had reel-to-reel tapes and you had your records and then later on CDs. So these days this thing runs itself. Anyone can do this
1: So now. The job description is quite different.
0: Yeah.
1: So it's purists, though, that are bringing these things back.
0: Yeah.
1: So it's purists who are bringing back the records. Will purists bring back a CD? Because, I mean, that's a nice idea.
0: Your kids will bring back the CD.
1: Really?
0: Yeah.
1: I like the idea of the iPod, that it's your songs, your selection.
0: Yeah, yeah.
1: Wow.
0: I'm going to make up a little mixtape for you with me, Saggers, 26 Degrees. Here's ZZ Top and The Grange.
1: Well, it certainly won't be my sleep tape.
0: Jonesy D'Amanda, driving you home.
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0: It's Jonesy Demander driving you home this Friday afternoon. 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
1: The pub test.
2: Pub test.
1: Does not pass the pub test. Pub test.
2: Pub test.
1: Does it pass the pub test?
2: Pub test. Yeah, the pub test.
1: Doesn't pass the sniff test.
3: Stop it. It's not helpful.
0: And today, and we're not in league, we're not in cahoots with Arnott's, but
4: I'd be happy to be, by the way.
0: It's a good Friday pub test. Which biscuit passes the pub test?
4: Yes, apparently Australia has voted for the Scotch Finger as their favourite biscuit.
0: Yeah.
4: You pull a face when I say, do you not like them?
0: You know,
4: when you snap them in half and you go, dunky, dunky?
0: I like the one that's got a chocolate bottom.
4: Yeah.
0: That's nice.
4: Chocolate bottom.
0: I'm a big fan of the Monte Carlo. I did invent the chocolate Monte Carlo, which was swooped upon by you at the last minute. And the naming rights went to you. It became the Chocolate Monte Carlo. I did all the work. I did the research. I went along for PowerPoint presentations.
4: This is how the world works, baby.
0: And
4: I'm sorry.
0: You swoop on down after getting the green light.
4: The star power kicked in and they suddenly the biscuits were named after me.
0: You know, since you got this Logie nomination, you really have changed.
4: I you know what? I like a Kingston.
0: No.
4: You know the biscuits I don't like? I don't like any biscuit that says it's chocolate, but it's not real chocolate.
0: Right.
4: An Oreo, a chocolate-flavoured biscuit, I have no interest in. It's got to have actual chocolate on it,
0: I
4: like a mid slice.
0: An Oreo. They're really good.
4: I don't get it. It's just a biscuit. Why would you bang on that it's chocolate? There's no chocolate on it.
0: Let's bring Jen Y. Ryan on this. I feel that you might have some expertise.
5: I like the Arnott's chocolate chip cookie.
0: Yeah. Yeah, we're getting them in our Coles order recently.
4: And they're called a biscuit, a cookie, not a biscuit?
5: I'll have to verify.
4: Because a lot of people would be upset if they're called a cookie.
0: That's the one I was telling you about. You get a little bit of ice cream in between
4: the two biscuits.
0: Yeah. You got yourself an ice cream yum sandwich.
4: It was interesting. One of the lowest ranked biscuits was the Tiny Teddies. And once again, even they say chocolate, they're not chocolate. They're just brown.
0: Okay, well...
4: And they
0: brown
4: said
0: biscuits.
4: They said they only scored 3 in satisfaction, in value for money, in packaging, and in variety. And they only scored a 2 in taste and texture.
0: What about?
4: So people don't like the Tiny Teddy.
0: A digestive.
4: A digestive was way up. The McVitie's digestives were in the top 5.
0: What the hell's a McVitie's digestive?
4: Well, they're quite nice. They're slightly sweet. You know, aren't they the ones that are slightly oval shaped?
0: No,
4: you
0: that's
4: and I
0: a,
4: eat those, don't we?
0: That's a. You know, what's that one? An Arnott's. What's the...
4: You're thinking of the arrowroot biscuit.
0: The arrowroot biscuit.
4: I've got a friend whose husband said her shoulders resembled an arrowroot biscuit. No, have you got a picture of the McVitie there, Ryan?
0: You know, what are we Googling every biscuit? What about their chocolate Wheaton?
4: I love a chocolate Wheaton. I remember Mum used to bring home a packet and she'd say, well... And I say, can I have another one, Mum? Well, if you've eaten them, then they're all gone and that's it.
0: Yeah. Is that when your mum said you put her in a bit of condition?
4: Oh, no. Why do you have to ruin every conversation with a bad family
0: I tell you what,
4: moment?
0: You've heard what we've had to say.
4: And I'm not sure what we've had to say.
0: Ryan's got a picture of the McVitie.
5: Oh, yeah, there you go.
0: It just looks like a chocolate Wheaton.
4: What makes a digestive?
0: A biscuit? I don't know. What, am I Mr. Biscuit?
4: I don't. You've never missed a biscuit while I've been around you.
0: We're not getting into bed with Mr. Biscuit.
4: Too many crumbs.
0: With Big Biscuit, maybe. Which biscuit passes the pub test? The definitive answer coming up. Jonesy Demander driving you home.
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0: It's Jonesy and Amanda driving you home this Friday afternoon. Perfect opportunity to go down to the Jonesy and Amanda Arms for the pub test because there are big issues to discuss.
1: The pub test.
2: Pub test.
1: Does not pass the pub test. Pub test.
2: Pub test.
1: Does it pass the pub test?
2: Pub test. Yeah, the pub test.
0: Pub test. Because there are big issues to discuss.
1: The pub test.
2: Pub test.
1: Does not pass the pub test. Pub test.
2: Pub test.
1: Does it pass the pub test?
2: Pub test. Yeah, the pub test.
3: Wheat biscuits at the supermarkets in the last 6 months. Scotch finger.
0: Mm-hmm.
3: Has been a staple in Australian households for over 120 years and it's come out on top.
0: I know they're crunchy.
4: Stop it. It's not helpful.
0: We haven't been hit by PR marketing in any way.
3: Well, the Scotch finger has been voted as Australia's favourite biscuit of 2026.
0: According to who?
3: Well, actually, according to Canstar, not according to Arnott's, to Canstar, mm-hmm. a survey 2,500 Australians to survey sweet biscuits at the supermarkets in the last 6 months. Scotch finger.
0: Mm-hmm.
3: Has been a staple in Australian households for over 120 years and it's come out on top.
0: I know they're crunchy, then you get the residue in your tea.
3: I know.
0: I don't like that.
3: I like a mint slice. As I said earlier, I don't like to be duped by biscuits that say they're chocolate.
0: Yep.
3: They're just chocolate coloured or chocolate flavoured. Don't waste my time. I want real chocolate.
0: Monte Carlo. Love it. Not the city. Well, I do like Monte Carlo, the city, but Monte Carlo.
3: Does Monte Carlo, the city, have a soft, gooey centre? Maybe it does.
0: I think there's parts that you might end up and then you're in trouble with your wife.
3: I like a Kingston.
0: I don't understand Kingston people.
3: What do you mean?
0: What's that it's brown junk?
3: It's caramelly and chocolatey. It's yum. All right. Well, let's see what you think. Which biscuit passes the pub test?
5: Mint slice, of course, with its, you know, dark chocolate. You know, dome and the mintiness in the middle. You can't go past that.
6: Oh, it'd have to be the Monte Carlo, wouldn't it? The crunchy outside and then the good gooey centre, mate. Can't beat it.
5: It's definitely the Kingston. The crunch on the outside and then the chocolate in the middle, I suppose. Always been a favourite. Like the whole packet. Just a little snaccident.
7: The mint slice passes the pub test in my house. When I was pregnant with my daughter, I could not get enough of anything choc mint. So mint slice was the way to go and she now is absolutely obsessed with anything chocolate mint as well.
8: To be honest, I don't think any biscuit passes the pub test because I unfortunately am gluten-free. So if I do want to indulge in a biscuit, I would have to take out a mortgage because they're so expensive.
0: Yeah.
3: Wow. Expensive to buy a gluten-free biscuit.
0: It sucks to be intolerant.
3: Doesn't it, Brendan? I think it's a message for our times.
0: It is. Thank you for all your calls. Jonesy and Amanda, driving you home.
9: 5CC.

0: Hello there, it's Jonesy and Amanda driving you home this Friday afternoon.
1: Often when I come across Australian vernacular, and that's not
0: a thing climb a mountain in. That's a funicular.
1: It's a funicular.
0: Funicular.
1: Like a cable car thing.
0: No, it's not that. A cable car so much because it's on the ground. It's terrestrially mounted. If you go to Interlaken, you'll get on a funicular.
1: Have you fallen into a Scrabble heap?
0: I think I have. It is Friday.
1: Do you mean it's like a thing that a Smokey Dawson chair going up a hill?
0: Yeah.
1: Right. Okay. Yeah. Well, anyway, this isn't that. But often when I hear Australian slang, old Australian talk.
0: Yep.
1: I don't know anyone in the real world who talks like that apart from you.
0: Me and Brian Brown.
1: Yeah. And I don't think he does in real life.
0: He does. When you're standing next to Brian Brown, when I hear him say, fair dinkum, one time I heard him say, that guy's a dill. And I started weeping because he is what Australia is.

0: Perth.
1: 3 hours behind everyone else. That's timing wise.
0: Yeah. How about G-Spot?
1: G-Spot, you never find him.
0: Mm-hmm. Bushranger.
1: Holds everyone up.
0: Wheelbarrow.
1: Has to be carried.
0: Yeah, or any works when he's pushed.
1: Yep.
0: Limo.
1: Limo.
0: Well, that'd be a good thing to be called.
1: Limo, yeah, limo is like me, carries everyone. Yeah.
0: Cordless.
1: Charges all night, but only works 2 hours.
0: How about this one? Foreskin.
1: Foreskin to everyone else. That's timing wise.
0: Yeah. How about G-Spot?
1: G-Spot, you never find him.
0: Mm-hmm. Bushranger.
1: Holds everyone up.
0: Wheelbarrow.
1: Has to be carried.
0: Yeah, or any works when he's pushed.
1: Yep.
0: Limo.
1: Limo.
0: Well, that'd be a good thing to be called.
1: Limo, yeah, limo is like me, carries everyone. Yeah.
0: Cordless.
1: Charges all night, but only works 2 hours.
0: How about this one? Foreskin.
1: Foreskin is bullying.
0: F-Post.
1: F-Post. That's a good one. F-Post. No. Nah.
0: Takes credit for everything.
1: Oh, that's great.
0: I love this one. Milo.
1: Because
0: he's not quick. How about the sniper's nightmare?
1: You can never find him.
0: One leg shorter than the other.
1: that's just workplace bullying.
0: F-Post.
1: F-Post. That's a good one. F-Post. No. Nah.
0: Takes credit for everything.
1: Oh, that's great.
0: I love this one. Milo.
1: Because
0: he's not quick.
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1: On the Eastern Air Peninsula, a partly cloudy one today with a little bit of fog about this morning and some light winds becoming northeasterly, 15 to 20 kilometres per hour throughout the morning, with top temperatures in Cleve 16 and Kimber with a top of 15. On the lower Eyre Peninsula, a partly cloudy one with some easterly winds, 15 to 20 kilometres per hour, turning northeasterly this morning, with top temperatures in Coffin Bay 17, Cummins 16, and Port Lincoln with a top today of 15.
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15: Friday Feel Sessions, how well are they going?
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15: Just in as many weeks, we've had three premier artists. We had Amber Lawrence.
17: This is just my one and all applause. Just another cause. Made a meal out of me and had to come back.
15: Then there was Richard Clapton.
18: I'll say you don't waste time.
15: We were weeping.
18: These are the best years of our life. I say he don't.
16: And then
15: James Rain.

0: today.
1: Are you going to blab? Are you going to blab?
0: Well, should we blab or should we sit on our treasures?
1: Let's sit on our treasures.
0: Okay, well, let's just say we're
1: not one but four performers who are going to be joining us to sing one of the world's most famous songs, I would say.
0: Okay.
1: Wouldn't you?
0: Yes, I would say so. That's a very...
1: Why are you laughing
0: at me?
1: It's
0: a very scant clue. I'm going to sing.
1: Oh, I know who they are.
0: I know exactly who they are. Friday Feel Sessions coming up. Also, Instagram. It's Jonesy and Amanda driving you home for Jam Nation. 5CC.

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1: Well, I tell you what, if you love Jersey Boys, this is a very special reunion. More than 15 years after the original Australian production, it took the country by storm. The four original stars are getting back together for Jersey Forever, a one-night-only concert celebrating the music of Frankie Valli and the Four Seasons. Here they are, Bobby, Glaston, Scott and Stephen.
2: Boys.
1: Welcome.
3: Come on, the boys.
0: I'm walking here.
1: 15 years since the first production. Does it feel like you're slipping into an old shoe? Have you all just gone straight back in?
3: Oh, it very much is that. I mean, it's been a long time between drinks in terms of like actually dusting off the cobwebs, getting the voice back together, getting the moves back together. But it was literally kind of like the first time that we stood in front of the mirror with the four microphone stands. And I went, oh, yeah, that's right.
1: And
3: we do this. And it immediately, once you see those shapes start to happen, those like choreographic shapes, the shoulders and the angles and everything, we're a group, we're a band straight away.
1: And were you thrilled that you could all do up your jackets?
3: Well, they were specially made for us. Oh. I had these ones specially made there. Some of the parameters may have needed slight adjustments here and there, but we do have the technology, so we're all looking pretty good.
0: I must commend you. I saw you, where I was at Channel 9, I saw you in the studio and you were wearing the jackets and they're still holding up quite well some hours later.
3: That is exactly right. And even since then, since we saw you at Channel 9, we did 2 hours of promo. We just did promo. Yep. Shooting for on phones, just shout outs and ticket giveaways and all of that stuff that's coming up, of course. Mm-hmm. But we certainly are putting these brand new red jackets to use, that's for sure.
1: Why is this show, why are these songs so enduring? 15 years later, people still know all the words and still want to see it again. What is it about these songs?
4: Well, some music is kind of timeless, isn't it? Like, I think that's part of Frankie Valli's music, is that it did last over so many decades. You know, they had the big hits in the 50s, but then Oh What a Night, that was, what was that, the 80s when it came out? So we're talking three decades of hits that he made. And I think the power of the songwriting really still just lasts the test of time.
0: Yeah.
3: And to me, coming back to it, of course, you know, you think you're a good singer when you're first starting it out and you get a bit of bravado and you're like, oh yeah, I've got all the notes and whatever. And then you come back to it later and you listen back to Frankie and you go, oh, I know nothing. I know nothing about singing. And there's so much depth and there's so much storytelling. Frankie Valli's idol was Frank Sinatra. And he studied Frank Sinatra. And he said the thing was with Frank was that you knew he meant every single word that he sang. Mm-hmm. And that was the thing that he wanted to achieve with his. So when you listen to actually Frankie's voice in songs like Walk Like a Man, he's actually giving it a lot of that street and a lot of that rasp and a lot of that, as well as those pingy high notes. Mm. He was really using all of his tools for this tiny guy. I mean, we all met Frankie, and like, I might look short next to these guys because they're all 6'3 and 6'1. But Frankie's down here. He's a tiny little guy.
0: But he's still going. There was a bit of controversy that people were saying he shouldn't be getting up there performing. But I'm thinking,
1: it's a bit like elder abuse.
0: But if he's still doing it, if he wants to do it, then why not do it?
3: Well, because, I mean, we said it in the show. Frankie was at home when he was on stage. He is an old man. We know that. We're looking at the guy. But the thing is, it's about, what's the next show? It's that drive forward. And for him, the darkest points of his life were when he wasn't able to be on stage.
0: Sure.
3: Because it's not just about money. It is about purpose and it is about getting up and it is about, well, I've got to stay together and what's the next idea and what's the next fresh thing we can do. I mean, you guys would know that even just being at any sort of level of entertainment, it's like, what is the next thing I want to sort of create? You know, always sort of evolving.
0: So I do this for free. Amanda does it for money, but I just love it.
3: That's very nice of you.
1: Jonesy signed a terrible contract.
0: I get paid in livestock and just to be in the presence of Amanda.
1: That's it, obviously.
0: So Friday Feel Sessions today. What are we playing today, fellas? What song are we going to do?
3: What are we doing, boys?
2: What a night.
3: Oh, What a Night. Absolute party banger of Frankie Valli and the Four Seasons.
0: Jim Y. Rice here. We've got the keyboard, the drums and all the stuff in here. This is Amanda on the. Okay, no, but we'll just set up. We'll come back. Okay, good. Stop.
1: That machine's working.
3: I've been up since 3 o'clock, so I'm ready to pop. I'm ready to go.
0: Bobby's on fire. Yeah. Okay, stand by. Coming up, we've got Jersey Boys, and we're going to be doing Oh What a Night. It's Jonesy and Amanda driving you home for Jam Nation.
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1: How about Sensor Light?
0: Only works if someone walks past.
1: 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Noodles. 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
0: Thinks all jobs take 2 minutes.
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1: Bush Ranger.
0: Holds everyone up.
1: What if you were calling someone effed pos?
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1: I love this one. 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
2: 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And HR nervous. Jonesy and Amanda.

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4: 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It ain't no country club either. This is LA.

0: Jonesy and Amanda driving you home. FFS, the Friday Feels Sessions.
1: This is very exciting. We have the Jersey Boys, but the show is called Jersey Forever. Mm-hmm. 15 years after they performed as the original Jersey Boys in the show, a one-night-only big, amazing concert.
0: An amazing show. They've just been doing their vocal exercises.
1: So good.
0: And
1: doing some dance, practicing spinning on the carpet, which isn't easy.
0: They didn't ask us to dance. It's probably a good thing.
2: Well, it's never too late.
0: Well, no.
1: Yes, it is too late.
0: I'm afraid, Bobby, it's too late for us. So, ladies and gentlemen, without any further ado, Jersey Boys, Oh What a Night on Gold.
2: Oh, yup. Iconic.
3: I got some air piano.
2: All right.

0: dance break, dance break. Let's do it. Hey.
1: Oh, God.
0: What? Oh, it's smooth. No, it's not. It's gold. Oh, yeah.

0: room. Yeah. Hi.
1: Oh! FFS, baby! FFS!
0: Let's go!
2: Here we go.
0: One more.

0: August 7th at the Palais Theatre. Our final little promo. Thank you. I appreciate you for letting me throw that in. Come on, why not?
1: Like to sell.
2: And a wheelbarrow.
3: Do we even need to be
2: that
3: here?
2: That was such
3: Good
2: a
3: Lord.
2: Treat. It
3: Thank
2: was such
3: you,
2: a treat.
3: Boys.
2: Thank
3: you so
2: you.
3: Much. Check out Jersey Boys, jerseyforever.com.au. And thank you, fellas, for being part of the Friday Feels Sessions.
0: No, we love
3: FFS.
0: It. We love it. Thank you for having us.
3: It's Jonesy and Amanda driving you home for Jam Nation.
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5: On the eastern air peninsula, a partly cloudy one today with a little bit of fog about this morning and some light winds becoming northeasterly, 15 to 20 kilometres per hour throughout the morning, with top temperatures in Cleve 16 and Kimber with a top of 15. On the lower Eyre Peninsula, a partly cloudy one with some easterly winds, 15 to 20 kilometres per hour, turning northeasterly this morning, with top temperatures in Coffin Bay 17, Cummins 16, and Port Lincoln with a top today of 15.
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1: Money, extra cash,
0: any
2: money, Jonesy and
0: Amanda's. Yip, yup. 10 questions, 60 seconds on the clock. You can pass if you don't know an answer. We'll come back to that question if time permits. You get all the questions right, $1,000.
3: You can make it $2,000 by answering a bonus question, but here's the jeopardy. It's double or nothing.
0: You know who's up for jeopardy?
3: Tell me.
0: Tani in Catherine.
3: Hi,
0: hello, Tani.
3: Tani.
4: Hi, how are you?
0: Are you up for jeopardy, Tani?
4: I'll have a go. Why not?
0: Okay, you know. I'm just trying to build you up a bit there.
3: Yeah.
0: Like I'm building up Amanda for her tilt to win the best Bert Newton presenter.
3: Thank you for your support. It's just the most popular presenter. It's a Bert Newton Award. How about I say it?
0: Okay, go
3: it's
0: on.
3: It's a Bert Newton Award for the most popular presenter.
0: Yeah, but you don't have to sell it for yourself.
3: Well, right? Apparently I do.
0: Coach, Tani, do we have your support?
4: Of course.
3: Thank you, Tani.
0: I'll see how it's become we now.
3: I know. And also, you've given no voting details.
0: So. Okay, I will. Head to tvweekluggage.com.au and follow the prompts.
3: It makes it uncomfortable for me, Brendan.
0: Well, but you told me to say all this before we put Tani on.
3: That is not true, Tani. Tani, let's see what we can do for you. We've got 10 questions, 60 seconds. If you're not sure, say pass. We might have time to come back, all right?
4: No worries.
3: Good luck, Tani, because here we go. Question number one. What do vampires like to drink?
4: Blood.
3: Question two. What's the liquid inside a pen called?
4: Ink.
3: Question three. Which day of the week is referred to as hump day?
4: Wednesday.
3: Question four. Steve Smith is famously known for which sport?
4: Who's that, sorry?
3: Steve Smith.
4: Is he a cricketer?
3: Question five. Which country celebrates Independence Day on the 4th of July?
4: America.
3: Question six. In which Australian city can you find Kirribilli House?
4: Canberra.
3: Oh, it's Sydney, Tani.
0: Tani.
3: You were doing so well.
0: Man.
3: Damn it.
0: Tani.
3: I had a good feeling about you.
0: Curse you. Stupid.
3: No, I'm stupid
0: Sydney taking all Tani's gold.
3: Tani, thank you. We still have your support for
0: Amanda's tilt for the best presenter on TV in the world.
4: Always.
3: Thank you, Tani. You are a superhuman.
0: Thank you for being part of Instagram. And like Tani, if you'd like to play, jonesyandamanda.com.au. We'll be away for, how long are we going for?
3: I think for 2 weeks.
0: What?
3: All of the wireless takes a break at the same time.
0: Okay, everyone else is doing it.
3: Yeah.
0: It's not just us.
3: No. It's not just the email you got this morning saying, okay, why don't you have a rest?
0: I'm not going back on the professional motorcycle circuit then. We'll be back in a couple of weeks, but please, jonesyandamanda.com.au. It's Jonesy and Amanda driving you home for Jam Nation.
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0: It's Jonesy and Amanda driving you home this Friday afternoon. We straddle many, many medias, don't we? We're quite bow-legged, like an old-school country and western guy.
1: Yeah, that's why my hips hurt most of the time.
0: And that's why we have someone else to do all the work. Digital Jenna, she comes with her own intro.

0: single.
1: What's poppin', hun?
2: That phrase for one.
3: Yes. Well, it's been a massive week across the Jonesy and Amanda socials, and it all started with the conspiracy that the World Cup is rigged.
2: Yes, there's a whole list that has been printed for the last maybe 50 years.
3: Yes, from 1930 to 2042.
2: That apparently has predicted the World Cup. But first of all, I thought, someone's psychic. But no, what they're saying is that FIFA has rigged it.
3: Mm-hmm. Yes. So it's received over 10 million views across our socials with thousands of likes and comments. So Nash says, I'm going to save this video and keep it. While Jack adds, with how Portugal have been playing so far, I highly doubt that.
2: Well, Portugal are tipped to win it according to that list.
3: Yes.
1: Yeah. Yes. Yeah. And the Simpsons as well.
3: Yes. A lot of people pointed that out as well, as did you. Another video doing the rounds is this week's TikTok Tucker, where we made the two-ingredient cupcake recipe, which involved mixing cake mix and soft drink.
2: Yes, yeah. And it stuck to the patty containers. Is that what you call them, those little patty?
3: Yes.
1: Patty cakes.
2: That's it. Stuck to the bottom, and it tasted like sand or Play-Doh.
3: Mm. Yeah. Well, people had some beef with your response to the results. Dean commented, this recipe legit works when it's cooked properly.
1: Oh.
3: Yes. While Heather messaged us saying, my hubby made it last week using Fanta. It was great.
2: What
3: Fanta?
2: Did we do wrong?
1: Well, I think we used Diet Coke. There was no sugar in there, just fructose.
2: I think maybe that we're using that tiny little pretend oven.
1: Mm. Yeah, maybe the little Barbie electric light oven didn't help either. And maybe you fructosed it up.
2: Maybe I did.
3: On another note, it's time for Digital Jenna's This is where I choose my favourite contributor of the week, who will receive a bespoke tin hat made by Amanda.
2: Any minute now, I'll get onto that.
3: And this week it goes to Reggie, who actually commented a really beautiful thing after we announced that you were nominated for a Logie.
2: Oh, nice.
3: She writes, no one deserves it more. I've been watching you for years and you've always brought me joy and delight, as well as information. Always insightful and kind. An Australian gem in my eyes.
1: Oh, well, right on.
2: Lovely. Well, thank you.
1: It's a done deal.
2: I'm glad she got

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12: Good morning, Alana McIntyre here with the latest. The number of people killed in two Venezuelan earthquakes has now risen to at least 920. Secretary General of the Norwegian Refugee Council, Jan Engeland, has told the BBC the scenes there are shocking.
13: Horrific damage. This is a large urban area. Caracas is a metropolis. And then there are many other urban centres that have also been hit.
12: It's business as usual for WA's poultry producers, even after another suspected case of the deadly bird flu. Another bird that was found on an Esperance beach is suspected of having the highly contagious H5 strain. WA Agriculture Minister Jackie Jarvis says Ingham's has not locked down its farms.
14: They are still processing, the farms are still producing, there is no impact on production. They have simply implemented their biosecurity plans.
12: Apple says customers are going to have to fork out more for some products going forward. The tech giant is blaming AI data centres for increasing demand and causing storage and memory prices to nearly triple. One of Kylie Jenner's former staff members are taking her to court. The star's former private chef claims she miscarried following months of physically demanding work during her high-risk pregnancy. And King Charles has paid more than $24 million in tax in the past year as the royals move to increase transparency around their finances.
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12: In AFL, Hawthorn have held on to beat GWS by 14 points. Hawks coach Sam Mitchell says it was very slippery at the G.
15: It was a strange sort of conditions tonight, I guess, because there was no wind and it was quite cold. It was very dewy, so I thought took both teams a little while to find their feet with how to handle that.

0: We probably did it a little bit quicker.
1: Hawthorn were in front for the entire match. At the FIFA World Cup, France are in front of Norway at Boston Stadium.
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3: On the eastern air peninsula, a partly cloudy one today with a little bit of fog about this morning and some light winds becoming northeasterly, 15 to 20 kilometres per hour throughout the morning, with top temperatures in Cleve 16 and Kimber with a top of 15. On the lower air peninsula, a partly cloudy one with some easterly winds, 15 to 20 kilometres per hour, turning northeasterly this morning, with top temperatures in Coffin Bay 17, Cummins 16 and Port Lincoln with a top today of 15.
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0: Duran Duran are the feature artist this weekend, still going strong in 2026. Simon Le Bon knows why.
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3: Morning, Alana McIntyre here with the latest. The royals are opening up their books. King Charles III has become the first reigning British monarch to make his personal tax bill public. The king paying more than $24 million in taxes last year as the royals moved to increase transparency around their finances. Prince William paid less than $15 million. Donald Trump has called the United States hot while warning against communists. The US president calling the new democratic socialists in New York exactly that.
4: They want to completely destroy the traditional American way of life. Communism is very easy to sell. It destroys everything, but it's very easy. I'll be honest, I think I'd be the greatest communist in history. I give free rent, ladies and gentlemen.
3: Venezuela's interim president is promising to fight to save as many people as possible following the country's double earthquake. The official death toll has almost doubled now to more than 920, and many locals are still looking for their loved ones in the rubble. A crime scene has been declared south of Brisbane. An armed man allegedly confronting officers last night at a property. He was shot by police and taken to hospital in a stable condition. Kylie Jenner's former chef is taking the star to court, saying she was worked so hard she miscarried. And Australians are being urged to participate in the National Bowel Cancer Screening Program. Less than half of eligible Aussies are currently completing the at-home test.
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3: Max Krasinski and Brent Daniels have both suffered possible season-ending injuries in the Giants' 14-point defeat to the Hawks. GWS coach Adam Kingsley saying it looks like a patella dislocation for Max, who appeared to be in tears on the bench.
5: It's hard for him. He's trying to establish a career. He's desperate to get in. He saw an opportunity. Jesse's out for a little while. I've got now a run of games where I'm going to be able to really cement myself into this team, and he's done a terrific job when he's been in the team.
3: At the FIFA World Cup in Boston, France are in front of Norway.
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6: Starting in Arno Bay, low tide at 10.12 this morning, 0.8 of a metre, with a high tide of 5.30 this afternoon, 1.77 metres. For Franklin Harbour, low tide at 10.28 this morning, 0.91 of a metre, a high tide at 5.59 this evening of 1.9 metres. For Coffin Bay, we have a low tide at 7.50 this morning, 0.4 of a metre, a high tide at 3.37 this afternoon, 1.29 metres. For Streaky Bay, a low tide at 7.48 this morning, 0.83 of a metre, a high tide at 3.56 this afternoon, 1.87 metres. For Tumby Bay, low tide at 9.23 this morning, 0.7 of a metre, a high tide at 4.27 this afternoon, 1.9 metres. For Port Lincoln, a low tide at 9.12 this morning, 0.65 of a metre, a high tide at 4.28 this afternoon, 1.6 metres.
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7: On the eastern Eyre Peninsula, a partly cloudy one today with a little bit of fog about this morning and some light winds becoming northeasterly, 15 to 20 kilometres per hour throughout the morning, with top temperatures in Cleve 16 and Kimber with a top of 15. On the lower Eyre Peninsula, a partly cloudy one with some easterly winds, 15 to 20 kilometres per hour, turning northeasterly this morning, with top temperatures in Coffin Bay 17, Cummins 16, and Port Lincoln with a top today of 15.
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0: 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Join us from 8am this Saturday as we put the spotlight on local sport across the EP. 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
8: Morning, Alana McIntyre here with the latest. The war in the Middle East seems to be kicking off again. The United States has launched strikes against Iran, targeting Iranian missile and drone storage facilities, as well as coastal radar sites. Donald Trump saying

0: Yep, it was fine, but it took a little beating. They shouldn't be doing that.
1: The U.S. Central Command describing today's action as a powerful response to yesterday's attack on a commercial ship that was transiting the Strait of Hormuz. International aid and rescue workers are flooding into Venezuela following two major earthquakes. At least 920 people are now dead, and over 3,000 have been hurt. Thousands are still missing. A teenager has been arrested in Melbourne, accused of kidnapping a teenage girl from outside a school yesterday. The girl has been taken to hospital. A woman has died in a car crash north of Adelaide, the 44-year-old dying at the scene. The Queensland government insists the rowing at the 2032 Olympics is going ahead in Rockhampton, despite concerns about crocodiles. And King Charles has paid more than $24 million in tax in the past year as the royals move to increase transparency around their finances.
2: Your sport now. 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
1: Serena Williams is returning to Wimbledon and the superstar will take on Australian Maya Joint in the first round. In the AFL, Hawthorn have held on to beat GWS by 14 points. Hawks coach Sam Mitchell saying it was very slippery last night at the G.
3: It was a strange sort of conditions tonight, I guess, because there was no wind and it was quite cold. It was very dewy, so it took both teams a little while to find their feet with how to handle that.
1: Today, Carlton take on West Coast at Marvel, then Collingwood and Richmond meet at the G.
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4: On the Eastern Air Peninsula, a partly cloudy one today with a little bit of fog about this morning and some light winds becoming northeasterly, 15 to 20 kilometres per hour throughout the morning, with top temperatures in Cleve 16 and Kimber with a top of 15. On the lower Eyre Peninsula, a partly cloudy one with some easterly winds, 15 to 20 kilometres per hour, turning northeasterly this morning, with top temperatures in Coffin Bay 17, Cummins 16, and Port Lincoln with a top today of 15.
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5: Yes, we are back live in the studios at 5CC Liverpool Street, Port Lincoln. This is the Saturday Morning Sports Show. Once again, I'm your host, Dave Barrackley. For the next 2 hours, you have to put up with me. And joining me on the panel is radio commentator and our contact director, so I better be on my best behaviour. Brett Prince, good morning, Brett.
6: Good morning, mate. How are you going?
5: Living the dream.
6: I just want you to actually stop. And I'm going to hit my content director role here for a minute. I just want you to stop, take a big, deep breath. Excellent. You're sounding nervous. You're sounding really...
5: You forgot to say exhale.
6: Okay.
5: Hey, we've got a great show coming up, Brett. We've got a special MVP this week, something a little bit different.
6: Uh-huh.
5: We've got all the usual suspects coming on the line, and Yoey Wagner coming in, so that'll be good.
6: Mm-hmm.
5: We already have someone on the line, so I reckon let's hit that overnight scoreboard promo, shall we?
6: Sounds like a good idea to me.
2: Let's catch up with the overnight scoreboard thanks to the Great Northern Hotel. Make your weekend great, watching great sports at the Great Northern Hotel.
5: 314 games for the Port Magpies, 300 goals, 7 premierships, Sandful Hall of Fame. Tim Ginever, good morning.
7: G'day, David. Brett, all well?
6: Good, mate. Good. We're going excellent over here in Port Lincoln.
5: We're going really good, mate. Hey, yeah.
7: Beautiful part of the world.
5: Fantastic part of the world. Tim, I've just had some late correspondence coming in. It's from a guy that kicked 2,000 goals and played a lot of football for the Norwood Football Club. He says that you played for a premiership in the under-15s for Norwood with James Fantasia and Dwayne Stewart. Is that true?
7: Hang on, who's that idiot? Who's bloody releasing? What would Donald Trump say? Fake news, fake...
5: Chris Track...
7: Oh, look, it is true.
5: Chris Track the Prime, mate. He got me at about 6 o'clock in the morning sending me a message. And then, I think it's in the Malcolm's Rule Book, isn't it? Malcolm Ashwood or somewhere like that?
7: Yes,
5: so,
7: yes it is. Yes, that's right. Yeah, correct. Look, as usual, Tractor's very accurate. He's on the money. So, yeah, I was only about... I think I was 14, and I got a phone call from my old primary school coach, and he said, I'm coaching Norwood's under-15s, it's a new competition, and rah, rah, and I'm just thinking, why is he ringing me? And then he kept going on, and I said, yeah, no, I don't want to play. And he goes, He said, yeah, but, you know,

0: He said, no, look, I'm bound to the Woodville area anyway, so I'll play for Woodville. And he said, well, they haven't got a team in this year. It's only brand new. I said, oh, excellent. I can play for Port Adelaide. And he goes, no, Port haven't got a team either. I said, ah, well, I'm not interested. And he said, no, look, you know, it's going to be on a Wednesday night at Theberton Oval. And I went, night? And back then, this is 1980, there was hardly any night football played. It was all during the day. And I was like, at night time? And I said, wow. He said, yeah, and he knew he had me. And then I said to him, am I allowed to wear that black stuff under my eyes, like the rugby
1: guy plays? Yep.
0: And he said, you can wear whatever you like. So I went out and played, and we ended up winning the flag. So there you go.
1: Yeah, so there you go. It all started in the red and blue, but we won't hold you to that, mate. Hey,
0: actually started at Woodville. Well, I won a premiership in the mini league for Woodville.
1: and one of the few and far premierships that the Woodville Football Club actually won, from what I've read.
0: That's it.
1: Hey, let's go on with the overnight scoreboard, mate. So, you know I'm a Lions supporter. The Lions took on the Swans on Thursday night, 19-12-126 to the Swans 12-11. They had 66 more kicks than the Swans, and the Swans had 80 more handballs, so two different styles of cricket. The Lions are brutal, mate.
0: Oh, I thought they were excellent. It was a great game to watch, actually. It was probably one of the better games this year. I just think I was talking to we have a quote from Josh Carr saying, we're at the stage where we're playing conscious football, and that means we've got to think about everything we do. When you become a really good team, you're running on the subconscious, and you're almost in a zone when you go into play. And we've seen Brisbane be able to do this for, well, now 4 or 5 years, and it pays them great dividends when they're in really tight games. They're able to just go back to this. It's almost like a drill that just runs because they all know what to do and when to do it. So I thought they got back to some of that subconscious football, and it does help when you got a few of the names coming back into the lineup. And I got to say, they were particularly impressive. One of the ones that I think for a side like Fremantle, who are doing very well, they don't have the same background as what the Lions do. So if the Lions were anywhere near it, you'd be fearful.
1: And having said that, the Swans are still holding second spot, mate. They don't seem to be doing a lot wrong apart from dropping this game.
0: I'm seeing some gaps in them. Yeah. And when I say that, is Port Adelaide run them right up to the last couple of kicks. So Port were basically in the lead for most of the night before they really just a couple of senior players got them over the line. The one thing that worries me is their forward line. I don't know that it kicks enough goals, and that's even adding Charlie Curnow in it. So he just seems to be able to be held if he's got a really good defender on him, and there's a bloke called Harris Andrews that plays at Brisbane, might be able to do that. But I just reckon there's just a couple of holes in him. So, yeah, they'll be top four. They wouldn't be my premiership favourite.
1: No. Hey, the Hawks took on GWS. We won't mention too much about this apart from the Hawks got the job done over a depleted GWS with a couple of injuries. Apart from Nick, the Wizard, he's done a hamstring. How's that going to affect the Hawks, do you think?
0: Oh, he's a massive influence. And as much as, there was a 10 most disliked players in the AFL, and he didn't make the list, which I was a bit shocked. One of those ones that you either love or hate, but he's a guy that you'd want in your side. And he's so dynamic and so exciting around goal. So I think they put a stat up last night. Like his games to get to the 100-goal mark is like way quicker than some of the great players of the competition of all time. So he's on track to be, what I think we'll all remember as one of the great small forwards. So, yeah, I think they'll miss him for hopefully only a couple of weeks, but he's exciting to them. And without him, I think they'd the forward line just doesn't look as dangerous.
1: Showdown coming up, mate. Now, your good mate, Rowey, who, of course, I'm good mates with Rowey as well, I heard him say one day that they're going to do your mob by 10 goals and backed it up the next day, upping it to 15.
0: Yeah, he did.
1: He's ridiculous, isn't he?
0: It's really unusual for Stephen to make outrageous comments. So it took me by surprise. I put on my shock face and I couldn't believe it. So I described it as he's like, so it's a big fight coming up, and he's Muhammad Ali. He's doing all the talking and what's not, and then, somebody like a Joe Frazier says nothing and then just does his talking in the ring. So they're totally different approaches to it, and the Adelaide are in excellent form their last 3 weeks since the bye. They've really showed what they are capable of, and they've got an embarrassment of riches when it comes to selection. So Port are just the opposite. They're hanging on with a young squad. They've got too many key injuries to good players that hurts them. So on paper, it does probably look like a 10-goal loss. But I just think this year, what we have seen is, even though Port have played some horrible games, that just don't get blown away. They're able to structure up behind the football defensively so well, and I think that's been a real tick in Josh Carr's book for his coaching, to be able to have this young side be able to create a team that is like fifth or sixth best for scores against. And that is an excellent effort when things can go horribly wrong. So I just think they're a team that doesn't get blown away anymore. And you'd say it's ambitious to say you can win, but I don't think they'll be getting anything like a 10-goal beating.
1: Spoken like a true black and white bias there, I'd say, Timmy G. I'm sorry, I reckon the Crows are going to do it by, maybe 60, 70 points. That'll be just my prediction. I get Port winning 3 more games this year. I get Adelaide winning 6 more games this year, but still only finishing 6th on the ladder for me for the Crows. I think it's going to be Freo, Swans, Geelong, Lions. And the Crows is where I've got them at. So it's going to be an interesting end of the season. Hey, Tim, I want to say thank you very much for coming on for our overnight scoreboard. Of course, thanks to Rory for giving you the phone call for me. Maybe we'll speak again, mate. Appreciate it.
0: Absolutely. Let's have a beer on that margin, and I'll see you in Port Lincoln to collect.
1: Sounds good, mate. Thank you, Tim.
0: See you, mate.
1: That was...
2: 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Before you head off, this is the Saturday Morning Sports Show on 5CC. 80s hits you love. 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

0: 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Great Flinders Netball. Thanks to the Cummins Hotel. Dine in or takeaway meals from 5pm every Saturday.
1: Yes, that's it. We're talking all things Great Flinders Netball with Amy Fuss. Good morning.
2: Morning. How are you going today?
1: Oh, I've just been looking at the results and there's been some cracker games, hasn't there?
2: Oh, there has. It's been a good couple of weeks. So I've got a little bit to go through today, but we'll start with, obviously, last week. We'll start with Ramblers and Tumbee. So absolutely, obviously, a great game by Ramblers there. Ramblers defeated Tumbee 77-55. So Ramblers were definitely happy with that. They're taking the points there. Incentives for Ramblers were Della Pedler and Paige Minard, and Tumbee Bay with Skylar Modra. So all reports, the coaches, Ramblers coach was very happy with that win. Great team effort all over the court for four quarters. Rachel Dunstan was feeding well into their goal shooter, Rani Tomney, and great defensive pressure from Regan O'Brien and Paige Darlitz. So impressive effort there. Tumbee, on the other hand, they didn't obviously have their best game. The coach's words were it wasn't pretty. But look, everyone has a bad day, and look, credit to Ramblers, they were obviously too good.
1: Hey, can I just say, Tumbee Bay having a bad day scoring 55 goals is 55 goals. I've never seen a score of 77, have you?
2: Yeah, look, it was a pretty high-scoring game. Actually, a lot of the games this season have been pretty high-scoring. So,
1: but to show
2: that they're pretty fast-paced games with good accuracy this season.
1: Yeah, 55 goals and you lose by 22, you'd feel a little bit stiff, I reckon. What's the next one we got there, Amy?
2: Then we had Lock versus Cougars up at Lock. So this game had everything going for it with both teams going out to prove something there, but it was unfortunate. Had a good start, and then unfortunately for Locke, they lost Lisa Burrows to a pretty severe ankle injury, which was pretty disappointing for them. But they brought on Greta Kennedy into goal shooter, who she tried really, really hard. She got lots of the ball. She's pretty tall, but the accuracy probably wasn't as good as what they would have hoped. Caitlin Jacobs was slick again through the centre. She is an amazing player to watch. But Cougars played a great team game for four quarters. They were able to try some new combinations. Hannah Green, I don't think she missed a goal. She was brilliant to watch. And Sarah Laurie was also great in defence. So, it was a good game in the end. But Cougars 55 defeated Lock 30. Incentive for Locke was Nard's Beard, and incentive for Cougar was Taya Fowler and Sarah Laurie.
1: Fantastic. And United Atlanta took on Air United, and they got a must-win, a game that they had to win.
2: So that was a great for Air United again. I think they've got a couple of wins on the board this year. Unfortunately, I don't have any report from either of the coaches there this week or the incentive. So I'll just pretty much wrap up that by saying, obviously, Air United had a good day. Yolanda are obviously still a little bit undermanned with injuries and illness. They'll just keep chipping away for the next few weeks. I think they'll be looking, enjoying the next 2 weeks off. So,
1: yeah, the important thing for Air United there is that they've now got 2 wins, 4 points. Ellison in fourth place have 4 wins, so they're still only a couple of wins behind in that chase for the fourth spot, having the top two or three teams well and truly in front. So what else we got there, Amy? What's happening today?
2: Yeah, so do you want me just to run through the D grade scores?
1: Oh, yeah, sorry, go for it, yep.
2: Yeah, so the D grade last week was Cougars 66 defeated Locke 28. Incentive for Locke was Rosie Bowie, and incentive for Cougar was Layla Ness. Ramblers took on Tumbee Bay. Tumbee Bay 40 defeated Ramblers 14. Matilda Richardson, incentive for Ramblers, and Lily Kay for Tumbee. And Air United 65 defeated United Atlanta 25 with Thea Foster, the incentive for Air United, and Ashley Wagner for United Atlanta. So that's just a wrap-up of the D grade from last week. Just quickly, congratulations to our Great Flinders girls going to the Thunderbird Talent Academy. Skylar Modra, Abby McFarlane from Tumby, Della Pedler, Talia Turner Ramblers, and Mila Gardner and Kira Fellers from Elliston. And just a quick shout out and good luck to Isla Nagel from Ramble Netball Club, who's in Adelaide this weekend for the Thunderbirds Emerging Talent Training. So we've got some impressive youngsters coming up through at the moment, which is exciting. So moving on to this week, we've got Elliston and Locke up at Elliston. Both teams this week are going in unmanned without some key players. Locke, obviously, without Lisa Burrows, Emily Duffy and Whitney Wright, so three big outs for them. Elliston are without Leah Forrest and Nikki Schubert, so two big outs for them. And unfortunately for Locke, they're definitely going in unmanned at the moment, just can't pull together everyone available at the same time. So I think Elliston will make the most of every opportunity and should win this game quite convincingly up there today.
1: I'm going to go for Elliston, Brett. I think that with the injury with Lisa out and it's home ground advantage for Elliston.
3: I agree on that one.
1: Yep.
2: Yeah, I'll go Elliston today too. And then I'll just move on to Cougars versus Ramblers. This is out at Kilpinnie today. So I know the Cougars club will be excited to get out there today. I went out there last week and it looks amazing out there. So well done to everyone.
1: Yep.
2: So first of all, I just want to mention congratulations to Taylor and Ben. Taylor's unfortunately an out for Cougars for the rest of the season as they're expecting their second baby. So congratulations and all the best to them. Cougars will be going in confident after four quarters of great netball last week. Ramblers will also be confident after their huge win against Tumby. There'll be some great matchups all over the court today. Both ends will be awesome to watch. But this game, I think, will come down to fitness, pressure and accuracy. So it'll be a good one to watch out at Kilpinnie today. So good luck out there. Tumby versus United Gelana. I don't have much on this one. Tumby will be looking to have a better game than last week. Abby McFarlane out, but Tumby have got Maggie Haddon in, which is a new name. Gelana, I know, are still undermanned. So I'll go Tumby for this one.
1: Brett, I'm going to go Cougars in the first one against Ramblers because I don't think they'll lose another game.
3: I'm kind of on a bit of a toss of the coin on this one, but I'll have to go with the Cougars as well.
1: Yep, and I reckon the other one, Tumby Bay versus United Atlanta. Amy, I think Tumby Bay will bounce back. Obviously, they're sitting in second spot, so they're not going to lose too many. I wouldn't have thought like that. So that should be an interesting game though, because United Atlanta will be hungry to try and get a win.
2: Yeah, look, United Atlanta are doing it tough, but they put up a good fight for the first half and then it seems to drop off after that. But look, they're still out there doing it, so that's all we can ask.
1: Yeah, fantastic. Anything else, Amy?
2: No, that is it for today. So, yeah, good luck to everyone today. Weather looks nice, so have some fun.
1: Yep, sounds good. Thank you, Amy. We'll speak to you. Well, actually, we've got 2 weeks off, so we'll catch up with you in 3 weeks' time.
2: Perfect. No worries. Have a good break, guys.
1: Thank you. Bye.
2: Okay, bye.
1: Right, that was all things Great Flinders Netball. Coming up next, Brett, we've got Brody Burrows, and he'll be talking all things Great Flinders football.
3: Yeah, just before we go to that, though, I'll give you my take on the Tumby United Yulana game.
1: I
3: think United Yulana will take the win on this one.
1: Okay, did I not ask you that?
3: No, you didn't ask me.
1: Oh, sorry. Well, I thought it was elementary, but you're going the underdog. So, done. No worries.
3: As you said, I think they're hungry, and I think they're going to want to get the win on this one.
1: I have marked that down with a cross. And you can read that either way you want.
3: Excellent. Okay, fair enough.
1: Rightio, straight after the break, Brody Burrows.
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1: That's right, he denies it, but I think he is the encyclopedia of all things football because he reads a lot and knows a hell of a lot. Brady Burrows, good morning.
9: Good morning, Brett. Morning, Barrow. How are you going this morning?
1: You're probably sick of me saying that, aren't you?
9: I am, mate.
3: Right. So, I love the brutal honesty that comes out.
1: Hey, Brett, so that was all things great Flinders football. Thanks, Brady Burrows. Rightio, let's get straight into it, shall we, mate? What do we got?
9: Yeah, let's rip in, eh? Last week, obviously, pretty good weather for footy in the end. A lot of rain during the week, and I think most places the rain held off during the day. So I've got around and I've seen a couple of ovals, and you know, I think it's probably the best all these country ovals have looked, obviously, with plenty of water going on there and a bit of sunshine. So they're all looking brilliant. So well done to all the volunteers who, you know, spent a lot of time getting the ovals up to speed. But let's kick off with United Yulana and United. So this one here, United Yulana got up by 79 points, which I think it's, when you see, you know, we're seeing definite improvement from United, which is good to see. But yeah, United Yulana bouncing back from their loss to Lock the week before, and I think we sort of all knew a win was coming, and it was just sort of how much they'd win by. I think it's one thing I've noticed, it's good to see Anthony Webb, Carrots, back up forward for United, and one thing that they've lacked in their side is they had plenty of ball up forward, but it would often just go straight back in, and when the midfielders work so hard getting it up there and it comes out and makes it hard for them on transition. But getting to see him capitalise on a few goals, really good for them. For United Yulana though, Spoggy Crittenden up forward, kick six. Michael Crittenden with three, Clayton Colbert with two. Better players for the Eagles, Sean Maxfield, Spoggy Crittenden, Mitch Jolly, Adam Inane, Braden Martin and Gayton Gerber. For United, Cooper Puckridge, Brody Stratford, Luke Forrest, Tom Forrest, Anthony Webb and Jono Forrest. So, United, they are improving, Barrow, but just a bit of a class difference between the two sides in that one.
1: No, that's right, but we have called it that for them to improve, they need to kick goals sort of thing. So, you know, three goals in the third quarter is good for them. They kicked 60 points in total last week. So, so look, they're on the improve, and that's what we really want to see. But well done to United Yulana.
9: Yeah, and we'll go to the next game.
3: We're losing your phone there, mate.
9: Half time, this game was sort of put to bed. Lock up by 67 points. And then ended up getting the win by 109 points in the end. So, look, Cougars had a lot better second half, scoring 2-1 at half time, and ended up banging on this time between the two sides, and bigger bodies. I think that probably stood out more than anything else in this one. Welcome back Tyron Keeley, who slotted straight back in, 7 goals, Blaze K5. Tate Hetzel, young 17-year-old, Blaze came up for the juniors. He kicked 4 from a forward flank, probably played his best game of senior footy. Definitely one to watch this year. And then year two.
1: That's right. We'll just get you to stand on your kitchen chair because your signal's breaking in and out a little bit, or maybe wander around your house somewhere if we could.
9: Oh, yeah. Right.
1: Eh? Oh, now you're clear as day. Beautiful.
9: Is that all right?
1: Yep.
9: Interesting. I'll just set up and we'll try that again. Jack Green kicked 3 for Cougars. I thought he was really good all day, really physical around the footy. Max Black, he kicked 2 and ended up with a pretty big shiner at the end of the day, just for some, nothing in it, but ended up with a pretty big shiner. Colby Ackland and Max Turnbull as well. So, Locke just starting to get back to, full fitness. I think they had 4 or 5 come in last week and a couple out this week. But, Locke just far too good at home last week.
1: Oh, and you say they're just getting back to full fitness. They're 9-0. Haven't lost a game this year, Brett. That's looking dangerous.
3: That is.
1: Cummins Ramblers took on Tumby Bay, of course, there, Broads.
9: Yeah, this is the match of the round for me. You look at the ladder, and it was one of those 8-point games. This Ramblers win, it really keeps that race for fourth spot sort of up and about. And Tumby win, they sort of not quite, but they nearly cement their spot in that 4 and make it hard for them to get knocked out. And that's what Tumby Bay did in that one. So, Tumby, it was 7-16-58 to 4-11-35. So when you look at the total score on this one, it was 11-27 for both sides. So not a very good day if you're a forward or trying to get through the big six. Must have been a bit windy down there. But look, better players for Tumby in this one. Nick Cave, Hudson Franks, Waylon Miller, Harry Viney, Matty Hartwig and Joey Walker. For Ramblers, Bryce Cant, Jacob Parsons, Brad Jacob, Connor Madden, Jai Cook and Jet Pedler, with Hudson Franks and Harry Viney the only multiple goal scorers in that one. So Tumby Bay just finding ways to win, not being dominant. That's sort of what they were at the start of the year. But one thing they didn't do last year is after Morlock Shield, they sort of found ways to lose rather than find ways to win. So I think it's one of those things. You get yourself 2 finals, and then once you're there, anything can happen.
1: That's right, and of course, as we spoke last year, I was quite dumbfounded at the fall-off they had at after the Morlock Shield. They dominated at the beginning of the season because, obviously, the other clubs were a little bit undermanned. But, they're sitting pretty in third spot, so anything can happen once you make the finals, apart from when you play Lock, as far as I'm concerned.
9: it's a long way to go. We've said that a long time about United Yolanda, and they still managed to lose a couple of grand finals. I think it was, 2 grand finals in 12 years. So it doesn't happen often. But, finals is a completely different game. On the day, the season doesn't matter for anything. And you rock up there and, have a couple of people go down with injury, or you just get a roll on and play some of the best footy you played all year. So finals is a completely different ball game. And Tommy may be very happy that they haven't sewed it up, but they've made it very hard for him to miss at this stage.
1: No, that's right. So we're moving on to this week. Where do you want to start? You want to start with the cracker game, Ellison versus Locke?
9: Yeah, let's start with that. Down there at Ellison Oval, a couple of big outs for both sides. Cody Rosalia is going to be out for, I think, about 9 or 10 weeks. Wow. I think he's going overseas, and he returns on their first final. So Ellison Districts will be hoping that he makes it there. Bryce Kelch will come back into the ruck for him. He's just massive in the ruck, and we'll probably try and go in there and neutralise Aaron Beard, who's been in great form for Locke in there. Sort of looked at very, Byron Pickett Jr. He'll be looking to kick a bag and really keep up with that race for the leading goal kicker. But I think you sort of go through both sides today. Locke, on the other hand, they've got a few out from last week, just a few injuries. nothing too serious, but with some with some time out and buys coming up, no point sort of risking players and hopefully getting him a big rest. Andrew Heath will come in for his first game of the year, which is pretty big. And also, I just want to mention young Cameron Glover, brother of Macaulay, who was best at the Mortlock Shield. He's playing his first game of A grade today, so all the best to Cam. He's a great young lad, and I'm sure he'll fit into that side. And it'd be a pretty good side to run out with for your first game of footy, I reckon, amongst a lot of those bigger bodies with Lock. So, look, Jacko Bennett playing for Elephant Districts this week, with Crows sort of having a pretty full sample size, but he returns home. And I think, Elephant, they've shown they play the Elephant Oval well. They love it nice and tight and contested, but Lock in this one, no matter who steps up, they seem to be just filling spots at the moment and playing their role. So I'm going to tip Lock by maybe 5 or 6 goals in this one, boys.
1: Brett, do you think Lock will lose their first game?
3: With against Ellison Districts? I don't know. It sounds to me like it's going to be another toss of the coin. It could go either way.
1: Yeah. I'm going to go for an upset, Brody. I think conditions are good. Surely someone's got to beat Lock. We'll see what happens.
9: Yeah, no, it's definitely fair. And one thing you've seen with Elliston, when they get a roll on, they are a really hard team to stop. And we've always said we think that they'll be better after Mortlock, and I think they're starting to do that. They're starting to click together, and I think if they make finals, they're going to be one of those danger sides that you wouldn't be surprised to see them line up there in the grand final in the end either.
1: Tumby Bay take on United Yalana, and this is a cracker game as well, isn't it?
9: The whole cracking round of football. You've got three really good games this week.
1: Yeah, there is.
9: We need to look across the board. And look, Tumby Bay, United Yalana, let's not forget, first time they played at the start of the year, Tumby Bay actually knocked United Yalana off, which sort of sent a bit of a shockwave through Great Flinders. But look, since then, United Yalana have really got their act together. And just want to sort of shout out, Mitch Jolly plays his 250th game for the Eagles this weekend. And Mitch is sort of one of those guys. He's like the sticky tape in that United Yalana side. It's wherever you got a problem, if you're losing the centre, you sort of put Mitch in. If someone's getting off the leash a little bit, you put Mitch on him. He's just one of those players you love to sort of run out with, and very humble bloke. But to play 250 games for your club, massive effort, especially considering he played 4 or 5 years down there for Lincoln South as well. All the best to Mitch Jolly today. They've had a lot of milestone games lately, the Eagles. So Tumby Bay, on the other hand, a few outs, few ins, a few young fellas back from Adelaide School as well, which, I think it's really good for that Tumby Bay side, getting the young legs in there. But, look, United Yalana today, I think they just got too much to the top-end talent, and that'll be the difference between the two sides. Tumby Bay win last week. They'll be coming in full of confidence, but look, the Eagles are a whole nother task here, boys. Eagles for me by 4 goals, I reckon, at Tumby today.
1: Yeah, I think the same. Once again, it could go either way, but I'm going to go the Eagles as well, Brett.
3: Yeah, I'll take the Eagles as well for 6.
1: And rounding up, we've got Cummins versus Ramblers, obviously. Sorry, Cummins Kapini Cougars versus Ramblers, Brody.
9: Yeah, out there at Kapini, so. I know a lot of Cougars crew, I was talking to them last week, were saying the oval out there is in really good condition, and I know they love getting back out there. So yeah, that should be a really good game when you look at these two. I think both sides are still not quite at full fitness. Obviously, Zane Montgomery's still out for Ramblers, and Cougars getting a couple back in from last week, which they'll be happy with. Brad Hazelgrove will come back in for them, which will just be another target for them up forward. Whereas, for Ramblers, I think they're going to be really trying and use their leg speed. A lot of, young legs in there too. We'll push through. Archie Fitzgerald comes back in. And I forgot to mention last week, Oisin Fox played his first game of A-grade. I saw Ramblers did a little thing, a bit like the AFL boys do, where he had to kick a goal out in front to make his debut. And he did that, so all the best to Sheeney today. And, the Cummins Derby, no love lost between these two sides, and Ramblers will be desperate to win this one just to keep in touch with that four. And I think the you know, there's not a lot of difference between these two sides, but for me, I'm going to go Roundless by two or three goals, you boys.
1: Yeah, this is a do or die, I think, for both sides. Like, even for Cougars, if they win this, they can stay in touch briefly. But for me, it's going to be Ramblers, Brett.
3: Yeah, the Ramblers as well.
1: Brody, been absolutely sensational, mate. Anything else you got?
9: Nah, that's all for me, boys. You sound like a bit of a happy man this week, Barry. The Lions must have got a win or something, mate.
1: We just had a little bit of a stall for a couple of weeks. We're just proving a point that we are the dominant side, and it will be a Fremantle versus Brisbane Lions grand final.
9: Hey, I'd love that. Keep Victoria out of the
1: way. Yeah, that's it. So, hey, we've got a couple of weeks off, Brody, so we'll touch base with you in a fortnight and go from there.
9: Sounds good, boys. Enjoy your couple of weeks off.
1: Yep, you have a good weekend. Thank you, mate.
9: Yeah.
1: Righty, that was all things great Flinders football. We're going to have the intro for the Port Lincoln football shortly, Brett, but we're going to be ringing Joe Franklin and twisting it around. That'll be straight after the break.
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0: 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Thanks to Better Port Lincoln. Mouthguard, tape, water. Did we mention the special spray? As you get ready for another EP sporting weekend, this is the Saturday Morning Sports Show on 5CC. 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
1: And this is what happens when you have the content director with you. He can chop and change and move stuff around. So Port Lincoln Netball is next. Joe Franklin, good morning.
14: Good morning. How are we? Thank you.
1: We are on the run at the moment.
14: Fantastic.
1: We're improvising to the max, yeah. So let's start with last week, shall we?
14: Okay. So let's start with Tasman Imperials against Saints. Tasman's won that game 55-36. We did mention last week, Barry, if you remember, that, you know, if Saints were getting 30 or more goals, then that was an improvement for this round against Tassies, and they did do that. So that was a good effort by them. Tasman Imperials, though, just too experienced and too tall. And their ball movement is just so quick that it really had the Saints girls, you know, flicking their heads around wondering what was going on. But all in all, it was really the last quarter where Tasman Imperials just really, they actually settled and just showed what style of netball they can play, and that they are going to be a threat this year come finals time. But like we said, definitely an improvement by the Saints girls, and you know, they can only but keep on improving.
1: That's true, and it was only a few years ago that 36 goals was usually a winning score, whereas now, you know, like 50 goals is the roundabout winning score as far as I'm concerned. Yeah. But well done to the Saints. Great. I mean, scoring 36 is a good effort. They haven't won a game this year. I reckon they may squeeze one in sooner or later.
14: Yeah, they're certainly on the improve. And in the other game, Boston's and Waybacks, look, Boston, up until halftime, it was really quite a close game. It was only 3-4 goals in it, and both sides were showing some really good netball and really had settled into the game. After halftime, Boston's just really took it away there. Lauren McDonald put the ball in her hand, she's not going to miss, and they have actually been able to team her up with Lakeisha Pickett, who went over from Storm to Boston's, and the two of those, not only are they tall and really good in the air, they can also take low balls, and when the ball is in their hand, it's going to go through the ring. Unfortunately for Waybacks, after half time, their goals just went a little bit astray, and that was in the end what probably cost them, because they certainly have had a lot of the court play. They just couldn't finish it off with their goals. But well done. And also in defence of the goalies, Hannah Barker is having, in defence for Boston, is having a fantastic season. And her legs and her, they call her spider for a reason. Her legs and her arms, they just keep on going. And she's just got a fantastic lean on her, and her rebound ability is amazing. So, yeah, in the end, a little bit of height sort of really did get the Waybacks girls, but well done to the Boston girls. And yeah, Lauren McDonald certainly was a standout there, along with Hannah Barker. And look, Ruby Orchard, she just keeps on keeping on through the centre for Waybacks, and Ivy Aldridge had a good one at Wending. So yeah, that took us through that game.
1: I think Waybacks might want to be a little bit careful, because they're only one win so far, and of course it's a top four, but you never know. The Saints, if they get a win and a draw together, then all of a sudden they could be pushing for that final spot. So Waybacks need
14: to... Yeah, they are very aware of that, Barra. And I think, did I mention that in the end, their score blew out to 53 to Boston, to 39 to Waybacks. But yeah, certainly, and if you look at the ladder with Wanilla on and Tasman and Pures both... on even points there at the top, and then, yeah, Boston's now on 5 and Waybacks on 3. And like you said, Saints haven't won a game, but they're only a win and a half behind. So, yeah, that bottom spot is still very much open for grabs.
1: And speaking of, Wanilla obviously had the bye, so let's have a look at that match, because this is first versus second, and the only difference between Wanilla and Tasman's at the moment is that Tasman's have played 7 games and lost 1. Wanilla have played 6 games and not lost 1. So where they're both on 12 points, this is going to be a cracker.
14: It is going to be a cracker, and I've been away this week, Barris. I haven't had any intel, but if both sides are at full strength, this will be an absolute cracker. Just going to watch Carly Sargent and Ellie Cooper in the midcourt centre battle would be worthwhile going to see. But also at both ends, like tall goalers, tall, strong defenders, it's going to be a cracker. And I think that in the end it is going to be who can not necessarily move the ball the quickest, but the smoothest through that midcourt and into their goalies, because both sets of defenders are good not only in the air but down low, but they also are prepared to come out and have a crack at a ball coming in, and are very good at reading that ball as well. Jess Nielsen has done it for a long time and is still doing it. She just has the ability to be able to sit back at goalkeeper and read the ball and come out and take some fantastic intercepts. That is what the Tasman Imperials are going to have to be aware of. At the other end, Wanilla are also going to have to be aware of the fact that the Tasman Imperial defender, especially in the Copeland, very good at the one-on-one tight defence and competing for every single ball. So I think it does come down to the stability and the common sense, so to speak, of the mid-quarters, and how they actually can feed that ball into their goalers. So, look, I would not be at all surprised to see this game come out as a draw.
1: Brett, last time they played, it was Tasman's Imperial 42 to Winilla 46. That was in round four. I tell you, I'm sticking what you've been saying for the last tips. You can toss a coin on this one, Brett. I think this, as Jay said, this could be a draw.
3: Yeah, a draw.
1: A draw.
3: Right.
1: Yeah, they have draws in netball, so and there's no time on, so that's it. So I'm actually going for a draw myself.
3: Match up
14: for match up, these two sides just, it's incredible how well they do match up. It's, it'll be worthwhile getting along to have a look at. There's no doubt about that.
1: It'll be interesting, Joe, to see the scores because both these teams are averaging between 46 to 50 goals a game, no matter who they're playing. And even in this game, 42 to 46. So it'll be interesting to see whether it's 50 all or something like that, or 51-50. So that'll be interesting. And then the other game from memory is Boston's versus Saints.
14: Yes, it is. And look, if Boston's play like they did in the second half last week, then Saints will be in a little bit of trouble again. However, having said that, not sure whether Boston's are at full strength, whether they've got everybody available or not, knowing that they have lost Estelle Gray for the rest of the season. Think they're still working around what they're doing with that replacement. But Saints have had a settled group for a round and a bit now, and yes, Stace is using the interchangeable and doing some rolling subs and all those sorts of things, but has been able to work with the same group of players. So, they are 36 goals, not a bad effort. If the Bossons won't want to take them lightly, there's no question about that. And I have no doubt that they won't. But my money would be on Boston's with Lauren McDonald and Lakeisha Pickett down that end. I think Saints are going to have a very long day at the office as far as their defence end goes.
1: I'm going to go the complete opposite, Brett. I think this is Saints' game. I think they're going to pull off. This will be the biggest upset of the season, and I'm probably going to be completely wrong. Because 9 times out of 10, I am. Yo, he's nodding. He's smiling. So, look, I think if Saints are ever going to try and get into this, this could be the game. I think Boston's might go in thinking it's going to be an easy win and it might go to their detriment. So, Brett, I'm going to go Saints.
3: You're going to go Saints? I'm going to follow what Joe was saying.
1: Yep. Mm-hmm. Yep. So he's picking Boston's, Joe. Same as you. So we'll find out.
3: And in the other game, I reckon Tasman Imperial by 1 point.
1: Sorry, we didn't ask you again, did we?
3: No, you didn't.
1: Oh. No. Well, I thought you were nodding with a draw. This is what happened.
14: See that, but I just assumed he was going with the draw as well. But Look, honestly, both these games worthwhile getting out to have a look at. If you've got nothing to do this afternoon, you want to get out and have a look at those matches, then there's definitely some real talent on show there today. And next week will be even more talent. Barra, we are hosting Peddler Cup, so we certainly will talk a little bit more about that next week. But we host Peddler Cup at Ravendale next week, and we're preparing for that and looking forward to that. But we are saying well done to all of our little net set goers. We had 82 net set goers. That's the largest centre in South Australia. Not sure about whether it might even be in Australia, but we are the biggest centre, and I'm pretty proud of that. We've built up a really strong program. The coaches who are doing it are absolutely amazing. They have been fantastic through all sorts of weather this year at 9 o'clock in the morning. But, we say thank you to Woolies for their sponsorship. And, we will congratulate all of our little net set goers in about an hour's time.
1: Absolutely fantastic. Of course, we won't be here for 2 weeks, so we'll have to... Mate, content director, can we do an extended show in 2 weeks' time? 3 weeks.
3: Extended show.
14: So just on Peddler Cup, it will be... Unfortunately, Wyala are not able to come down this year. They're struggling a little bit with volunteers and numbers at the moment. So unfortunately, they're not going to be coming down to Peddler Cup. So it takes us back to just the four associations. So therefore, the starting time will be 10:30 so that we finish in line with the football. And then all of the presentations will be happening upstairs at Ravendale, both netball and football, upstairs after the last game of the Kinloch Cup. So, with everything together, all at the one venue, there'll be plenty of food, plenty of drinks, and plenty of fantastic junior talent on display. So got nothing else to do next Saturday. Get along to Ravendale.
1: Absolutely fantastic. Good luck to everyone that's playing in the associations in the coming weeks. It'll be fantastic for everyone to get together and have those competitions. So anything else, Joe?
15: I think probably that's about it, because you're probably ready for the news. We
1: certainly are. Thank you, Joe. We'll speak to you in 2 or 3 weeks.
15: We will. Have a great one. Bye-bye.
1: Of course, that was all things Port Lincoln Netball, and coming up next, Brett, we've got the news.
16: 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Before you head off, this is the Saturday Morning Sports Show on 5CC. 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
3: Good morning, Alana McIntyre here with the latest. The United States has launched fresh strikes on Iran, targeting missile and drone storage facilities.

0: wants the strait open as soon as possible.
1: He believes that if the straits are restored, United States would have an upper hand in the negotiation. For the very exact same reasons, the Iranians are interested in extracting a level of control.
0: An NRL coach is being praised for helping save a woman from a burning car south of Sydney. Video shows Eels coach Jason Riles helping the woman get out of the vehicle that was on its side around Mount Ousley. About 3 minutes after getting her out, the whole car went up in flames. Venezuela's interim president is promising to fight to save as many people as possible following the country's twin earthquake. The official death toll has almost doubled to more than 920, with many locals still looking for their loved ones in the rubble. A teenager has been charged in Melbourne, accused of kidnapping another teen from outside a school. A 17-year-old girl was allegedly abducted from Springvale South yesterday. A woman has died north of Adelaide following a horrific crash at Windsor, and concerns about crocs in Rockhampton will not stop the rowing going ahead at the 2032 Olympic Games.
2: Your sport now. 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
0: Well, the Hawks have held on to beat the Giants at the G by 14 points. GWS coach Adam Kingsley confirming it looks like Matt Skrzyzewski has suffered a dislocated patella.
3: I mean, we'll scan that just to check that if there's any more damage. Hopefully not. I think he might have had one 4 years ago, same sort of thing from what I'm told, which he had surgery on. So we'll get that scan.
0: And Serena Williams will face an Australian less than half her age. She'll take on 20-year-old Maya Joint in the first round of Wimbledon.
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4: For lower west coastal waters, winds northeasterly 10 to 15 knots, reaching up to 20 knots offshore during the day. Seas below 1 metre, increasing 1 to 1.5 metres offshore. The swell southwesterly to 2 metres. For central coastal waters, winds northeasterly 15 to 20 knots. Seas around 1 metre, increasing 1 to 1.5 metres in the west. The swell southwesterly 2 to 2.5 metres. For Spencer Gulf coastal waters, winds easterly 10 to 15 knots, turning northeasterly before dawn. Winds reaching up to 20 knots south of Cowal to Wallaroo in the late evening. Seas below 1 metre. The swell south to southwesterly below 1 metre, increasing 1 to 1.5 metres south of Cowal to Wallaroo.
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5: On the Eastern Peninsula, a partly cloudy one today with a little bit of fog about this morning and some light winds becoming northeasterly 15 to 20 kilometres per hour throughout the morning, with top temperatures in Cleve 16 and Kimber with a top of 15. On the lower Eyre Peninsula, a partly cloudy one with some easterly winds 15 to 20 kilometres per hour turning northeasterly this morning, with top temperatures in Coffin Bay 17, Cummins 16 and Port Lincoln with a top today of 15.
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6: Yeah, it's been a cracking first hour, Brett, and I've been on my best behaviour.
7: You have, and you've calmed down too, which is even better.
6: I was a bit nervous this morning.
7: You were, to start off with.
6: Well, it's not every week you have the content director in there.
7: Well, no, it's only the second week you've had me in the studio, so that's all right.
6: I feel like I'm trying to audition.
7: I have a feeling it was the fact you were talking with Tim Guinevere earlier.
6: Tim
7: Guinevere,
6: yeah. So I followed him when I was a kid in the 80s. He played in the 80s and 90s sort of thing, so it's always a pleasure to have someone like that on. So, yeah.
7: Yeah, so I reckon that's what the nerves are all about, mate.
6: So we've had a bit of a change of the lineup. So shortly we'll be talking to Yowie for Port Lincoln Football, and then we'll be going on to the Eastern Air League. So that's coming up after this promo.
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8: That's right, joining us in the studio, Yoey Wagner. Morning, Yoey.
9: Morning, thanks for having me on again.
8: Hey, interesting games of football last weekend, and it's starting to sort of, well, confuse the ladder.
9: Yeah, there's a few interesting scores. The first game we'll start off with is Boston and Waybacks. The final score there was 67-69 Waybacks way, but from what I've heard, the Boston were up just towards the end, and then Waybacks have come in and finished them off. So yeah, a tight game, and one that probably Boston's would have wanted to win, and no doubt one that Tassins would have wanted Waybacks to lose. Yep. But Waybacks have managed to get a win here. Harry Peelan for Boston's kicked three, and Mitch Smart has kicked three for Waybacks. So yeah, handy result for J-Mac and the Wayback boys. And yeah, once again, Boston's probably just a bit disappointed being so close and not being able to get that win that they probably want, obviously. So yeah, that does shape the ladder up, and once we get into today's games, we'll talk more about that, the Waybacks and Mallee's game. But yeah, interesting game there. And then we're over at Ravendale. We played Tasmans last week. Lincoln South played Tasmans. The final score there is 28 Tasmans, 105 Lincoln South. Now, the first three quarters, we only kicked nine goals for the first three, and then seven in the last. Tasmans actually had a pretty formidable first three quarters. They got a lot of star players, obviously. Their top 10 are very handy and do a lot of the heavy lifting. So for three quarters, they went well with it. I know they had a few guys playing two games, and that hurts. You know, you're 22 out there when you got guys playing a couple of games. So obviously the score got away in the last quarter, but probably not a reflection of the whole game. I thought they actually come out and played some really tough footy. I know they only kicked the four goals, but it wasn't until that last quarter we sort of blew it out the park. The goal kicker, or best on ground for Tasmans, was Jacob Collins, once again continuing on a good season. And yeah, probably if they got to get a few more wins, I really think he's a male medalist. He's the standout for me in the Port Lincoln Footy League. Like I said, his silkiness, his smoothness, the way he runs across the field, just got to get some wins on the board for him to help that. I know not the personal accolades aren't what people go for, but for me, looking at him, I feel like he is the premier midfielder in the league, along with a few others. And then obviously for us, Benny Jarvis kicked four and Stevie Poole kicked four, got back late off his boat. He had a bit of a engine issue, was prawning, and yeah, it was a late in and come off the boat and kicked four goals and gotten the best player, so that's pretty handy.
8: So a couple of things that we're going to say is, like, someone like Jacob, obviously, like if he's going to get a personal accolade, it helps his team. So I have no problems with personal accolades.
9: I'm the same, mate.
8: If you're going to win a male medal, you're usually going to be in the winning teams, you know what I mean, sort of thing. And then secondly, you kicked four yourself, mate. I know you don't like talking about it as well, but that's really good to have three goal scorers all kicking four, so it's not one person kicking seven and the rest ones, so that's a good spread there, so well done there.
9: I appreciate that, and I agree. I always try to tell your players to reach for the stars in terms of personal accolades. I sort of hate how we don't value personal accolades. Like, that's a great achievement. Like, if you win a male medal, leading goal kickers, best on grounds, all that sort of stuff, that's awesome, because that means you're actually putting in 100% effort for your team to help them win. So I think we need to praise those accolades and respect him more than what we do, I believe. And if he does win a male medal through Tasman's, that'd be exceptional for him and exceptional for the club. So best of luck to him for the rest of the season. Really good bloke too.
8: The other game,
9: yeah, very close. Marble Range 97, Mallee Park 71. In terms, I'd say close. Obviously, we know what Marble Range have been like for the last 5 or 6 years. So Mallee Park starting to show their colours here. And Jaden Roderick kicks 6 goals for him. And then Tommy Charlton continues on his good form. From a backman to a forward, he's kicked another 4 goals. So that's what I would see, probably a tick for Mallee's. And Marble Range continue on their winning streak, which is good for them as well. So yeah, some cracking games there from last week.
8: The game obviously moved from Wongaree to Centenary, obviously because of the conditions of Wongaree. And I actually called it last week, saying, Brett, that I thought this would be the time that Marble Range might lose the game. And by all accounts, talking to Ian Proud and a couple of others, they said to me that Marble Range in control the whole game.
9: At Centenary?
8: Yeah.
9: Fair shout. Nah, and obviously I wasn't there to see that. So, their oval was not real good the other week when we played out there after. Not much fun after Mortlock Shield, 5-day break, and then you go and play 3 inches of mud. But when you get an inch of rain on a Friday night, not many ovals are going to hold up to those conditions, and then you get the kids on it. And
8: I remember as under 14s, I used to love it. Sliding through the centre of the ground in the mud. You know, your mum was like, I'm going to clean that bloody Guernsey. But anyway.
9: Some people love rocking up and playing in those conditions. And me being a forward, I just drove in. And obviously coming a 5-day break, I was just like,
8: God.
9: That was tough mentally for me to get up for that one. But you just got to get out there and have a crack. And I wouldn't say I did a very good job. I was
8: you kicked four, so obviously you played.
9: The week before. I was standing on one of the young lads' wheel out there, and we were just having a yarn. We were just following the ball across the oval, walking through this mud, and we were just sort of a bit like, what are we doing out here, mate? The ball was hardly coming down. It was just through the slot. But you always remember those games because they are – They're weird, odd games playing in thick mud like that. So,
8: So we'll go to your mob taking on Boston's, and I don't care how bashful you want to be, you're going to chalk this up as a win.
9: Obviously we want to go out there and have a win every week, and Boston's are probably struggling this year with their player depth, and if anything, they're getting games into their young guys. And it's probably a really difficult task for Magic, and you're rocking up each week, and you're trying to get your heavy lifters on the park, and they're probably not all just there. But in saying that, they've had a really close game last week, and the sun's out today, and that probably doesn't help Boston's, because I feel like for us, we're moving the footy a little bit cleaner than the previous years. And with Boston's, they don't let you roll over easy. Like, they're always going to come out and give a contest, and they're going to battle hard, and should be a good game today.
8: So Jimmy Neal back on the park, obviously the captain of Boston's, and he obviously works for me, he's my nephew, but I've had a quick word to him and said, come on, man, you've got to string these games together. And and he knows they've struggled a little bit, but he believes that they've still got it, they've still got a team there. So but I'm going to pick Lincoln South, Brett. I reckon Lincoln South by about 66 points.
10: 66 points?
8: 11 goals, mate. Ooh, yeah.
9: Okay. That's a number.
8: Who are you going for?
10: I'll go with Lincoln South as well, but I'll give it a bit more, a little bit less, about 46.
8: About 46? There you go. So if I throw you $50, can you make sure you win by 66 and not 46, all right?
9: Under the table betting here. And double C.
8: Gamble responsibly. Of course, another reasonably easy match, Marble Range take on Tasman's.
9: Yeah, and Tasman's probably struggling with a couple of injuries from last week as well, of what I've heard. And so they'll be up against it. 10 guys, like I said, in their squad probably do a lot of heavy lifting, and don't forget the other guys that come into play. They're all footballers, but there's some guys doing some heavy lifting, and that makes it hard. And it's a tough task, and obviously that's back out at Wongaree now by the looks of that. So tough road to travel out there.
8: Yeah, it is, and normally the pitch has been a hard pitch for many years, but this year it's obviously going to be still going to be soft sort of thing. So, but clearly Marble Range for me, like I said last week, they're the Geelong side of our league sort of thing. They're always up there, They need to start stringing some premierships together, but I think they're going to continue on their merry way. So Marble Range for me, Brett.
10: Yeah, I'll take Marble Range as well.
8: I reckon this next one there, Yoey, is the game of the round.
9: 100%, this is the match of the round for sure. And we were just speaking before, as I spoke about Wayback's just beating Boston's, and Tasman's probably wanting that to be a loss. The other week when Tasman's had a loss to Wayback's, in terms of ladder positioning and looking for finals, makes it very tough. Now, if Wayback's do happen to beat Mallee Park this week, that makes it extremely, extremely difficult for Tasman's. You can't count anything out, though, but I'm just saying it does make it really tough in terms of how the season's looked in the previous seven games. It'd be a bit of a good win for Waybacks if they can get over Mallee's. Yeah, it's going to be a tough ask. Mallee's are looking like they're just finding their straps. Jaden Roderick back into their side as well, kicking six last week is probably a huge in for Mallee Park, and bolstered up their forward line by the looks of that. So if they can contain him, keep him down, and if these young waybackers can play some good football after, like they have been after Mortlock, they probably can get it. But we talk about flips of coins. There's definitely a flip of the coin today, and if you want to watch some footy, I'd go and watch that game, because that's going to set up that fourth spot, which is, there's three clubs probably fighting for that fourth spot.
8: Yeah, I can see what you're saying about Tasman's too, that they're going to fall two games behind if Waybacks win this one, sort of thing. So they'll be hoping Waybacks actually win. But, you know, for me, Brett, Mallee Park, they're playing good football. They always start slow in every year. They never string wins together until about this time of year. And they've got a fast game of football. And with the weather like it is, I actually think that's going to suit them really well. So yeah. Mallee Park for me there, Brett.
10: Mallee Park for you. I reckon Waybacks are just going to slip it in. I reckon they're just going to get the win on that one by a couple of points.
8: Righty-o. So Brett's going for the old, for the Demons, mate.
9: Yeah, it'd be within a kick either way. And that's where you want to, you don't want silly decisions going either way, and, you know, some missed shots on goal that are crucial, because when you're within under 10 points, everything counts. It's a game of inches.
8: Yeah. Yeah, and like I said to Jimmy Neal during the week, that I don't think the season's over either, because even though they haven't won a game yet, there's still seven games to go. You string three or four together, and all of a sudden you're taking that fourth spot, so no one can actually be resting on their laurels just yet. Yoey?
9: Yeah, so I got a little bit of Star Watch. I sort of love the previous weeks. I haven't really picked some kids, but I like to talk about local kids, and Zephyr Thompson's made the state under 16 side, so congratulations to him. He comes from good stocks, obviously. His father's a good footballer, his mother's a good footballer, and his uncles are really good footballers as well in the Owens. So obviously his dad Steve Thompson played a lot of football for Marble Range and was very successful, and today Alberton Oval at 11:30 a.m. he's playing WA. And we wish him all the best in that, and obviously going to be one to watch. If you're playing under 16 state footy, generally you're going to play under 18 state footy if all goes well, and then you're getting looked at being drafted. So, I love watching young up and coming kids, male or female, come up and ply their craft, and hopefully can get to the highest of highs, and then come back and bring all their knowledge back to the EP when they eventually do come back. The other one is a young female, and I'm hoping I pronounce her name right, Kyan Kolbung Ware. She debuted last week in the league for Norwood. She was player number 138. So another young female from the Eyre Peninsula that's plying her craft at Norwood, which is really good. She had 13 disposals. She kicked 3 points. She could have had a day out. It's so close, but 13 disposals and 3 points. That tells me she's actually getting ball at league footy. She was the top six disposal getter in that team for her debut. Well, that's amazing.
8: Phenomenal.
9: So
8: yeah,
9: good on her, and I hope she continues on her merry way. There's a few good EP girls at currently over there playing for Norwood, and it's really good to see. I'm super impressed with where women's footy is going and where it's going to be. I've got a daughter of my own, and that these women are the trailblazers for potentially what my daughter can do in the future, and I'm fully on board with it and fully support them, and I think it's great, and it's really good that the AFL and Sanford are putting money behind it, and it's only good for our community, because like I said, I got a daughter and I want her to be able to choose something when she gets older, and by the time she gets there, she's going to be touching a footy from such a young age that and like the other females are in the region now, and it's going to be so much better.
8: Yeah, I just reckon it's fantastic that we're the Norwood zone, to be honest, mate, because your daughter's going to be playing for Norwood one day in the red and the blue.
9: Oh,
8: so
9: it's great, because you look at all us blokes, when we started footy, we picked up a footy at five, and a lot of the females didn't, because there was nothing for them to do when they got good at it, which now there is. It's great. So it's only going to get better. We just got to give it time. It's a generation thing. They're already getting better. If we're going to talk about EP footy in a sec, the previous years have gone and watched some of the female EP football, bear in mind the girls aren't playing right now, they're playing netball and they go over. I think the first year they kicked like a point or something. And yeah. Now we were watching some games the last couple of years and super exciting. And some of the stuff they're doing is that the hit ups and the marking.
8: You
9: and
8: could
9: just,
8: learn something, I'm telling you.
9: It is, yeah, definitely. I just want to go. Can I go through the EP squad again? Because that's coming up. We got time?
8: Yeah, we got five.
9: Yeah, just to run
8: minutes.
9: Through it again. So the Lincoln City, just for the people that don't know, the people that were picked in the Eyre Peninsula squad, there's a massive squad, but obviously myself, Jacob Collins, Ben Jarvis, Dylan Brown, Ian Jericho, Hayden Carey, Billy Habick, Levi McDonald, Oscar Peltz, Jack Hegarty, 150 game for Waybacks this week as well. Good luck to him. Tyson Pratt and young Lucas Blight. So that's from the Lincoln City side. Great Flinders was Macaulay Glover, who was the best on for the Mortlock Shield, Adam Manane, Cruz Polkinghorne, Joey Walker, Jackson Norton, Zane Montgomery, Braden Martin, Byron Pickett, Aaron Beard, Isaac Grimmer, Finn Reinitz. Now from the Lincoln Districts, Murray Waite, we understand the quality of him, Josh Slade, Price Marshall, Tom Charlton, Cooper Miller, Lachlan Charlton, Jed Wolford and Blake Wells. Very exciting young man, Blake Wells, took a couple of hangers and kicked a couple of good goals at Mortlock. Harley Chandler, Jesse Chandler from Western Eyre, Ian Malera, Corey Miller, Alex Fraser, Zane Scripps and Zaid Thomas. That rounds out Western Eyre. The last one from Eastern Eyre, Cooper Llewellyn, Ashton Hartwig, another young up-and-coming star. Tom Lass, we know what he's like. He's been young and up-and-coming, but he's now plying his trade really well. Declan Smith, another young up-and-comer. Ethan Kutursky, Aaron Nitschke, who's played AFL, Hank Burton. So it's a pretty good EP squad, and I've no doubt Gadge and Muzz and all that, and Roscoe would be certainly keen to get a EP win at Lindock in 2 weeks' time.
8: We've got a minute to go, mate. How do you think? Are you going to play yourself?
9: Hit me on the spot here. I'm really, it's just tough at the moment, mid-season with the, it's been difficult to get away from the family. I've got sick kids and I've really got to sit down with my wife and think about this because it's a massive trip over to Lindock and then if, not saying I do, but on the previous year's playing state footy and then you got to go back again to Lindock for another weekend. It's just, it becomes, I've done it the last 2 years. I'm not saying no, I've just got to really sit down and work out where my energy goes because it's huge. And in saying that, while I'm talking about this, people like X Watson who's done 10 years service to this EP side and now he's doing the runner, like it, I think people need to just have an understanding that the sacrifice some people make to EP footy and it's huge. It's a mammoth effort. You only a few weekends off of the year from footy you're actually putting into EP and giving your time and putting in your body towards the greater good of Eyre Peninsula footy. So to those players that have done it for 10 years, like, my hat goes off to them because it's an extreme effort. It's a lot of energy goes into it, a lot of sore bodies. You come back and then you've got to play your own club footy. So, I appreciate what everyone's done for EP footy and Mortlock Shields and all that. Now, after going through some of it, you're like, wow. It's
8: hey, Yowie, thanks for coming in, mate. It does take a rare breed of person to be able to take on all the stuff that you do. So, well done on that sort of thing. You do what you got to do if you want to play. No one's ever going to say, he needed a break sort of thing. But I'm going to tell you, you're 35. You don't get 10 million more chances, mate.
9: It's coming to an end.
8: But do what you got to do, mate. Hey, yeah, we're going to have a couple of weeks off from the radio station and then we'll catch up with you in 3 weeks' time.
9: I appreciate you guys. It's good stuff what you're doing here. Well done.
8: Thanks. Coming up next, we've got Eastern Eyre football.
11: 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Did we mention the special spray? As you get ready for another EP sporting weekend, this is the Saturday Morning Sports Show on 5CC. 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
2: That's right, we're talking all things Eastern Air Football with Gadge Leanett. How are you, Matt?
3: Yep, morning, fellas. How are you?
2: We're going quite well. Brett's doing all the tipping for Dave Turner while he's away, and he's doing reasonably well.
4: Okay. I appreciate that. I mean, I know absolutely nothing about sports, and I was thinking I was really stuffing up Dave's tips.
3: Couldn't do any worse than Dave, so you'll be no worries.
2: That's why I brought him in, mate, because I was falling behind, I can tell you. So, hey, mate, let's get into the games, and not much competition last week.
3: A couple of very one-sided affairs. Bears last week, Cow travelled up to Kimber, and yeah, as we spoke about, no secret how Cow's season's travelling, and it didn't get any better. Mind you, it was the least amount of goals kicked against, or least amount of points kicked against by quite a bit compared to the rest of their matches this season. But yeah, Kimber ran out 16 goals, 19 to 1 goal 5. And at half-time, Kimber sort of hadn't kicked into gear at all. It was a pretty scrappy affair, lots of mistakes, and they got going a bit after half-time to have a comfortable win. Sage Vandeleur, who was home from college, he kicked 5 goals, and coach Aaron Nitzky kicked 3, spent a bit of time up forward, so that was good to see. And Clay Smith for Cow kicked their only goal. So yeah, some younger players in the best players for Kimber. They swapped things around a bit and gave some game time to a few of the lads, which was great to see. And hopefully that's built a bit of confidence within the group. While for Cow, Dale Franklin, competed very admirably against T-tagged Aaron Nitzky for pretty much the whole match. And yeah, it's a good duel to watch. He was named Cow's best. So unfortunately for Cow, not a heap of joy again there.
2: No, but a good result for your mob, mate, because we've talked about it, that you struggled a little bit, it was a win that you probably need to have you're going to make finals, but you don't want to go into finals only having one game, you know, sort of thing. So well done to Kimber there, convincing win. If I can bring anything out for Cowell is that they're still trying hard, and a couple of juniors getting in the best players. So the other game, mate, which was CEU and Rangers, and I don't know what you can take from this game, but just how good are Rangers?
3: That's about what you'd take from it. Yep, to be honest. I actually thought this one would be quite a bit closer. Evidently, the first quarter was highly contested. And, Rangers just seemed to be going from strength to strength and really blew them away. But not only just blew them, like, they shut them down big time. So at quarter time, CEU had kicked 2.